0: obvious that for the first time in my life, I'm seeing three men sit and talk, and there's no walls. Yeah. There's no agendas. Nobody's. And you know, this is something worth talking about. So all, and I, again, this is not thrown at any person. This is not thrown at any denomination. This is not thrown at it's just an issue that I have seen in my life. So many people seemingly are trying to build an empire instead of trying to build the kingdom of God. You know, I'm not here, and it amazes people. I'm not going to say the name of the preacher or anything like that because...
1: I will.
0: Well, you want this one because you don't know who it is. Years ago, my dad started taking this church the way down the road that we're traveling. And we pulled out of an association that we were in because of some doctrinal differences and this and that. And my dad actually went in and sat down with the head of an association, to be nameless, and sat down and he said, "Here is the issues that I'm having." And he lays out the issues with this guy, and this is just no joke that's happened. The head looks at him and he says, "Pastor Mead," he said, "I'm going to be honest with you." He said, "You're right." Dad said, "So you're telling me that I am right?" He said, "Yeah." He said, "You're right." He said, "I can't argue with what you're saying." He said, "Obviously you're right." But he said, "We've been that way so long." He said, "We're not going to change it now."
2: Oh, wow.
0: That's what he said.
2: Wow.
0: So, say the least, we pulled out of that and we started down this road. All right. A very prominent pastor from the area at the time calls my dad and says, I need to meet with you if you don't care. So Dad meets with him. They sit down, and this pastor tells him, he says, "Do you realize at that time in the particular association we were in, we were the largest church in the association?" He says, "Do you realize that if you drop this bid that you're on, that you could build the biggest church in this state?" And Dad said, "Yeah." "Yeah," he said, "I do." He said, You don't want to build a big church?" And Dad said, "No." Now that concept is so unheard of.
2: Yeah.
0: This pastor looked at him in utter amazement. Said, "You're telling me if you know you can build the biggest church in the state, you don't want to?" Dad said, "No, I don't." He said, "Why in God's name and earth not?" He called him by name, and he said, "You know how much respect I've got for you. But," he said, "we want different things."
2: Yeah.
0: He said, "You're wanting numbers. You're wanting all of that. I don't want that. Don't need that. All I want is this. I want to preach what is the truth of the Word of God, unadulterated truth of the Word of God, help as many people as I can. However many that turns out for God to let me have in my church, that's great." He said, "If that's 50, great. If that's 500, great. If that's 5,000, great. But," he said, "all I want to do is give people the truth of the Word of God and liberate them from all of these chains that this area is putting on people." He said, "It's all I want." Now, it just amazes people when you're not interested in building some kind of an empire to build your name and to build your church's name and all of that. As you know, when we would go into the rehabs and stuff, we wouldn't even tell them churches' names.
1: No.
0: We didn't even tell them our name unless somebody said, "What is your name?" That's it. That's the only reason they even got our names. Because it's not about, guys, it's not about us.
2: No.
0: It's not about our churches. We're really, honestly, truly, we're just trying to build the kingdom. And if we can build the kingdom, all the rest of it takes care of itself.
1: That's it.
0: You know?
2: Absolutely.
1: How many people or pastors do we have out there would change
0: now go
1: everything about themselves to gain more people. And by the time they would gain the people, they would have lost themselves and the ministry God called them into.
2: Exactly.
1: That's why we must remain who God's called us to be. Mm-hmm. And just like your dad, I admire him for that, because a lot of people would have changed their doctrine back now.
0: Absolutely.
1: Because it's all about, again, like you said, building themselves a name rather than being called to raise a name that's already been made.
2: Exactly. So, I agree. I think, how can you compromise, you know, your standards and ethics if you know exactly the direction you're going as far as a minister and pastor? You know, at the end of the day, there's no pastor that's worth his salt that don't want their church to grow or multiply, because that's, you know, anything that's not growing is a problem. But to what expense are you willing to sacrifice?
0: Right.
2: There's the big problem, especially in ministry today. This is the thing that I found out, and believe me, it's a two-edged sword. You get on social media and you have pastors and people who are willing to say and do absolutely anything for notoriety. And I'm telling you, I think we've lowered our standards when it comes to ministry. And this is another pet peeve of mine, and that's why I love what we're doing here among us three, and of course, people that's listening on broadcast. It's this: it is not my responsibility as a person who may believe different than some other brothers and sisters out here that's preaching the same gospel we are, as far as Jesus Christ, virgin birth, sinless life, the blood of Jesus. You know, it's not my responsibility to go and tear you down just so I can build a social media platform and grow that. But and people, they love to see the house on fire. They love to see it burn. And that's the reason why, that's the reason why God's doing what he's doing right now. Is, I mean, yeah, we might not be reaching tens and hundreds of thousands or millions of people, but at the same time, here in rural Eastern Kentucky, what we can do is have three brothers that is like-minded on the basic foundations of Jesus Christ, him crucified, Lord, and one name, and only one name to be saved, and then build a platform from that and reaching people in our community to show them that, you know what, the kingdom is what's important, not just our personal, you know, not our personal ministries. You see what I'm saying? Not just our personal churches. The focus has to be the kingdom of God. And if we do that, seek him and his kingdom, everything else will be added unto us, you know.
0: I brought it around this way for a particular reason. As he just said, he literally just set this next segment up and had no idea. Y'all don't know this at home, but every time we come in here, and I love it because Tim's a very structured guy, and when I told him we was going to do this, he came in with a full outline. And he's coming in here with two guys that has no idea what I know how to be structured. I just have a deep hatred for it.
1: I don't have a clue.
0: Yeah, Jimmy can't even spell structure.
1: I don't start with the R. Yeah.
2: It has R in it, right?
0: As Morgan Freeman said in Driving Miss Daisy, it's got an R. But the first day we came in here, Tim's sitting here right now with his iPad out, and we've got all the talking points and all of this stuff. And me and Jimmy, we just know how to screw stuff up, and we're really good at it. But with what he just said, it's the perfect segment into where I had. When we started talking about this, Tim always asked, what are we going to do today? I said, we're going to start and see where we go. And once we got into this, I could see where we were headed, and I was actually bringing us around the horn to this, and he just set it up without nobody knew what the other one was going to do. But as you brought that up, talking about building the kingdom, and you mentioned the common beliefs, the core beliefs, the blood, the resurrection, the cross. So my question is this. The Bible says, despise not small beginnings. All right. We've got three men here, like-minded, got the same goals in mind. That is just all. Only goal we have is let's build the kingdom. Let's go take territory from the enemy, and let's build this kingdom. All right. as we've got this, this is a foundation of it. As we've got this, how do we set this to where other people in the area, and here's the thing about this, and Pastor Mike Tackett comes to mind as I say this because he and I had this conversation one time. He one of his biggest ambitions was to see all the different churches start coming together.
2: Love that brother.
0: And I can't keep from bringing him up as I come into this because I saw his face right there as we were talking. How do we make it welcoming to and you're tremendous at this. I remember, I believe it was last week that you said you had what, 4 or 5 different denominations that's present usually in your church?
1: Yes, on Sunday? That's on average.
0: There you go. Now, you have to find a way to be welcoming to all of the different denominations, yet not having to compromise who you are as a spirit-filled, believing, tongue talker, whatever you want to call us. We shouldn't have to compromise that, but at the same time, as we touched on this a little bit last week, don't mean we have to throw all the tongues and all of that in their face and pound them over the head
2: Right.
0: You know what I'm saying?
2: Well, Pastor, it's like, you know, going over to Trinity Free Will Baptist last night.
0: There you go.
2: Here you have a pastor who's a phenomenal Free Will Baptist pastor that is just, I mean, in my opinion, second to none as far as character and quality and the type of person that he is, welcoming in somebody like myself, a Pentecostal or a Word of Faith, a Word of Faith guy, that, you know, we believe that you can have what you say according to Scripture.
0: Yeah.
2: So finding that, but again, I'm smart enough to know finding out what unifies us is the priority. And I think it was the scripture we talked about the last session we had is Ephesians 4:3-6. Endeavoring to keep the unity of the Spirit and the bond of peace. There's one body, one Spirit, and one even as you are called, one hope of your calling, one Lord, one faith, one baptism, one God and Father of us all, who is above all and through you all and in you all. So that, finding that baseline, I mean, there's no reason why my Free Will Baptist brothers and sisters, we can't fellowship with each other, because we can, but we have to do that on purpose. I think what we're doing, us three, I mean, each one of us, even though we're Pentecostal in flavor, is that probably a bad way to say it? That's my hillbilly version of it, I guess you could say.
1: Oh, I'm so fire.
2: Yeah, but I think at the end of the day, there has to be unity on purpose, not looking for division on purpose. And I think we got way too much looking for what divides instead of what unifies.
1: My grandma, the memories I have. But one of the greatest memories, and this is where people has to get to, if unity's going to work. I remember all my family sitting on the front porch, Mama being there cooking. They'd be arguing on the front porch about doctrine. And she would open the door and she'd say, "Supper's ready." And I watched them all come piling in. Now, she didn't say, "You better eat this coleslaw or you're no good for nothing, don't even eat nothing on my table." She would just lay it out. And people would reach over the coleslaw that didn't want it, and they would get chicken. And they would reach over the chicken and get meatloaf. And but the end result was everybody left full. Mm-hmm. And I told God one time, I said, "I want that. I want the ability to feed people regardless." And what people has to do is it takes effort from everybody. Mm-hmm. And if there's something about a church service that you don't like or you don't understand, you ain't got to eat it. And the pastors or elders ain't got to try to beat it down your throat either.
2: Come on, preacher.
1: To try to be like, you got to be just like me.
2: Yeah.
1: And if you don't like chicken like I like chicken, you're just no good. Because there's lots of stuff I just don't like. Fish is one of them. They tell me I'm non-American. I don't care. I don't like fish. But if we would get back to that place, just where we would come together in love, and I promise you, it can work. I see it work all the time.
2: Well, I mean, that takes you, all of us as leaders, as pastors, you know, the one thing you have to do is you got to put your pride aside. The one thing that, you know, what kicked, you know, Lucifer out of heaven was his pride. And I think, you know, if anybody can speak to pride, I guarantee you I can. You know, I know what it will destroy you. It'll destroy your family. It'll destroy the church. Yes. It'll destroy a lot of things. But you have to realize this. I don't, in my endeavoring to be right, I don't have to make you wrong all the time.
0: And
2: I
0: think I think, say that again.
2: Endeavoring to be right, I don't have to make you wrong. And the problem that we have, I think sometimes, especially people who are got a maybe strong personality, a leadership position, a lot of times, you know, for the most part, not type A necessarily, but they're very strong-willed, strong personality. But in their advancement of what they try to do, I think we lose track by wanting to not only prove how right we are, but how wrong somebody else is. And I think in our community here in Eastern Kentucky, if there's anything that we can do as believers, as leaders, is that, hey, we're going to disagree on some stuff, but there are a few things we can fundamentally agree upon, and those things are essential in knowing that if you agree upon the baseline, the name, the blood, the virgin birth, the sinless life, you're my brother, you're my sister, we can walk together, we can agree on those things, and move from that moment on, from that baseline forward, man, we'll get so much more accomplished. Yeah. And in the meantime, might I add, each one of our churches can grow as well because we're growing the kingdom and not our own personal ministry. And I don't got to tear Jimmy Horn down because, you know, he believes different on. I don't got to tear Derek Mead down, or maybe like Pastor Ronnie Spriggs, another phenomenal man of character and integrity that I have known now for over 24 years and have welcomed me since I've been in Johnson County. Pastor Mikey Gerald, another Free Will Baptist brother that I love and adore because he's a phenomenal man of God, man of character, integrity, walks by the word. I differ with these gentlemen on some things.
0: Yeah.
2: But at the end of the day, there is so much more that unites us than what divides us. And if we focus on what unites us, putting our pride aside. I mean, me and Mikey, when I'm in the barber chair, I can disagree with him about stuff all the time and not have an argument.
3: Well, absolutely.
2: But it's because we have two people that are smart enough to realize,
1: never argue with somebody with scissors.
2: Yeah, that's a good idea. Let me write that down. Never argue with somebody with some scissors. I think the point is, you know, find what unifies. Don't highlight on the secondary issues. And I think that's, in my heart, that's what we need to do. And we'll bring Eastern Kentucky back together, and we'll see the Jesus' name glorified.
0: I'll give you, for instance, with one of the people you just mentioned. You mentioned Mikey Gerald.
2: Mm-hmm.
0: Phenomenal guitar player.
2: Oh, great.
0: Absolutely. Songwriter. Phenomenal guitar player.
2: Oh, yeah, man.
0: Wonderful songwriter. Good singer. He and I, we know each other, not through I don't know that me and Mikey Gerald has ever been in a church service together. And I'm not saying that now in a derogatory manner. I'm just saying I don't know that me and Mikey Gerald has ever been in a church service together. I don't know that we've ever sat down and tried to discuss any doctrinal situations in the Word of God. But here's the deal. We have no trouble. Back when I had a lot of time and he had some time, we both love bluegrass music. I've had several jam sessions in my house that he and all of those boys that he were playing with would come out to my house, and I had one big, we called it the great room. We had one big room in our house that had nothing in it. So I just stuffed a full sound system in this room. All of them would come to the house, man, and we would literally have a concert. What most people would go to a festival just to get and pay to get to see, we were having right there in our
2: jam
0: living
2: session.
0: Room. Yeah, man.
2: Yeah.
0: I mean, with some of the best.
2: Yeah.
0: I've had him, Chastin Carroll, I've had them all out there. Those boys are just tremendous musicians. Now, even though we've got all these differences doctrinally as far as in faith and all of this other stuff, wasn't a bit of problem when it come down to that music. Because we spoke the same language there.
2: Yeah.
0: Because I tell Mikey all the time, as far as guitar players go in this region, He's one of the best.
2: He's great.
0: He's just one of the best. Now, don't get me wrong. You got your David Carrolls out here, and that's a shameless plug for him because I just think he's a tremendous musician. But Mikey Gerald, I've told Mikey, you're one of the best guitar players that I know of in the region. And Mikey, every time that I've ever said that, Mikey said, right, and you're one of the best singers in this region. I never agree with that, but that's our language. The same applies when we start coming into this kingdom stuff. What we got to find is not we've spent all these years looking for the differences. Yeah, I can't fool with them people because they do this, and I can't fool with those over there because they do this over here, and I can't fool with that bunch because they. Well, how about we get back down to the one thing that we all can agree on, which is the cross.
2: Hey, brother.
0: The blood, the resurrection, Jesus being Lord, all of these things that are the principles of our faith, we can all agree on. What I honestly, my this, and you talked about, I don't have to make you wrong for me to be right. That hit me like a ton of bricks when you said that, because here's the truth of the matter is this, and you know the Bible says confess your faults one to another. One of my faults has been, and I'm working on it, but one of my faults has been showing how wrong people were. I wanted them to see it. It wasn't just that I was right.
2: I've been there.
0: Oh, my God. And, you know, now that I'm older, at that time I didn't have any gray hair, and now that's basically all I have.
2: I got gray in my beard still, praise the Lord. I cover it up when I can.
0: I don't even try to cover it.
2: Try to.
0: I'm not sure that I have colored hair anywhere about me anymore. But in that process comes enough wisdom to understand how stupid that I actually was being. And I did not see it at the time. I ain't going to say his name because he didn't ask for this, so I won't bring it up. But there was a pastor that at one time told me he thought his job was to pick a fight and show them how wrong they was.
2: Okay.
0: And I just never said nothing.
1: Helps.
0: Yeah. I said, I heard that, and I left it at that. But it started, when he said that, it got me thinking. When I heard that out loud, I went, oh, my God.
2: Yeah.
0: There I am. I just spoke to myself. And I saw, because it was spoke out loud, and I saw that, and I went, oh, my God. I didn't realize what I was doing.
1: Yeah.
0: There's no way that you're going to have any unity or have anybody even wanting any unity if all you're going to do is try to show somebody how you're wrong.
2: Exactly right. Pastor, I was thinking about 1 Corinthians 12:12. It talks about, for as the body is one, hath many members. You know, you were talking about Mike and phenomenal, that jam session you had. The first thing come to my mind when you was talking about that was a symphony. You know, think about, you know, you set in a symphony, you got all these different kind of instruments that's there. Well, 1 Corinthians 12:12 says, for as the body is one and hath many members, and all the members of that one body being many are one body, so also is Christ.
1: Yes.
2: We have one body, but there's many members. For by one Spirit we're all baptized, submerged is the word baptismos, into one body, whether we're Jews, Gentiles, whether we're bond or free, and all have been made to drink into one Spirit, for the body is not one member, but many. So I'm thinking about a symphony as one of the clearest natural pictures of unity and diversity. You have all of these different instruments, and they all have a different role, and they all have a different part that they're playing. But at the end of the day, what's happening is they're making music together. You know, if you have just an oboe, I mean, an oboe in and of itself is just, it's kind of a dreary instrument to a certain extent. Or maybe you've got one of these big, you know, bass guitar type things, or one of these, you know, with just the one type and kind of instrument, you can make music, of course, But how much better when you put all these parts together? I mean, even our local church, just one single local church is made up of so many different people inside that church, but the overall church is exactly the same. We have to realize that just because Faith Harvest Church at Hager Hill, Kentucky, you know, does one thing a certain way and have a certain set of belief systems that is important to us, that doesn't mean that the Father's House of Prayer over here near Sitka is going to be exactly the same. I mean, what good is that? Again, it's like a multi-voice harmony.
3: Oh, that's where I was just fixing to go.
2: You have all these voices together. They're singing something. they're singing something totally different. But when you put everything together, man, you're making music, brother. And so I think if the goal here is not trying to outshine one harmony part over the other. And I think that's the key. It has to be the key. And everybody has to do their own, you know, as we fellowship and as we grow. Because my pastor, I'll just tell you, what I would love to see is at some point, let's have us a Free Will Baptist at this table. Let's have us a United Baptist at this table. Let's have us, you know,
3: that's exactly where we're
2: somebody that we can, yeah. I think, and then not just mine, because at some point, I'm sure I'll have a, you know, podcast or something like, but pulling those believers together. Because guess what? We got one goal, and that's to make Jesus famous and to make heaven crowded and disciples
1: and
2: of all nations.
1: Differences. Say hello.
2: Yeah.
1: That is beautiful.
3: That's the perfect word. Yeah. That's the perfect word. It is. It's beautiful. It really is.
1: Yes.
3: You know, you was talking about harmony. This is just how my mind works. You I better say y'all know this because Jimmy will take offense if I don't.
1: Well, I will.
3: But you, when I hear singing, we were standing beside each other last night with some people singing, and yeah. First thing we started doing is we both had a part and we started singing harmony. Yeah. And if you're a singer, if you're a singer.
1: I'm just a singer.
3: That's just how your mind works. And so I go to a piano. This is how I view music.
2: Yeah.
3: You can go over here and you can pick the key, the one note of G. Or you can pick the three note chord.
2: There you go. Yeah.
3: Of G. Then, if you want to keep adding to that, you can start adding the augmented, the ninths, mm-hmm. the sevenths. You can start adding all of these different notes to that chord to completely fill that thing up. I honestly think it's the same. It's God set music up. And if you really understand music theory any whatsoever, music is numbers. God's a numbers guy.
2: Yes, he is.
3: All right. As you start adding the different numbers, because if you're a musician, most musicians that play a lot with bands, you're going to learn the Nashville number system, and it's the you know, like in the G, any chord. Your three notes that make the chord is the one, the four, and the five. It's just how it works. It makes this because there's actually eight notes in the scale and all of this. Now, as we start filling this thing up, you get a lot more beautiful chord. God is the one that set all that up. So God is sitting here waiting on us. Here we are with this single note that we've got. That if we'll put the time in and we start adding all of these other notes in, by the time we get ready to see him, then we've got this full chord,
2: yeah.
3: harmonic, beautiful sound.
2: We've created a symphony.
3: It's the same thing.
2: A choir and voices. I mean, it's all of them coming together at one thing.
1: I'd be that fella to sticks.
2: Yeah,
1: you'd be the computer. What job is,
3: you're going to be out front?
1: I'm just going to hit it that. So. I just want to be a part. That's it. I don't care.
2: Well, the church is that same way.
1: Yeah.
2: We're diverse in so many things, you know. And I think and you take the church is a uniplural noun. You have to understand the word ecclesia, it means those are called out and called to assemble.
0: Yeah.
2: Well, just it's not just the called out ones, but the word ecclesia, it means called out and called to assemble. When you get everybody together, God don't have a bunch of identical parts. How mono would that be?
0: Mm-hmm.
2: I mean, so if you get everybody together and everybody functioning in their role and their anointing and their grace, I mean, how much more can we all do together? How much more impact?

0: sitting inside of a church.
1: Preach, brother. That's a fact.
0: Anywhere else.
1: Ain't that the truth?
0: Who was it said, you want to stop racism? Quit talking about it.
2: Morgan Freeman.
0: There you go.
2: It was Morgan Freeman.
0: And it's the same way here. I don't focus on it. The differences, I just...
3: Yeah.
0: I don't. I pray. I seek the Lord. And whatever word it gives me, that's what I preach. And I don't twist it and deter it to fit certain people.
3: Of course not.
0: I just preach what he gives me. Half the time, I don't understand why he's giving it to me. But,
2: right.
0: But yeah. Nevertheless, when you see people leave and they have word in them that'll pack them throughout the week, it'll feed them, it'll cause them to grow. That's what it's about.
2: Amen.
0: And honestly, all three of us, we are a lot like-minded in a lot of things.
3: Yeah.
0: But we don't acknowledge the differences.
2: Right.
0: And that's how we break this. And when we start getting together and pulling the churches together, and regardless, in every church, there's different beliefs in every single church.
3: Yeah.
0: Our focus is not to not try to make them like us, but to make them like Christ.
2: Mm-hmm.
0: Teach them love.
2: Yeah.
0: That changes the whole world.
3: Yeah.
2: Yeah.
0: I've got a great friend, and he actually called me, and he heard last week's broadcast, and he was just bragging on what a great job. Now, me and this brother don't even go to church together,
2: mm-hmm.
0: but man, he's a great brother, and he would do anything for me,
2: mm-hmm.
0: and I would him too.
2: Well, yeah.
0: And his name is Clarence Stapleton. Mm-hmm. I just wanted to give him a shout out. That means a lot to us.
2: Mm-hmm.
0: When people acknowledge what we're doing is making a difference.
2: Yeah.
0: That's amazing. And we're going to do it, and we're going to see it. And we're going to be getting together. We're going to start setting up some dates and start hitting... we'll start right there where God has placed us, mm-hmm. like Pastor Derek just did right here. And then we'll do it at Tabernacle and Faith Harvest. Tam ain't never let me preach her. And I thought I would bring that up.
3: Good God.
2: Well, so, as they say in psychiatry, go ahead, get it all out of your system, Jimmy.
1: Go ahead. Bare your soul.
0: I will say this.
2: Open up your heart. Tell us how you really feel.
0: Pastor Derek has given me an open invitation to sing at his church.
1: Oh, Lord.
0: Said, pour it on it.
1: Come on, brother.
2: I did.
1: God sees
2: I said
1: your heart.
2: That.
1: He sees
0: and
1: your heart.
0: I just wanted the okay. That's all I wanted. I ain't going to sing.
1: Well, you know, let me say this, too. I think at the end of the day...
3: Pastor Tim has never...
1: What is this? Derek has lost his ever-living mind now because Jimmy has... Jimmy's going to be singing. Let's just say this. To all the Father's House of Prayer folks, Jimmy will be singing this Sunday at the Father's House of Prayer. So you may want to show up at the Tabernacle. Let's just be honest about that. Hallelujah.
0: Another
3: trick. Oh, Glory. God. Oh, help me.
0: Whew.
1: Praise God.
0: It was not singing. I said, Pastor Tim has never let me preach.
1: No, that one.
0: It's been on my heart for about 6 years.
1: It's about 6 years now.
0: And man, I feel like I just got saved.
1: It's okay. Well, is it refreshing?
2: It's liberating. It's what it is. It's liberating.
1: Listen, all jokes aside, I trust either one of you men. When I go away, I'd have no problem. That's one thing I love about our
0: family. Faith Harvest.
1: Talk to him.
0: Pastor Jimmy's coming.
1: Talk to him. I love it.
0: Listen to all the warnings he's about to give you tomorrow.

0: or tonight.
1: All jokes to the side, one of my, and I honestly do believe this, one of the biggest, I said that wrong, this, one of my biggest ambitions is I would love to see, before this thing is over, before the Lord comes back and gets us, I would love to see all of the churches get to the point, and this is the only way I see it working, and have a conference-style setting, something to the effect of the Blood Conference.
2: Yeah, brother.
1: The thing we can all agree on. The Cross Conference. Something we can all agree on, to where all the churches come together. I mean all.
2: I have that same vision. Same vision, brother.
1: Of the churches come together and under, and I started to say under one roof. I don't think you could do that because I don't think they would all fit under one roof.
2: My thought was, we could rent the amphitheater out here and have a Saturday, just an all-day cookout.
1: If you got them all together, you couldn't fit them in there?
2: Get 10 or 12. Yes, I think they see 700, but we could start there.
0: A very topical conference that fits everybody.
1: That's what I mean.
0: And people still won't show up.
2: Yeah.
0: Because if they don't have unity in their heart, they don't want a part of it. I tell you what I have done. I have invited pastors to come be part of a tent revival. And I had groups I knew they would like. Mm-hmm. And I would let them know that you handle your night. I won't touch it. You come in, you pick somebody to bring the service up. Mm-hmm. You control the service just like it was your church. And they still wouldn't do it. I'd message people to, because I've always known this is going to be the releasing of a supernatural power like we've never tapped into before, is unity and getting people together. I've got so many pastors I've messaged, and they would read it and never respond back. And I thought, well, maybe you make excuse and you message them again. And again, it's made me feel like almost we're lepers.
2: Yeah.
0: And they just want their own little community, and they don't want to get close to us. But how do you break that? You can have a heart of unity, but if somebody else don't.
2: Well, I think for me personally, I think as a pastor or a minister or a leader, man, you get burned so many times. I think sometimes the no response, it could be a product of that. It could be a product of, I don't want to fool with her. Maybe they're lazy. Could be a situation like that. But I think at the end of the day, it could be a number of reasons why those folks. But I think what we're doing here, again, not ringing our own bell or anything like that, because I'm kind of new. Well, here we go.
1: I think like a commercial. Ding dong.
2: Yeah. I think what we're doing here could show that, hey, you know what?
1: Yeah.
2: This can be done. This can be done. Even like I say, we align a whole lot, the three of us do.
0: But we're still different.
2: But we're still completely different. I mean, just completely different on a lot of areas. I mean, I don't. Like in our church, I rarely do a Southern gospel song. Most times a modern, Pastor Derek does a plethora of different genres and ideas. You're kind of more of a praise and worship style, as far as the music is concerned. Those little differences alone. But again, at the end of the day, I think if we can lead by example and show that this can be done, we don't have to agree on everything, but we can agree on the main things and keep the main thing the main thing. And then, once we build that trust and show people that, number one, whenever we do an event, we don't want people from your church. The three of us will tell folks, you need to go back to your church. We don't want everybody coming. If God sent them there, well, let's talk to your pastor and see what happened before you left. you know. And I know that that's not popular either, but I think if people just know the heart is to bring unity and work together, that's the goal.
0: It's not about anything other than let's get together. I've done some events and finally get different denominations to come out, and I let them know right up front, no names. Let's just get together and just have church.
2: Yeah.
0: And they would show up with big church banners. And I would tell them, I was going to say where to put it, but that wouldn't sound right. But they could put it back in their truck, you know. But it's all about recognition of people's selves.
2: Yeah.
0: Rather than let's pull together and uplift the name of Jesus.
2: Yeah, brother.
0: So even though we're not trying to get 30 together right now, mm-hmm. we're focusing on 3 right now, and we're going to show God
2: that's right.
0: that we are willing to do it.
2: Yes,
0: and if this would inspire 3 other churches.
2: Yeah.
0: To do the same thing. They don't have to be with us.
1: Mm-hmm.
0: May they do it.
2: Absolutely.
0: And we will cheer them on as well.
1: Let's get pockets of unity going, then we'll get a big unity going.
2: Yeah, brother.
0: Gosh.
1: Well, however.
0: That's you about took off preaching. Right?
2: Glory to God.
1: You know something we haven't mentioned that surprising, actually, with especially, I know what I'm dealing with 3 faith guys here. What you said is exactly right. You've messaged pastors, and you could see where they read the message, and then nobody ever gets back with you, and nobody ever says anything. I get all that. That's all true. My question is simply this: how do you change that? And you said you can message them and do all of this stuff, and their people are not going to come unless they got unity in their heart, and that's all true. They're going to have unity in their heart before they're going to make that change. How do you combat the fact that they don't have the unity in their heart?
0: We'll build their appetite because they're going to see us.
1: I think that's part of it.
0: This is going to change.
1: But I honestly don't think we have the ability to change anybody.
0: I do. I got a stick. I'm sorry.
1: Oh.
0: but we lead by example, and what we're doing right now, people is listening. Mm-hmm. They're watching.
2: Yeah.
0: And their question is, how long is this going to last?
2: Yeah, when's it all going to fizzle out?
0: How long can these 3 truly work together?
1: Just give them time. It'll fizzle out.
0: Absolutely. You leave it open long enough.
1: The one thing I've not heard either one of us mention, me included, we've never mentioned prayer yet. Because I'll be honest with you, show me a move of God or a revival. And I don't like the word revival as good as I do move. But show me a move, revival, whatever you want to call it, where preceding the move or the revival, that there wasn't a cry out to God for change.
0: Absolutely,
2: yeah.
0: Prayer is always key.
2: I mean, have them old fashioned Holy Ghost prayer meetings where we just, you know, like say, you know, I think our churches do great getting together, you know, and just having a prayer meetings. I think it'd be wonderful. You know,
1: I honestly, this is my honest opinion. I think it's impossible to really gain the ground that we need to gain. I think it's impossible to gain the amount of ground that we need to gain without taking. I think it's twofold. I think you got to have nights that are just prayer meetings. Be that an hour, be it 2 hours, be it whatever it is. And I understand there's people out there saying, my God, people ain't going to come together for no hour of prayer or 2 hours of prayer.
2: 3 would. That's what's the 3 at this table, I know for a fact,
1: Now, I don't know how many of each church,
2: yeah.
1: but absolutely the pastors would, and, yeah. and so many that would come wherever yeah. you're at. But I know there's people out there thinking, people ain't going to come out for an hour of prayer or 2 hours of prayer. Well, you may have just answered your own question to why there's not as much power in the church as there once was.
0: There was a revival of prayer in New York. I can't remember exactly what year it was. But they just got together, and I think the first night, there was just like two people showed up. But earnest prayer. The next night, there was like three or four. Mm-hmm. And it grew to thousands of people.
1: Mm-hmm.
0: Now, everything that happened in Scripture to get a release from God did start with prayer.
1: Absolutely.
0: And I'm with you 100% that we do need to start a prayer meeting.
1: There you go. I'm not saying that it's got to be a set day of the week and we meet once a week, and we do, but I think there needs to be, if this is, and it is, if this is what we have determined that we're going to go after, is this unity and go after this move the way that we're going. There's no other way. You have to set up, and y'all are hearing these discussions in real time, but you have to have, you're going to have to set up some nights that we just meet and we just, all the churches, and just pray. Ask God, speak it out in faith, and expect God to move in certain ways, because I honestly think some of the reason that there's such division in this area is, in my honest opinion, principalities that have been placed over this area to create just that. And the only way you're going to defeat those is you got to do that through prayer. Now, remember, there's one more thing. We just got about 9 minutes left. The only reason I'm doing this as quick as I am. The next thing is this. I honestly believe in my heart there has to be some nights of worship set up. Because there is two things, boys, that we have to have. I'm talking about to really, it's one thing to come in here and have you a little service where everybody goes home happy, boys, good Ben House God Day. I'm not talking about those type of services. That's good. I'm not saying there's anything wrong with that. I'm talking about, I would like to see some services to where I'm talking about the power of God shows up. Even when I remember him talking about when I was a little boy, Larry Connolly could get up and sing over in Pigeon Church over there, and you just have to see it. She was on cane. The song she was singing wasn't even an actual worship song. It was, "I Think I'll Go to Church While I Got the Chance," was the name of the song. "Think I'll Go to Church While I Got the Chance." She'd ask Dad to come play the piano. Dad could play that slide style, you know, that Jerry Lee slide. He's one of those slide players. So he would start playing that. She'd come down the aisle. She's the only woman I've ever seen in my life, and I've said this for years. She's the only person I've ever seen in my life could preach a song. Literally would preach a song. I have seen lost people. I've seen this. Lost people in the back of the building. She would start singing that song, get about halfway down the aisle, fall out on the power of God.
0: Wow.
1: I'm talking about moves of God. Of course, back then, you know, you had Ellis Hamilton and Charles Stapleton preaching revivals. You were seeing 150, 200 people saved in a month.
0: There is a service I heard of, never been to it, but they call it the Emmaus Road.
1: Mm-hmm. I've heard of that.
0: And what they do is they walk and pray.
1: Mm-hmm.
0: And you don't talk to nobody.
1: Mm-hmm.
0: When you're walking and praying, and they've got worship music playing.
1: Yeah.
0: Now, you have some people that is like in the middle, and they're just truly worshiping.
1: Mm-hmm.
0: And then the ones that's walking is just walking and praying. It's not interacting with people other than they would have like finger foods and stuff like that. They could go, and then once they entered that room, they could talk amongst themselves, but it was right back inside, and they would walk and pray and worship. It was all combined together. What do y'all think about something like that?
1: I think it would be great.
0: I mean, I'm not great about walking, but I'll walk. But honestly, it's worth.
1: I think anytime, you know, if you're going to get into prayer, if you're really going to get into prayer, there's going to be worship involved, because you have to have worship involved to even get in the presence of God.
0: There you go.
1: So you're going to have really to have the prayer meeting the way it needs to be. I think you probably need to have some worship music playing in the background, kind of intimate style worship music, to where people can really get into the presence of God. And then the worship, I'll be honest with you, and I think it's great we have those nights that it's combined, but I do think you need to have nights that is set aside for each. Again, even on the prayer nights, you're going to have some worship, because anybody's going to get in the presence of God, you're going to do it through worship. That's how you get there. But I think you also need to have nights that is set aside for us simply just to express. Man, you can feel that as I say that, just to express worship to him, because it's two different things. You got to start in praise, and then you end up in worship, and worship is not something that you do. Worship is something that you're pulled into, and we need to begin to teach the people, listen, man, there is a way that you have to set the atmosphere right. We've got to get all of this stuff right before you don't just walk in the presence of God.
0: Nope.
1: And people do not understand that. You don't just get up and say, well, I think I'll go visit the Lord today. You can ask for the invitation, but that's as far as you're going. He's going to pull you into his presence if you get there. Part of that is setting the atmosphere right, and it's not about hearing your favorite song.
0: Mm-mm.
1: Now, people don't like that, but it's not about hearing your favorite song for you to get in the presence of God, because that's emotionalism. I'm not talking about getting in your emotions. I'm not talking about getting a goosebump. I'm talking about literally beginning in praise, praising the Lord until he releases worship in the room, and then stepping into his presence, and the whole makeup of the room changes. Let me tell you something. When you really step into worship, that's not this big, wild, jumping pews time and all. That's not what that is. You're still in praise at that point. When you really get to worship, he becomes so real to you, man, you're not able.
0: That's what I was gonna
1: because
0: say.
1: When he shows up, I got nothing else to say much, because most of the time, I end up in a groveling mess on the floor because I know I'm in the presence
0: face
1: of something.
0: Buried.
1: Yeah, man, I'm in the presence of something that is so much bigger than me, that is so overwhelming. I'm afraid to say much because I'm afraid of saying the wrong thing.
2: I know back years ago at Calvary Temple Church in Lovely, Kentucky, where I grew up, there were moments we'd have the move of God, just a sweeping move of God in that place, and it wasn't jumping, leaping, dancing, and it was a holy reverence where no one spoke or moved or breathed.
1: That's worship.
2: That, you know, those moments are few. Those real authentic few and far. You know, it's one thing for everyone to just be quiet, but it's one thing for everyone to completely. I mean, and that's coming from a Pentecost guy, where everyone's completely quiet. No one would move. Because there's something holy that has changed the atmosphere of where we're at.
1: I'm not talking about an afraid as far as I'm afraid of you. It's this reverential.
2: Reverence, man.
1: You, like you say,
2: those are powerful moments.
1: It's a reverential fear.
0: There.
1: You have to be there.
2: Yeah.
0: First time it happened to me, I buried my face in a mattress. I was by myself worshiping. And next thing you know, and I said, I have changed that over the years, because I felt a presence enter the room. And all I could do was bury my face and weep and cry, I love you, Master, over and over again. But over the years, it was there a presence enter the room, or did I enter a room? Because when
1: I think
0: presence
1: got a bit of both
0: lifted,
1: myself.
0: The first thing I said is, you dummy. You could ask for anything and got it.
1: Yeah.
0: And I said, I didn't need nothing.
1: That's it.
2: Got all we need when we got him.
0: But how many people do we have that's never experienced that?
1: How many people do we have that don't even think it's available?
0: I've always said the greatest revival that I could ever be a part of is not me preaching.
1: Yes.
0: And I love to preach.
1: Absolutely.
0: is hosting the presence of God.
2: Yes,
0: I want to stand up and say, ladies and gentlemen, God.
1: There you go. Listen, we're going to have to cut to, man, we just hit a vein right there. I'd like to stick in another hour. Yeah. I ain't going to try to lie to you, but we can't. We got to cut this thing off. We got an hour. I love y'all. Thank you, two men of God, for being with us on this. We're going to do this again. We're going to be here for a while. We're going to do these for a few weeks.
2: Awesome.
1: I love y'all. God bless you all.
0: We love y'all.
1: Prayerfully consider what we've said tonight. God bless you. Good night.
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0: CBS News Brief. 10 weekend shootings in Austin, Texas have left 4 people injured.
1: This was a rapidly evolving event involving multiple incidents in multiple locations.
0: Mayor Kirk Watson says the attacks appear to have been random. 2 suspects are in custody. Cops are looking for a third. As firefighters make progress on the 1,200-acre Flanders wildfire in Minnesota, Crow Wing County Sheriff Eric Klang says,
2: we'll be able to get people back into their residence. We probably have about 30 of them that are kind of displaced at this point.
0: Governor Tim Walz has activated the National Guard to help battle several wildfires burning in the state. CBS's Jennifer DePinto with the latest poll.
3: Many are frustrated with the Trump administration's approach to the economy, and neither political party is seen by a majority as helping with costs of living. 65% of Americans use the word uncertain to describe the economy, and most people worry that AI will take jobs.
0: CBS News Brief, I'm Heather Bosch.
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5: Some experts are suggesting that Americans should stop using cash, especially larger denominations. These experts say that eliminating cash would cut down on illegal transactions and reduce tax evasion.
6: By eliminating cash, the government could reduce tax evasion, which you could think of as causing tax rates to go up, so you could reduce other taxes to benefit people.
5: Then, marijuana use among college students has risen over the past 5 years to historic levels. What are the reasons?
7: One of the factors is that among young people, the use of drugs is a very social behavior, and peer pressure actually drive a lot of that drug taking.
5: Those 2 stories and more are ahead on this week's show. 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
5: Our next guest says eliminating cash from our economy could benefit the average U.S. family. We welcome Professor William D. Lestrap, co-author of this study, and he's with the College of Business and the Department of Economics at the University of Georgia. Professor, let's get right to it. How would eliminating cash be of benefit to the average American?
6: Well, it would not be of benefit to many Americans because they like using cash. It's anonymous and private. So eliminating cash would have to come with some other policy proposal. And what we looked at here was by eliminating cash, the government could help reduce tax evasion, which you could think of as causing tax rates to go up. So you could reduce other taxes to benefit people. And that's the basic idea. I should provide a little background so that your listeners can understand what's going on, but there are many economists who do want to eliminate cash, and one reason being that it does make it easy for people to undertake illicit transactions. I mean, we're familiar with drug transactions and that sort of thing. But the most common use or illicit use of cash is probably evading taxes. Since cash is anonymous, it's easy to not report income. And of course, that's costly to the government. And so one way to fight that would be to simply eliminate cash currency, which makes it easy to do.
5: Is there any country in the world that does not use cash?
6: Many European countries have reduced the percentage of cash usage quite a bit. Sweden, I think, is famous for that. The amount of currency that circulates is probably something like in the order of magnitude of 1% of their GDP. Here in the U.S., it's closer to 8 to 10%. So, yeah, this is not unprecedented. In fact, there was a famous episode in India in 2016 where the government eliminated cash, much for the same sort of reasons we're talking about here today, tax evasion and underground economic activity. And so this sort of thing is not new, but it is being talked about being done for the U.S. as well.
5: When we talk about eliminating cash, would you suggest that all denominations, including coins, be eliminated or just the big bills?
6: Yeah, that's a good point. The serious proposals would have just the big bills, 50s and 100s, maybe 20s. Europe has done something like that. They've eliminated the 500 euro note, for example, for similar reasons. People still do like to use cash, even though there are these new technologies like Apple Pay and so forth that make it easy to not use cash. I hardly use cash myself at all, even at the coffee shop. I use my cell phone to make payments. But people still do like to use cash, so the serious proposals are to keep the small bills. Those are harder to use for illicit purposes and get rid of the big ones.
5: Can you estimate a percentage of tax savings that would be accrued by this elimination of cash?
6: Well, I can give you some numbers on overall tax evasion. Much of this would be due to cash, but there's not a direct link. But it's really hard, as you might imagine, to estimate how much taxes are evaded. But the best estimates put it at something like $500 billion, $400 to $500 billion in taxes that should be paid that is simply not paid. And that's in the U.S. So that's on the order of 2.5% of GDP.
5: We're talking with Professor William D. LaStrap. He is co-author of this study about eliminating cash from our economy, and he is with the College of Business at the University of Georgia. What about just eliminating all cash in one fell swoop? Would that be good for people or not?
6: Well, again, since many people rely on cash, it would have to be done, I would think, in a phase-out. It can't be done immediately. And there would have to be some planning and some substitution for people who like to use cash. There are many reasons people still use cash. I think in the U.S. we like the anonymity and the privacy of using cash. The alternative is bank money, bank deposits. And when you write a check, there's a record. And so people would have to get used to not having this anonymous transactions medium. And of course, cash in many cases is just simple to use. So it would be difficult, you would imagine, to tomorrow eliminate all cash without providing alternatives that are feasible. I will say this, that one interesting way that this could happen, and in fact, the way that the government would eliminate cash is not make it no longer legal tender, but you could redeem it, turn in your $100 bills to get checking account deposits or debit cards. The other thing that the U.S. government could do through the Federal Reserve System, our central bank, is to offer an alternative of a government cryptocurrency. People are familiar with Bitcoin and perhaps cryptocurrency in general, but central banks are looking into this as well. And instead of holding cash, you would hold, say, a Fed coin account at the Federal Reserve System, which would allow you to trade and buy things, just much like people use Bitcoin today to buy and sell things where they can. That is a possibility of a way to get rid of cash, but to provide an alternative that's not quite as private and anonymous, but it would be more private in principle than a checking account at a bank.
5: Is there any evidence that by eliminating tax evasion, the taxes would go down?
6: By limiting tax evasion, taxes would go up, right? I mean, the idea is to allow the government to collect more revenues that should be collected based on the law. But what we tried to show was that if the government did that in a vacuum, say they eliminated currency and did nothing else, well, people are going to pay the price on that because they miss out on the privacy and they miss out on the ease of using cash. So the way we looked at it, it really is hard to figure out on net if people would benefit or not benefit from such a policy. But the way we did this in the paper was to say, look, if cash is eliminated and taxes go up because it's harder to evade taxes, well, that would allow the government to reduce income taxes and sales taxes, the legal statutory taxes that burden people. That's a clear benefit. So what we did show was that, you know, in economics, we can't do policy experiments where we make changes and repeat economic activity. We just can't do it. So the typical strategy is to set up a model, make some assumptions about how people behave, throw some numbers into the model and see how they behave in response to such a proposal. And what we did find was that if, say, big bills, 50s and 100s, were eliminated, and if income taxes were reduced to compensate for that, then on net, the average person would indeed be better off. Something like they would be willing to pay 3 to 4% of their annual expenditures to no longer have cash, but to have the lower tax rates.
5: Any last words on this to share with our listeners?
6: One of the interesting angles is the extent to which eliminating currency coupled with Federal Reserve cryptocurrency or Fedcoin, that's an interesting angle to keep an eye out for. I mean, I would hope that if currency is eliminated and that allows the government to collect more in terms of tax revenues, that we could all get a break by having statutory tax rates lowered. But I'm not making any predictions on that.
5: Professor William D. Lestrap, he's co-author of the study we've been talking about. He is with the Department of Economics at the College of Business at the University of Georgia. Professor, thank you so much for joining us today.
6: Thank you for having me.
5: Next, marijuana use is higher than ever among college students. That story coming up.
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4: 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Once again, here's Chris Whitting.
5: A recent survey shows that college students are using marijuana more than ever. while their alcohol consumption has dropped. What are the reasons behind these trends? Here with the story, InfoTrack's Gina Tedesco. Gina?
13: Thanks, Chris. The results are in. Up with marijuana, down with booze. America's young people have been setting distinct trends in drug and alcohol use, and there's news on their use of hallucinogenic drugs as well. This comes from Monitoring the Future, a study that's been tracking substance abuse among college and non-college adults ages 19 to 22 each year since 1980. Joining us with the latest findings is Dr. Nora Volkoff, director of the National Institute on Drug Abuse, which is part of the National Institutes of Health. Doctor, perhaps the biggest headline is the trend for marijuana. What did your study find about the rates of usage over the past 5 years?
7: We have seen, actually, through the Monitoring the Future, that there has been a growing increase in the number of young people that are using marijuana. And that is true both for kids that are in college as well as those of the same age that are not in college. So as of the latest report, we have the highest number of individuals that have ever smoked marijuana. So these are the top numbers. And this is for indicators, for example, that pertain to once a month or more, and to indicators that pertain to regular use, which is daily use. So the rate of daily use, again, is the most problematic and is the highest we have ever seen.
13: Is it fair to call this an epidemic of marijuana use?
7: I wouldn't like to call it an epidemic because it's actually, we're using the term so many times that it just basically gets dismissed. And to me, the concept that is relevant is to recognize that as the culture shifts towards a greater acceptance of marijuana, it's making it more accessible, but it's also facilitating its use in people that would otherwise not do it if it were illicit. And this, in turn, is actually driving increasingly greater numbers of smoking marijuana.
13: And according to the National Conference of State Legislatures, to your point, 18 states, 2 territories, and the District of Columbia have legalized small amounts of marijuana for adult recreational use. So is this decriminalization part of the problem you're discussing?
7: I wouldn't say that decriminalization is the problem. In fact, I think that decriminalizing the use of drugs is something that has many positive outcomes, of which one of the most important is you're addressing one of the main structural issues that have led to greater disparities among individuals that are of underrepresented groups, because they end up in jails and prison with charges of substance use, and their outcomes are much, much worse. The problem is creating a legalization market that promotes the sales of products as a revenue, because you have an industry that will be making money on the basis of making people addicted. And that's where the problem relies, not on the criminalization, but on the legalization and on the lack of oversight of how those practices are performed. And it's exactly what we live with the tobacco industry. Tobacco was legalized and the industry was shameless in its pursuit and aggressiveness with which they actually marketed their products and even best clearly lied about what they already knew were adverse consequences from smoking. So that's where the problem lies.
13: And the pandemic, of course, has left many of us, including young people, isolated. Is the marijuana a coping mechanism?
7: I would say it is. And I think that certainly we've known from past experiences where there are situations of tremendous stress that this is associated with the use of drugs, legal and illegal. And it's a mechanism that people cope. And in some instances, it may be helpful to them. And in others, it may be actually quite detrimental. And to the extent that someone relies more and more on marijuana or other drugs to feel well, as opposed to seeking out other behaviors that are likely to have more long-lasting effects, they may be jeopardizing their health. And thus, yes, the use of drugs is a strategy that we use as humans, as a society, to cope with stress. And in some instances, it can be very negative.
13: Our guest today is Dr. Nora Volkoff, director of the National Institute on Drug Abuse, a unit of the National Institutes of Health. They've released the latest annual report on drug and alcohol use among 19 to 22-year-olds, whether in college or not. Dr. Oddly, perhaps, although vaping has been very popular with school children, vaping marijuana and nicotine is down among the study group. Any thoughts on why?
7: Yes, and there are several causes that are probably likely to decreasing the vaping by teenagers, which had a dramatically increased. We have never seen anything rise so rapidly as the embracing of vaping cigarettes by young people, teenagers. And both for initially flavors, but then increasingly for nicotine and for THC. And then on 2020, we see a reduction in vaping. One of the factors is that among young people, the use of drugs is a very social behavior, and peer pressures actually drive a lot of that drug taking. So to the extent that they're no longer were seeing each other at school or in sports events, that actually protected them from getting exposed to drugs as teenagers. And two, and again, depending on your own social and family situation, we see that particularly among those who are being educated at home, since most of them were, but that their parents could actually keep an eye on them because they were not forced to go and work. They could see it made it much harder for these teenagers to vape, as opposed to teenagers whose parents were not there and no one was keeping an eye on them. So we do know that in that case, it may have actually not had the beneficial effects that we saw otherwise in most teenagers, as it relates to the decreasing in vaping practices.
13: Doctor, I see that alcohol use is down among college students in the last year. Should we attribute this to the same pandemic reasons, fewer people getting together, less binge drinking?
7: Yes, indeed. And among 19 to 23-year-olds, a lot of the drinking is social. You do it in bars, you do it in sports events, you do it when you're all together. It's a way that people have learned to enjoy each other. And you see that, of course, at all ages. But what you do see amplified is that use of alcohol as part of social gatherings, and to the extent that bars were closed, to the extent that sports events were canceled and young people had much less opportunity to be in groups with one another and party and celebrate, yes, alcohol drinking, binging, intoxication went down. So that's likely to be a very important factor why there was such a decrease in alcohol drinking behaviors among this age group in 2020.
13: According to the most recent study, what were the results for the use of hallucinogens such as LSD?
7: Well, that was a very surprising finding to my brain, at least, because it was the largest change in patterns of behavior of drug taking among this age group. And it almost doubled among college kids, the use of hallucinogenics. And such, again, large increase from one year to the other cannot not capture our attention. As I say, this was more notable among college than non-college kids, but you still see that significant increase among non-college kids. And so the question is why? And one factor, obviously, is that there's been increased attention by the media of the potential use of hallucinogenic drugs for therapeutics, for mental illness. And two, just like happened with marijuana, the concept that if you have a potential medical purpose for a drug, that shifts just perception as that drug perhaps not being so negative. That's an element in making people feel more willing to try it.
13: Dr. Nora Volkoff, director of the National Institute on Drug Abuse, thank you so much for joining us today.
7: You are very welcome.
13: For InfoTrack, I'm Gina Tedesco.
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1: Paintsville. CBS News Brief. A drone struck the perimeter of a nuclear power plant in the United Arab Emirates. CBS's Olivia Rinaldi.
2: No one immediately claimed responsibility for the strike, but the UAE accused Iran of launching drone and missile attacks in recent days as tensions rise over the Strait of Hormuz.
1: Concern in Taiwan over President Trump's visit to China, which views Taiwan as its own. Former Defense Secretary Robert Gates tells CBS.
3: The chances of a Chinese invasion of Taiwan are pretty low, particularly over the next several years, and partly because Xi has other options open to him that involve far less risk.
1: Austin's police chief on the arrest of two teenagers accused in 10 random shootings that injured four people.
4: There was a third person that the Travis County Sheriff's Office said ran from the car. Now, where this person became involved, we're not sure of that, but we do know the two that we were looking for have been apprehended.
1: CBS News Brief. I'm
5: Howdy, folks. Welcome to the Blue Road. Coming to you, as always, from the Iron Health Studio. 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They will take great care of you. Here is that telephone number, 60-6474-5850. Friends, it's always a family tradition with my friends and your friends, Frank and Travis Rice, down yonder at Grace and Sanitation. Hey, got a great program coming down the Blue Road. Going to start her off with Daly and Vincent from their CD 2013 called Brothers of the Highway. Here they are talking about that still driving man as we travel on down the Blue Road.

Late Ronnie Bowman right there on the Blue Road. I still can't get over us losing Ronnie Bowman not too long ago. Great song right there. Gonna Love the Mountains from 2019. Now let's go back and listen to Mountain Heart from 1999. Here they are singing all about that midnight train. And the late Steve Gulley is on the vocal right here on the Blue Road.

My home's across the Blue Ridge Mountain. That'd be the Bluegrass Album Band right there from 1989. Great stuffies on the Blue Road. I'm telling you, I'm wearing you out, and I'm not going to stop. How about that song about old Homer Lawson? Here's the lost and found as we travel down the Blue Road.

0: coming up next. Third time out, Allison Krauss and the Seldom Scene. I'm taking no prisoners on the Blue Road. Hey, friends, it's the Bowman here. 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
11: From the WSIP Weather Center, clear skies tonight with overnight lows around 62. Monday, sunny and hot with a high near 91. Monday night, partly cloudy with a low around 63. Tuesday, mostly sunny and hot. Chance of thunderstorms in the afternoon, highs around 91. That's the latest forecast from 98.9 WSIP.
0: 98.9 WSIP. Here comes some more mighty good stuff. He's on the Blue Road. I'm trying to wear you out with the good stuff he's right now. It's third time out from 1991, the debut CD. Here's one called When He Reached Down His Hands for Me as we traveled down the Blue Road.

Heaven's Bright Shore, Allison Krauss and Union Station from 1989. How did you like that one? Not going to stop on the blue road. Try to get her done. Here's the seldom seen from 1975. Here's the little Georgia Rose as we travel down the blue road.

0: How about that one from 1995, Blue Highway, their debut CD? They got a brand new live recording out. It's really good, too. Anyway, that's Blue Highway with The One I Left Behind. A lot of folks just say, hey, buddy, we're talking about Virginia right now. That's good stuff. He's on the Blue Road. And don't you go nowhere. It's the Super Sale with the King. I'm all shook up as we travel down the Blue Road. It's the Mike Phillips Memorial Bluegrass Show, Sunday, May 24th on the WGOH main stage in Grayson. 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
2: Time for the Superset on the Blue Road. Looking for that sponsor. You can have your name said a whole lot on the Blue Road for a little bit of money. Anyway, on the Blue Road, it's the king. That's right, I'm all shook up because it's not about Elvis. It's about the king of bluegrass, Jimmy Martin himself from 1975 in the Bean Blossom recording. 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
3: Here's a brand new song we got coming out on record, and hope you'll like it. One called Mary Ann. So if there's anybody here named Mary Ann, honey, it's for you too, all right?

1968, Jimmy Martin and the Sunny Mountain Boys right there with the Freeborn Man. Great music right there. And from 1958, let's go back 10 years. Jimmy Martin singing a good one, Ocean of Diamonds. The King of Bluegrass on the Superset on the Blue Road.

Oh, that's some good stuff. He's right there on the Blue Road Ocean and Diamonds. The King himself, Jimmy Martin, on the Blue Road Superset. And you do know that the King played with the father of bluegrass, Mr. Bill Monroe. So let's jump back to 1951. Bill Monroe and the Bluegrass Boys doing Ocean of Diamonds. It's the King and the father on the duet right here on the Blue Road.

0: Well, that's a wrap on the Superset on the Blue Road, all about the king of bluegrass himself, Mr. Jimmy Martin. Don't you go nowhere. A lot of new stuff is Larry Sparks, Caroline Owens, and the David Mayfield Parade's next as we travel down the Blue Road. It's the Mike Phillips Memorial Bluegrass Show, Sunday, May 24th on the WGOH main stage in Grayson. 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
5: From the WSIP Weather Center, clear skies tonight with overnight lows around 62. Monday, sunny and hot with a high near 91. Monday night, partly cloudy with a low around 63. Tuesday, mostly sunny and hot. Chance of thunderstorms in the afternoon, highs around 91. That's the latest forecast from 98.9 WSIP.

3, adrenal me. Face General Lee, deadly care. What the loss might be on that battlefield. 50,000, maybe more, fell on that day in blood and war. On the blood

brand new stuff is right there from Larry Sparks. Another good one about Gettysburg. That's one called The Fields of Gettysburg from his CD called Way Back When. Brand new stuff is on Rebel Records. And how about Caroline Owen? She's going to be at the Broody Fest. She's a new arrival. How about that? Can't wait to see her. A great singer. She's going to tell you all about it right here on Telluride as we travel down the Blue Road.

That's the David Mayfield Parade. They, too, are going to late arrival, going to be at the Rudy Fest this year. Been a few changes going on. I'll tell you about that in the coming show. That's Good Stuffies. That's one called Pawpaw's Love. Good Stuffies on the Blue Road. Pick it for you. It's the Daniel Grind staff and the Uptown Troubadours. Here's the Castle Rock Breakdown as we travel down the Blue Road.

0: CBS News Brief. At least 4 people were hurt and at least 10 apparent random shootings in Austin, Texas this weekend. Police say 2 people are in custody and they're seeking a 3rd. Chief Lisa Davis.
1: The firearms were stolen. We know that, they stole them. And this was a 15-year-old that stole the gun. But the 17-year-old had a warrant on him from stealing a separate weapon from that same store.
0: CBS News has released a new survey about the U.S. war with Iran. Correspondent Olivia Rinaldi.
2: 69% of Americans say they don't have a clear understanding of the situation in the Strait of Hormuz, as the war is adding to economic concerns here at home.
0: The Russian military says it shot down more than 500 drones overnight in a Ukrainian attack. The BBC's Sasha Schlichter.
3: The almost daily targeting of Russian oil refineries and sea terminals, as well as urban centers, is a result of a string of Ukrainian breakthroughs in drone technology.
0: CBS News Brief, I'm Wendy Gillette.
4: Coming up this hour on the Blue Road, a lot of new stuffies. We got the Traveling McCurries. How about Darren Nicholson? How about the Graskels? How about Benson? We also got the Country Gentleman. We got Tony Rice and we got Caleb Daugherty. And the Blue Road is always brought to you by some great folks. Folks like Frank and Travis Rice and their tire staff down yonder at Grayson Sanitation. When you need one time residential, commercial roll-off service, dumpster service, contract service, special pickup, a bulk item pickup, they do it all right yonder at Grayson Sanitation. Picking up at your house, picking up at your business is no problem. They will set you up a dumpster at that commercial site for all the refuse you get in. And for great big jobs, they do have roll-off service. Setting them up at that construction site, setting them up at the industrial site is no problem whatsoever. And for a big cleanup job around your house, a barn, your rental property, a building you're cleaning out, yeah, they take care of that too. And all you got to do is call them up on the old telephone. You can use a cell phone or a landline, either one, it works fine. You know what, here is that number, 606-474-5850. That's how you get a hold of my friends Frank and Travis Rice down yonder at Grayson Sanitation. And you know, it's always a family tradition with those two, Frank and Travis Rice at Grayson Sanitation. Here comes new music from the Traveling McCurries, getting help from their buddy Mr. Chris Harris. Here's Gas and Oil as we travel down the Blue Road.

Clegg right there doing the Black Eyed Susie from the Dancing Fiddler. I don't know who that other person singing and playing the fiddle was, but it was really good stuff. He's right there. You may have seen Hillary Clegg a few times, not knowing, but see a lot of videos of this blonde girl kicking up her heels, having a big old time. That's Miss Hillary. She's a very talented lady. Here's a very talented man. It's Darren Nicholson. He's got a brand new CD he's getting ready to release. Here's one off that one called I Have No Tears Left to Cry. It's a sad one right here on the Blue Room.

0: One of the many bands coming up at the Rudy Fest. That's the Grascals right there with Bend in the River. Good stuffies. Don't you go nowhere. We got new music from Benson. 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
10: From the WSIP Weather Center, clear skies tonight with overnight lows around 62. Monday, sunny and hot with a high near 91. Monday night, partly cloudy with a low around 63. Tuesday, mostly sunny and hot. Chance of thunderstorms in the afternoon, highs around 91. That's the latest forecast from 98.9 WSIP.
0: Pick up some brand new music for you on the Blue Road by the dynamic duo Benson, Kristen Scott Benson and Wayne Benson. Keith Williams singing the lead vocal on this one. It's called Maybe It's You as we travel on down the Blue Road.

The Lawson Quicksilver on the Blue Road with Don't Cross the River. That is the original band right there. That's, of course, Lou Reed on the lead vocal. Such a fan of Lou and Bill Lawson and all of that stuff they was doing. That was from 1979. Now it's time to go back to 1957. Here's Lester Flatt, Earl Scruggs, and all the Foggy Mint Boys getting her done with 100 years from now as we travel on down the Blue Road.

Thank you. Thank you very much. I keep hearing some folks holler for Martha White. Didn't know you'd ever heard that one up this way. That's a little theme song of a sponsor we have down in Nashville. I don't know if we can remember it or not. We haven't been singing it but about 10 years. We'll try it, though.

0: double dipping with Lester Putt and Earl Scruggs right there with the Martha White theme, Good Stuff is from 1963, and the Live at Carnegie Hall recording. Now, how about Third Time Out from 1996? Here's Feed Me Jesus as we travel on down the Blue Road.
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90% of your friends are not listening to bluegrass music? You need new friends. Well, not actually, but we'll be back with more great bluegrass music right here on the Blue Road. It's the Mike Phillips Memorial Bluegrass Show, Sunday, May 24th on the WGOH main stage in Grayson. 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Join us for the 25th anniversary of the Rudy Fest, June 20th through the 27th, our beautiful Poppy Mountain in Morehead, Kentucky, with performances by Hannah Harper, Bill Lawson and Quicksilver, Junior Sisk, the Lonesome River Man, Hammertown, Cole Chaney, Dale McCurry, Ronda Vincent,

Gentleman right there, of course, Charlie Waller on the lead vocal from 1966 with Dark as a Dungeon. I'll just repeat myself right there for the most part. What a band, what a singer, and what a song. Here comes Ernie Thacker and Route 23 from their Hangman recording, doing a Dave Russell number called Friday Once Again as we travel on down the Blue Road.

classic bluegrass right there from 1979. Old Train from the Manzanita recording. Rounder Records, and that is the Tony Rice Unit. Now let's jump up to 2017. Can't wait to see these guys in the fall. They're getting back out and playing some shows. It's the band Breaking Grass. Here's a song from their Warning Signs recording. It's Good Stuff. He's on the Blue Road. Annie, right here as we travel down the Blue Road. Ain't it time?

0: trigger. Honey, won't you ease those pistols down?
1: Don't you go nowhere, because we got 40 years of trouble, because we're going to burn the sawmill down next as we travel down the Blue Road. 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
6: From the WSIP Weather Center, clear skies tonight with overnight lows around 62. Monday, sunny and hot with a high near 91. Monday night, partly cloudy with a low around 63. Tuesday, mostly sunny and hot. Chance of thunderstorms in the afternoon, highs around 91. That's the latest forecast from 98.9 WSIP.

That's some good stuff. He's right there on the blue road. No doubt about it. Bob Paisley and the Southern Grass. 40 Years of Trouble from 1998. Now, how about some brand new stuff? He's just having Jeff Brown and Wayne Taylor. It's called The Ballad of Dry Fork River right here on the blue road.

Some great music right there on the Blue Road. Caleb Daugherty singing Burn the Sawmill Down, a Keith Whitley number. You got your chance to see Caleb Daugherty anytime you see the Don Rigsby Band out and about. He is a great singer in his own right, great guitar player, and just one good dude. You know what's happening next? That's right. That's the Shut Up music taking off in the background. The legal stuff is just bound to follow. Taking us down the Blue Road's Noam Pikelny. He's going to play one called The Wheel Hoss from his city. Noam Pikelny plays Kenny Baker, plays Bill Monroe on Compass Records, and it's taking us down the Blue Road. The Blue Road is a copyrighted presentation of Bo McCarty. That's me in the Iron Hill Studio. The views, opinions, and all the babbling are done during the program is strictly spontaneous, but not very flammable, and they're only the views of myself. I'm still Bo McCarty, and they may or may not reflect the views of our wonderful affiliates, our artists, record labels, and advertisers. Again, they just belong to me, myself, as I try to entertain you just a wee bit. And speaking of a wee bit, I better hurry up as I try to make you smile. Thank you for putting up with me, and thank you for listening to the Blue Road. I am the Bowman. Love you, mean it. I gotta go. Thank you. See you. Bye.

0: CBS News Brief. A weather system brought a funnel cloud roaring through a field in Liberty, Nebraska earlier today. No one was hurt, but more severe weather could be on the way in parts of the Midwest. CBS News meteorologist Andrew Kozak.
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0: Police want to talk to a third suspect after 10 random shootings in Austin, Texas this weekend. Four people were shot. Police Chief Lisa Davis.
2: There was a third person that the Travis County Sheriff's Office said ran from the car. Now, where this person became involved, we're not sure of that, but we do know the two that we were looking for have been apprehended.
0: The World Health Organization has declared a health emergency over an Ebola outbreak. CBS medical correspondent Celine Gounder.
3: It's already a big outbreak at the point that we're hearing about it. There have already been a number of deaths, and this is a strain of Ebola for which we have no treatment, no vaccines.
0: CBS.
4: From the WSIP Weather Center, clear skies tonight with overnight lows around 62. Monday, sunny and hot with a high near 91. Monday night, partly cloudy with a low around 63. Tuesday, mostly sunny and hot. Chance of thunderstorms in the afternoon, highs around 91. That's the latest forecast from 98.9 WSIP.

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2: From the WSIP Weather Center, clear skies tonight with overnight lows around 62. Monday, sunny and hot with a high near 91. Monday night, partly cloudy with a low around 63. Tuesday, mostly sunny and hot. Chance of thunderstorms in the afternoon, highs around 91. That's the latest forecast from 98.9 WSIP.

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0: CBS News Brief. Austin police say a third suspect has been detained after 10 apparently random shootings over the weekend. Chief Lisa Davis.
1: Four people were shot, total four people. We had buildings, apartments that were shot into, two fire stations, two separate fire stations that were fired into. A fire truck was struck.
0: High winds damaged homes and trees in Fairbury, Nebraska last night. KOLN-TV's Sam Cobb.
2: Straight line winds ripping through town on Saturday night.
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0: Talks are still underway between five unions and the Metropolitan Transportation Authority as a strike of the Long Island Railroad continues, now entering its third day. CBS News New York's Lisa Rosner.
4: They have been at the bargaining table now for several hours. And without these trains running Monday, it's expected to be a mess of a commute for
0: CBS News Brief on Wednesday.
5: 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From the WSIP Weather Center, clear skies tonight with overnight lows around 62. Monday, sunny and hot with a high near 91. Monday night, partly cloudy with a low around 63. Tuesday, mostly sunny and hot. Chance of thunderstorms in the afternoon, highs around 91. That's the latest forecast from 98.9 WSIP.

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8: From the WSIP Weather Center, clear skies tonight with overnight lows around 62. Monday, sunny and hot with a high near 91. Monday night, partly cloudy with a low around 63. Tuesday, mostly sunny and hot. Chance of thunderstorms in the afternoon, highs around 91. That's the latest forecast from 98.9 WSIP.

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0: CBS News Brief. Talks are underway to try to end the Long Island Railroad strike. But so far, the Monday morning commute looks like a rough one. CBS New York's Andrew Ramos.
1: More than 250,000 people rely on the Long Island Railroad every weekday. And with the system now out of commission, that Monday morning commute never looked more dreadful.
0: The strike started Saturday. Three suspects are detained, at least two of them teens, after a shooting spree in Austin, Texas this weekend. Four people were shot. Mayor Kirk Watson.
2: We don't have any specific motive that has been identified. In fact, these actions appear to be random.
0: It was a Sunday filled with physical labor after severe storms brought down trees and damaged homes in southern Nebraska.
3: Used my little chainsaw and been cutting up things all morning.
0: More severe storms could hit parts of the Midwest over the next couple days. CBS News Brief, I'm Wendy Gillette.
4: From the WSIP Weather Center, clear skies tonight with overnight lows around 62. Monday, sunny and hot with a high near 91. Monday night, partly cloudy with a low around 63. Tuesday, mostly sunny and hot. Chance of thunderstorms in the afternoon, highs around 91. That's the latest forecast from 98.9 WSIP.

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3: From the WSIP Weather Center, clear skies tonight with overnight lows around 62. Monday, sunny and hot with a high near 91. Monday night, partly cloudy with a low around 63. Tuesday, mostly sunny and hot. Chance of thunderstorms in the afternoon, highs around 91. That's the latest forecast from 98.9 WSIP.

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0: CBS News Brief. The Long Island Railroad is on strike for a third day, meaning a probable chaotic commute. CBS's Jerika Duncan.
1: The railroad serves roughly 300,000 people in New York City and eastern suburbs. With the work week looming, officials are urging commuters to work from home.
0: A weather system brought a funnel cloud roaring through a field in Liberty, Nebraska this weekend, and more severe weather could be on the way. Meteorologist Andrew Kozak.
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0: Four people were hurt in at least 10 apparent random shootings in Austin, Texas this weekend. Here's the police chief.
3: The firearms were stolen. We know that, they stole them, and this was a 15-year-old that stole the gun, but the 17-year-old had a warrant on him from...
0: Wendy Gillette, CBS.
4: From the WSIP Weather Center, clear skies tonight with overnight lows around 62. Monday, sunny and hot with a high near 91. Monday night, partly cloudy with a low around 63. Tuesday, mostly sunny and hot. Chance of thunderstorms in the afternoon, highs around 91. That's the latest forecast from 98.9 WSIP.

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1: 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From the WSIP Weather Center, clear skies tonight with overnight lows around 62. Monday, sunny and hot with a high near 91. Monday night, partly cloudy with a low around 63. Tuesday, mostly sunny and hot. Chance of thunderstorms in the afternoon.

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0: CBS News Brief. Talks are underway between five unions and the Metropolitan Transportation Authority as the strike of the Long Island Railroad continues. CBS News New York's Lisa Rosner.
1: They have been at the bargaining table now for several hours. And without these trains running Monday, it's expected to be a mess of a commute for hundreds of thousands of commuters.
0: High winds damaged homes and trees in Fairbury, Nebraska this weekend. KOLN-TV's Sam Cobb.
2: Straight line winds ripping through town on Saturday night.
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2: And sparing no part of town.
0: Austin police say three suspects are detained after 10 apparently random shootings over the weekend. Chief Lisa Davis.
4: Four people were shot, total four people. We had buildings, apartments that were shot into. Two fire stations, two separate fire stations that were fired into. A fire truck was struck.
0: CBS News Brief.
5: 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From the WSIP Weather Center, clear skies tonight with overnight lows around 62. Monday, sunny and hot with a high near 91. Monday night, partly cloudy with a low around 63. Tuesday, mostly sunny and hot. Chance of thunderstorms in the afternoon, highs around 91. That's the latest forecast from 98.9 WSIP.

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6: From the WSIP Weather Center, clear skies tonight with overnight lows around 62. Monday, sunny and hot with a high near 91. Monday night, partly cloudy with a low around 63. Tuesday, mostly sunny and hot. Chance of thunderstorms in the afternoon, highs around 91. That's the latest forecast from 98.9 WSIP.

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2: CBS News Brief. A railroad strike is about to collide with prime time as commuters face their first weekday of a walkout by Long Island Railroad employees. CBS New York's Lisa Rosner.
3: Governor Hochul says each day the strike goes on equates to $61 million in economic losses.
2: Police in Austin, Texas say they've rounded up three suspects, at least two of them teenagers, in a series of shootings over the weekend that wounded at least four people, one critically. Mayor Kirk Watson.
4: We don't have any specific motive that has been identified. In fact, these actions appear to be random.
2: Police say they got word Saturday about a firearm stolen from a gun store. A fragile ceasefire between the U.S. and Iran appears to be wearing thin. CBS's Jesse Mitchell.
5: President Trump said, quote, the clock is ticking for the Iranian regime and warned there won't be anything left of Iran if the nation's leadership doesn't get moving fast.
2: CBS News Brief. I'm Deborah Rodriguez.
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11: 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From the WSIP Weather Center, clear skies tonight with overnight lows around 62. Monday, sunny and hot with a high near 91. Monday night, partly cloudy with a low around 63. Tuesday, mostly sunny and hot. Chance of thunderstorms in the afternoon, highs around 91. That's the latest forecast from 98.9 WSIP.

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4: From the WSIP Weather Center, clear skies tonight with overnight lows around 62. Monday, sunny and hot with a high near 91. Monday night, partly cloudy with a low around 63. Tuesday, mostly sunny and hot. Chance of thunderstorms in the afternoon, highs around 91. That's the latest forecast from 98.9 WSIP.

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1: Paintsville. CBS News Brief. Lots of New York commuters are expected to stay home on the first weekday of a Long Island Railroad strike. The Metropolitan Transportation Authority's Jan O'Lieber.
2: These are by far the best paid workers in the entire national railroad system. And they want a better deal than every other MTA worker. That's not fair.
1: The weather turned violent overnight in the nation's midsection. At least two dozen tornadoes have been reported in the plains. Video shows one ripping a house from the ground in St. Liberty, Nebraska, trapping people in the basement. Fresh threats from President Trump to Iran. He says the clock is ticking for Tehran to agree to a peace deal. CBS's Olivia Rinaldi has more.
3: The question about the path forward still remains whether or not this president is willing to resume military strikes inside of Iran.
1: CBS News Brief. I'm Deborah Rodriguez.
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7: 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The 2026 57th District Baseball and Softball Tournament is sponsored by the following businesses. 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
0: It is gone! Eugenio Suarez puts the Reds on top.
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6: From the WSIP Weather Center. For today, you can expect sunshine and hot conditions. Highs reaching around 90. Wind gusts up to about 15 miles per hour today. Tonight, mostly clear skies. The low around 65. And for Tuesday, sunshine. Highs around 90. And that's been a look at your WSIP weather forecast.
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Oh my, what a wonderful day. Plenty of sunshine heading my way. Zippity-dee-dah, zippity-yay. Mr. Bluebird's on my shoulder. It's the truth. It's actual.

0: 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You think I go away? 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Too bad! 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
1: Well, Captain Dodgers isn't really an early bird. And he's not a night owl either. In morning, noon, afternoon, and evening are all bad. 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
10: Good morning, apartment. Good morning, doorway.
11: Morning, wall. Morning, ceiling. Good morning, floor.
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10: Instructions to fit in, have everybody like you, and always be happy.
11: Step one, breathe. 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
12: good morning, city.
10: Step three, exercise. Jumping jacks, hit them. 1, 2, 3. I am so pumped up.
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10: 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Almost forgot that one.
11: 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Wrong.
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1: With a look at today's local news, I'm Scott Rattler reporting. Kentucky State Police are investigating a fatal crash that happened early Sunday morning in Jackson. Troopers say the collision occurred around 1:51 a.m. on Kentucky 15 when a northbound vehicle driven by John Southwood of Lost Creek crossed the center line and struck a Perry County ambulance. Southwood was pronounced deceased at the scene by the Breathitt County's coroner's office. The two occupants of the ambulance were transported to the hospital for treatment. Investigators say Southwood was not wearing a seatbelt and toxicology results are pending. The crash reconstruction remains under investigation by the Kentucky State Police. Prestonsburg Police Department say a Floyd County man was arrested following a domestic incident involving a woman and an infant. According to the arrest citation, 43-year-old Michael Ousley of Oxshire allegedly drove recklessly on Kentucky 114 on May the 3rd, then put the woman and her 5-month-old child out along the roadside before a passerby helped them reach City Hall. Police say the infant was checked by EMS and did not require hospital treatment. Ousley was later arrested at his home and charged with first-degree wanton endangerment, fourth-degree assault in a domestic violence case, and license and registration violations. He was lodged in the Floyd County Jail. Former Letcher County Sheriff Sean Mickey Steins has been ordered to appear in court next month. According to new court documents, a status hearing and arguments on pending pretrial motions are set for 10 a.m. on June the 5th inside the Leslie County District Courtroom. Steins is accused of the 2024 shooting death of District Judge Kevin Mullins inside his chambers at the Letcher County Courthouse. The court is expected to hear arguments from both sides on all motions currently before the court. And the Kentucky Attorney General's Office is ramping up its efforts to combat voter fraud ahead of Tuesday's primary election. Attorney General Russell Coleman reminded voters to report any suspected election law violations to his office hotline at 1-800-328-VOTE or online. On election day, the hotline will be answered live by staff from the Attorney General's office, 6 a.m. when the polls open until 7 p.m. That's been a look at today's local news. It's been Scott Ratliff reporting.
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1: With a look at today's local sports, I'm Scott Rattler reporting. Take a look at your high school baseball schedule around the 15th region as district tournament postseason begins. Here in the 57th district from Johnson Central High School, in game one at 6 o'clock, it'll be McGoffin County facing Johnson Central. In the nightcap scheduled for 8 p.m., Paintsville, they'll take on Martin County. If you can't make it to the game, all games will be live here on 98.9 WSIP and streamed audio only at WSIPFM.com. Up in the 58th district from Betsy Lane High School at 5:30, Betsy Lane, the host school, will face Lawrence County. And at 7:30, Floyd Central will face Prestonsburg. In the 59th district from Pikeville at 6 o'clock, Shelby Valley, they'll face East Ridge. And in the 60th district from Pike County Central at 6 p.m., Phelps will face Pike County Central. And in the 62nd district from West Carter up in the 16th region at 6 p.m., Morgan County, they'll visit West Carter. High school softball action scheduled for tonight around the 15th region in district tournament play. In the 57th district from Johnson Central, in game one at 6 o'clock, McGoffin County will face Johnson Central. In the nightcap, scheduled for 8 p.m., Paintsville will face Martin County. And all those games will be live on our sister station, 94.7 WKLW, and audio streamed at WKLW.com. In the 58th district from Betsy Lane, 6 o'clock, Prestonsburg will face Lawrence County. At 7:30, Floyd Central will face Betsy Lane. And in the 60th district from Pike County Central, at 7:30, Phelps will face Pike County Central. And the Cincinnati Reds took another one on the chin on Sunday as they lost to the Cleveland Guardians 10-3. Cincinnati, they lost 2 out of 3 versus the Guardians. On Saturday, they lost 7-4. The Reds will be back in action tonight as they'll face Philadelphia Phillies on the road. Game time set for 6:40. Our pregame on WKYH 99.3 is at 6:10 p.m. That's been a look at today's local sports. It's been Scott Ratliff reporting.
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1: 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The 2026 57th District Baseball and Softball Tournament is sponsored by the following businesses: Pinnacle Contracting, Johnson County Schools, Appalachian Wireless, Drains Unlimited, Man Toyota, and Eastern Kentucky University.
5: President Trump just made his official endorsement for the United States Senate in Kentucky, and it's conservative Andy Barr.
6: Wonderful man who's been with me all the way, Congressman Andy Barr.
5: In a strong endorsement on True Social, President Trump says Andy Barr has his, quote, complete and total endorsement, and called Andy a, quote, proven winner.
6: He's a good guy and a warrior.
5: The only candidate for U.S. Senate endorsed by President Trump. Trump says Barr will grow our economy, cut taxes, and unleash American energy dominance.
7: Thank you, Andy.
5: A proven winner for Kentucky, Trump endorses Andy as the conservative who will secure the border, safeguard our elections, and defend our Second Amendment.
6: A wonderful man who's been with me all the way, Congressman Andy Barr.
5: A complete and total endorsement from President Trump. Conservative Andy Barr. America first. Kentucky results.
8: I'm Andy Barr, candidate for U.S. Senate, and I approve this message.
9: 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Hello, I'm Scott Hazlett. 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
10: Election Day is Tuesday, May 19th, and I'm Mark McKenzie, asking for your vote to continue my service as Johnson County Judge Executive. 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
4: From the WSIP Weather Center. For today, you can expect sunshine and hot conditions. Highs reaching around 90. Wind gusts up to about 15 miles per hour today. Tonight, mostly clear skies, a low around 65. And for Tuesday, sunshine, highs around 90. And that's been a look at your WSIP weather forecast.
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All right, it's time to take a look at some birthdays for this Monday, May the 18th. Happy birthday today to Nikki Burke, or Burt, excuse me, Nikki Burt. Also, Kelly Butcher, 26 today. David Duff over in Martin County celebrated a birthday. Then yesterday, Shauna Patton celebrated a birthday, along with my brother, Rex Ratliff. They both turned 60. So happy birthday to all those folks. If you're celebrating a birthday, I hope you have a fantastic day. If you have a birthday today, you're celebrating with country singer David Nail, who's 47, country singer and king of country music. George Strait, 74. Baseball Hall of Famer Reggie Jackson's 80. NFL wide receiver Travis Hunter's 23. And Emmy Award-winning writer and actress Tina Fey's 56. And these folks would have celebrated birthdays. Hall of Fame singer and actor Perry Como, born in 1912. Baseball Hall of Famer Brooks Robinson in 1937. And former Oak Ridge Boys singer Joe Bonzal, born in 1948.

0: And once again, happy birthday to everybody out there in Radio Land celebrating a birthday today, or maybe you celebrated this weekend. Still, I hope you have a fantastic day. Good morning to you, Scott, in here with you here on the Get Up and Go show to begin this work week. And it is Election Day Eve, I guess. Election Day, of course, primary tomorrow. A lot of decisions being made all across this great state, especially here in Johnson County. And we'll have all the election results for you tomorrow live as they come in from the Johnson County Courthouse here in downtown Paintsville. I'll be over there and we'll be getting all that information to you. But today is Election Day Eve, so you're going to hear a lot of spots on the radio. It's already been a busy day for me here at WSIP, but that's why I'm here, right? Right. We want to thank our sponsors of the Get Up and Go show, Bailey's Carpet and Hardware over in Sayersville, Area Plumbing, Davis Amish Furniture, and the Coffee House here in Paintsville. They all sponsor the Get Up and Go show every morning, Monday through Friday. We appreciate them. We appreciate you so much for tuning in. Stick around. More music on the way.
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That's the legendary possum himself, George Jones, with I Don't Need Your Rocking Chair. Maybe you're celebrating a birthday or have celebrated a birthday. Maybe you need that rocking chair. I don't. We got 3 minutes in front of the hour of 7 o'clock, and taking us up to the top of the hour at 7 o'clock in CBS News, how about this birthday boy, Mr. George Strait, with Ace in the Hole here on 98.9 WSIP and the Get Up and Go Show. Good morning to you.

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2: CBS News Brief. This is the first weekday of a strike by Long Island Railroad workers. It's affecting hundreds of thousands of commuters. CBS New York's Christina Fan is at a stop in Ronkonkoma.
3: You can hear those union workers chanting behind us. Almost a dozen buses lined up, ready to take people to work. There are law enforcement and MTA officials also present to guide people and answer any questions they may have.
2: Our latest CBS News poll finds Americans are taking an increasingly dimmer view on the economy. Director of Surveys Anthony Salvanto.
4: Neither of the parties, not the Democrats, not the Republicans, are net positive on being seen as having policies that help cost of living.
2: The poll gives the president the lowest approval rating of his second term. Dutch cruise ship hit by a deadly virus docked in the Netherlands this morning. CBS's Vicky Barker.
5: The MV Hondius itself will undergo disinfection after three of the people on board died of hantavirus.
2: CBS News Brief. I'm Deborah Rodriguez.
6: Hello, friends and neighbors of District 3. This is Keith Patrick, your Republican candidate for commissioner. 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
27: From the WSIP Weather Center. For today, you can expect sunshine and hot conditions, highs reaching around 90, wind gusts up to about 15 miles per hour today. Tonight, mostly clear skies, the low around 65, and for Tuesday, sunshine, highs around 90. And that's been a look at your WSIP weather forecast.
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28: Morning. Yes. And what a lovely morning.

That's Mr. Chris Stapleton, along with Miranda Lambert, with a song to sing. There you go. Good morning to you. Scott in here with you here on the Get Up and Go show, keeping you company on this Monday morning. And folks, here's the weather for you. Here's what we got. We got sunshine currently, blue skies, and we are going to have that all day today and tomorrow. And it's going to be warm. Sunshine and hot conditions. Temperatures into the 90s today and tomorrow for Election Day. So there you go. We got warm days. We always says, well, it's I can't believe when's it going to turn summer. It's turning summer. Even though it's not summer yet, for officially another week or so. Is that when summer is officially is Memorial Weekend, Memorial Day? Is that when we refer to it as summer? But well, anyway, it's coming. So be you have been warned. Currently on the outside, we got 64 degrees under sunshine already. All right, let's take a look at our holidays, see what we got going on today. Well, I'm not celebrating this one at my house. Today is National No Dirty Dishes Day. Yeah, ain't happening at my house. And it's just me and my wife. So that's pretty bad. I just told them myself. It's just like, ah, we'll get them later. You know, can't say, hey, Marcus, Savannah, you all go in there and get the dishes washed. They'd just look at us anyway. But we tried it. It failed. So it's our fault. Today is also National Brock Day. If your name is Brock, it's your special day. Also, Marvin. If your name is Marvin, it's your special day today as well. It's I Love Reese's Day. Who doesn't love Reese's? Yes. You can put them in ice cream. You can eat them in desserts. Everything. I Love Reese's Day. It's a good day to celebrate. Today is International Museum Day. Today it's National, what do we got? Send Electronic Greeting Card Day. It's a neat little thing. I still would like to get, you know, actual cards in the mail. That just means something more, don't it? Today's National Visit Your Relatives Day. And it's also Supply Chain Professionals Day. And if you're living in Canada, it's Victoria Day. Well, last night, the 61st Academy of Country Music Awards took over the MGM Grand Garden Arena in Las Vegas. The evening was hosted by global icon Shania Twain. The night's top honor, the Entertainer of the Year, went to Cody Johnson, as well as Male Artist of the Year. Parker McCollum took home Album of the Year for his self-titled collection. Ella Langley picked up 4 trophies throughout the evening, including Female Artist of the Year, Song and Single of the Year, with her global smash Choosing Texas. Ugh. Well, I'm not saying I don't like it. It's just, yeah, enough. It's getting to me. Musical Event of the Year, and don't tell Adam I said that because they all love it here. Musical Event of the Year, Riley Green for Don't Mind If I Do. And before the telecast, Langley also was named Artist Songwriter of the Year. The Red Clay Strays earned the win for Group of the Year. Brooks and Dunn added another Duo of the Year trophy to their collection. Several winners were announced ahead of the show, including Avery Anna, Top Female Artist of the Year, Tucker Wetmore, Male Artist of the Year. Stephen Wilson Jr. picked up win for Visual Media of the Year for Cuckoo, and Jesse Joe Dillon also made history with her Songwriter of the Year win. So there you go. We'll keep more on that. We'll give you more information as the day goes along. It is Election Day Eve, which means, of course, Election Day is tomorrow. Get out there and vote if you haven't done your early voting already. But go out there. You can vote no matter where you're at. You can vote at any precinct here in Johnson County. It's all elementary schools. Plainsville Elementary, so there you go. Wherever you live, wherever you're close, if you're close to an elementary school in Johnson County, get out there and vote, okay? And do your part. It's a big election tomorrow. An important race is going on, not only here in Johnson County, but all over.
Eastern Kentucky and Kentucky itself. So there you go. Woo! Enough talking. Let's get back to some more music. How about some Morgan Wallen with Don't We? 17 minutes after the hour, 7 o'clock. Wouldn't turn.

0: That's Mr. Morgan Wallen with Don't We? 20 minutes after the hour of 7 o'clock, and I meant to mention this earlier, but we have a cell phone that was dropped off here at the radio station. It is an Android, has a passcode on it. It does have a rooster that crows at 7 o'clock because it took off a yelling, and it's pretty loud. It scared me to death. Didn't know if we had a rooster loose here in the building, and I didn't even know about it, but there is an Android phone that was turned in Friday, and I believe they said it was found on Robinson Road at Wittensville. I'm actually not sure where that's at. I know where Wittensville's at. Not sure where Robinson Road is. And anyway, it's got a passcode on it. If it's your phone and if you can come in and you can put in that passcode and it opens up, then obviously it's your phone. So there you go. We got a cell phone here. If it's yours, come see if you can get in it. If not, stay away.
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2: With a look at today's local news, I'm Scott Ratliff reporting. Kentucky State Police are investigating a fatal crash that happened early Sunday morning in Jackson. Troopers say the collision occurred around 1:51 a.m. on Kentucky 15 when a northbound vehicle driven by John Southwood of Lost Creek crossed the center line and struck a Perry County ambulance. Southwood was pronounced deceased at the scene by the Breathitt County's coroner's office. The two occupants of the ambulance were transported to the hospital for treatment. Investigators say Southwood was not wearing a seatbelt and toxicology results are pending. The crash reconstruction remains under investigation by the Kentucky State Police. Prestonsburg Police Department say a Floyd County man was arrested following a domestic incident involving a woman and an infant. According to the arrest citation, 43-year-old Michael Ousley of Oxshire allegedly drove recklessly on Kentucky 114 on May the 3rd, then put the woman and her 5-month-old child out along the roadside before a passerby helped them reach City Hall. Police say the infant was checked by EMS and did not require hospital treatment. Ousley was later arrested at his home and charged with first-degree wanton endangerment, fourth-degree assault in a domestic violence case, and license and registration violations. He was lodged in the Floyd County Jail. Former Letcher County Sheriff Sean Mickey Steins has been ordered to appear in court next month. According to new court documents, a status hearing and arguments on pending pretrial motions are set for 10 a.m. on June the 5th inside the Leslie County District Courtroom. Steins is accused of the 2024 shooting death of District Judge Kevin Mullins inside his chambers at the Letcher County Courthouse. The court is expected to hear arguments from both sides on all motions currently before the court. And the Kentucky Attorney General's office is ramping up its efforts to combat voter fraud ahead of Tuesday's primary election. Attorney General Russell Coleman reminded voters to report any suspected election law violations to his office hotline at 1-800-328-VOTE or online. On election day, the hotline will be answered live by staff from the Attorney General's office, 6 a.m. when the polls open until 7 p.m. That's been a look at today's local news. It's been Scott Ratliff reporting.
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2: 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Funeral services for Virgil Wiley, age 80, who passed away on Monday, May the 11th, will be held Saturday, May 23rd at 1 p.m. at the Phelps & Son Funeral Home in Paintsville. 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
2: 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Welcome to The Strength for Today, a daily devotional under the direction of Paul Wayne Browning. 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
3: It sure looks like a beautiful day.
4: Paul Wayne Browning, 1 Peter chapter 2, verse 9. The Bible tells us that we are a chosen race, a royal priesthood, a holy nation, a people for God's own possession, so that you may proclaim the excellency of Him who has called you out of darkness into His marvelous light. Thank God for that. How wonderful that is. Don't try to hide where you came from, no matter how dark or shameful your past is. Before you met Christ, there is power in your testimony. When a light is turned on in an already bright room, its effect is barely noticeable. But when even the smallest flicker of light appears in darkness and blackness, we're drawn to it. We have been chosen as God's people, God's possession, to proclaim His excellence and to be the visible evidence of His marvelous, life-changing light. Amen. He can bring you out of the darkness of sin and give you a brand new life. In 2 Corinthians 5:17, the Bible says, if any man be in Christ, he's a new creature. Old things are passed away. Behold, all things become new. You need to give your heart to Jesus. May God bless you.
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0: From the WSIP Weather Center. For today, you can expect sunshine and hot conditions, highs reaching around 90. Wind gusts up to about 15 miles per hour today. Tonight, mostly clear skies, the low around 65. And for Tuesday, sunshine, highs around 90. And that's been a look at your WSIP weather forecast.
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2: This is Nancy McKenzie Cantrell, candidate for Commissioner of District 2. 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I believe leadership is not about titles, it's about service. It's about listening before speaking and acting before boasting. If elected, I will focus on these three things. Transparency. You deserve to know how decisions are made and why. 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We may have different opinions, but we share the same home. We are stronger together. This is why I want to keep you informed on what's going on in our physical court so that you may help me make the right vote for District 2 and our people of Johnson County.
3: This is Dayla. Vote for my Nana, Nancy McKenzie Cantrell, District 2. Number 2 on the ballot, number 1 for the job. Pay for by Nancy McKenzie Cantrell.
4: Hello, I'm Doug Saylor, your Republican candidate for Johnson County Judge Executive. I am devoted to making Johnson County a better place for our families. 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I will work hard to make our county a place we are proud to call home. I'm asking for your support on May 19th. Vote Doug Saylor, Johnson County Judge Executive, number 1 on the ballot, paid for by Doug Saylor.
5: President Trump just made his official endorsement for the United States Senate in Kentucky. And it's conservative Andy Barr.
6: Wonderful man who's been with me all the way, Congressman Andy Barr.
5: In a strong endorsement on True Social, President Trump says Andy Barr has his, quote, complete and total endorsement, and called Andy a, quote, proven winner.
6: He's a good guy and a warrior.
5: The only candidate for U.S. Senate endorsed by President Trump, Trump says Barr will grow our economy, cut taxes, and unleash American energy dominance.
7: Thank you, Andy.
5: A proven winner for Kentucky, Trump endorses Andy as the conservative who will secure the border, safeguard our elections, and defend our Second Amendment.
6: A wonderful man who's been with me all the way, Congressman Andy Barr.
5: A complete and total endorsement from President Trump. Conservative Andy Barr. America first. Kentucky results.
8: I'm Andy Barr, candidate for U.S. Senate, and I approve this message.
9: Hello, I'm Larry Frisbee, a Republican candidate running for commissioner in District 1. I was born and raised in Johnson County, just like many of you, and I've watched too many of our kids grow up and have to leave home just to find a good job. 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I believe in this county, I believe in our people, and I believe we can build a future where our children can stay, work, and raise their own families right here. I learned what community service means from watching my dad, J.R. Frisbee, and I'm ready to carry that on. On May the 19th, I'd be honored to have your vote for County Commissioner, District 1, number 2 on the ballot, because Johnson County isn't just where we live, it's home, and it's worth fighting for. Paid for by Larry Frisbee.
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1: Paintsville. CBS News Brief. At least 24 tornadoes are reported in the plains overnight. One flattened a home in St. Liberty, Nebraska, and trapped people in the basement. CBS's Rob Marciano spoke to a mother and daughter who were among them.
2: That'd be absolutely frightening.
3: Yeah, it was. Yeah, it was probably the most terrifying thing I've ever experienced in my entire life.
1: New York commuters dealing with their first weekday of a strike on the Long Island Railroad. MTA CEO Jan Oliber.
4: These guys seem to think that they're special, they're better than everybody else, and we're not going to blow the MTA's budget and put more burden on taxpayers and riders.
1: President Trump says the clock is ticking for Iran to agree to a peace deal. CBS's Olivia Rinaldi.
5: The question about the path forward still remains whether or not this president is willing to resume military strikes inside of Iran.
1: CBS News Brief. I'm Deborah Rodriguez.
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11: 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With both semifinal games at 6 and 8 p.m., the championship game will be played on Wednesday, May 20th. 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The 2026 57th District Baseball and Softball Tournament is sponsored by the following businesses: Paintsville Independent Schools, Sal's Steak and Ribs, Maynard Chiropractic, County Concrete, and Dairy Queen of Paintsville.
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23: From the WSIP Weather Center. For today, you can expect sunshine and hot conditions. Highs reaching around 90. Wind gusts up to about 15 miles per hour today. Tonight, mostly clear skies. The low around 65. And for Tuesday, sunshine. Highs around 90. And that's been a look at your WSIP Weather Forecast.
22: This weather forecast has been brought to you by Big Sandy Heating and Cooling.

0: out. It's time now for the Swap Shop here on this Monday morning. 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That's 606-789-0318. Remember, that is a rollover line, so when you call in, be patient. As long as it's ringing on your end, hang on the line. I'll get to you just as soon as I possibly can. If you got something to buy, sell, or trade, give us a call. A couple of rules, three items or less when you call in. Only one vehicle per phone call. No services, please. Have those radios turned all the way down. And please make sure to give your number twice before you hang up the phone with us after you describe the item you're looking to buy, sell, or trade. Let's go to our first caller and get things rolling. Good morning. You're on the Swap Shop.
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0: Thank you. Good morning, you're on the Swap Shop.
2: Yes, sir. I have 7 acres in Stambo for sale. It's Johnson County. Please call 606-686-2450. Thank you.
0: That number again?
2: 606-686-2450.
0: All right, thank you. Good morning, you're on the Swap Shop.
3: Yes, good morning. I still have a ladder for sale. It's a 24-foot aluminum ladder, and they're in real good shape, and I was asking $125 for them. And the number to call is 606-886-6212. 886-6212. Thank you.
0: Thank you. Good morning, you're on the Swap Shop.
4: Yeah, I've got a, I've got a friend that's got three little nanny goats for sale. One's a real pretty dark brown, fainting nanny, and she don't have any horns. Then there's a brown and white nanny that's half fainting and half piggy nanny, and then there's a real pretty whitish black color nanny, but he wants $125 piece, and that's firm, and you can see him pictures or anything for him there. Beautiful goats, and then I've got a friend that's hunting for a buck sheep to go with his sheep, anywhere from 6 months to older hair sheep. He wants a buck sheep, and if anybody's interested, they can call my number, and it's in Pike County, 606-213-2489, 213-2489. Thank you.
0: Thank you. Good morning, you're on the Swap Shop.
5: Good morning. This morning, I'm looking for a rear bumper to fit a 2014 Toyota Tacoma. And I'm also in the market looking for a moped. I don't want no junk when I'd like to have a nice little moped. If anybody out there has got one, please contact me at 606-949-1096. And if there's no answer, just leave me a message, and I'll get back with you just as soon as I can. It's area code 606-949-1096. They can have a blessed day.
0: Thank you. Good morning, you're on the Swap Shop.
6: Yes, good morning, Scott.
0: Good morning.
6: Yeah, good morning. I have a water pump motor, a well pump and all. Looks like a 1-inch pipe. Fits it on the back, 3/4 on the side to let the water out. It's a gasoline. It looks like it's probably a 3-horsepower. 7.9 cc's. It's called the Predator. I like to sell that day for $150. No more than $125 does run the guarantee. And also, I got a good Arnhem board, a real good Arnhem board, and a real good iron to go with it for $25. And let's see. Got some other things. I got a good pole and chainsaw, our smaller one. New prime button on it, new gas lines. I would take 30 for it today. And anybody interested in 7, call me at 206-213-9042. And thank you, Scott.
0: Thank you. Good morning, you on the swap shop.
5: Yes, sir. Good morning. This morning, I have got a brush grinder for sale. 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Need work on them. I sell them real cheap. And I also have a 2006 Ford pickup truck that needs motor work. Number to call is 606-884-8927. That's 884-8927. Thank you.
0: Thank you. Good morning, you're on the swap shop.
7: Good morning. 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
0: Thank you. 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
0: All right, and thanks to our sponsors. Let's go back to the phone calls. Good morning. 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
9: Yes, good morning. 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First $800 to take it. Got a good title, and I've also got a pair of motorcycle booster black leather boots. They're size 12, and they're still in good shape. 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I'd be interested in selling him or trading him for a good weed eater, straight shaft preferably. Interested parties, 265-3460. It's 265-3460. Thank you very much.
0: Thank you. Good morning, you on the swap shop.
10: Come on, you. 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They're clean and ready to go. My number is 206-205-7195. Thank you.
0: Thank you. Good morning, you on the swap shop.
11: Yes, I have a 12 by 16 porch for sale. 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
0: Thank you. Phone line is open, 789-0318 is the number to call us up, 789-0318. 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Good morning. You're on the swap shop.
12: Yes, I'd like to have a phone number of a person that had a flash Friday about a Toyota car for sale and also had a tractor for sale. The number is 349-2141. 349-2141. Thank you.
0: Sir?
12: Yes.
0: Can you slow down to give that number once more?
12: 349-2141.
0: All right, and thank you. Good morning. You're on the swap shop.
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0: Thank you. 789-0318 is the number to call us up, 789-0318. Now, that's very important. You want to call in. You want to give the item, describe it good if you want, kind of quick as you can. But make sure to give your number twice and slow down when you give that number, because if I can't hear it, then nobody else on the radio can hear it. So rules there, and just some good advice. Hope you can take that. Let's go to this caller. Good morning on the swap shop.
14: I've got a pony, a Troy-built pony lawnmower. It's like a new one. It's a 2018 or 19. They've been used a whole lot. I'd like to sell it. Take $850 for it today. Starts, runs, everything like it's supposed to. 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Thank you.
0: Thank you. All right, 789-0318. We got about a minute left in today's show. 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Good morning. You're on the Swap Shop.
15: 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Thank you very much.
0: Thank you. All right. 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Let's go to our final caller. Good morning. You're on the Swap Shop.
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0: Thank you. That's going to be all the time we have this morning for the Swap Shop. Thanks so much for your phone calls. Again, I'll be back again, good Lord willing, in the morning for the all-note edition of the Swap Shop, Tuesday morning at 8:15. Thanks so much for tuning in, and keep it locked in to WSIP throughout your day today. And we'll keep you company with some great country music. But until in the morning, this has been the Swap Shop.
17: It's

0: This is Noel Crum, and I am running for commissioner in District 3. I am the only candidate who has previously been elected by the voters of Johnson County to serve as your commissioner. I am also the most experienced candidate in terms of my ability to write large grants and manage budgets. I have written grants over the past two decades totaling over $30 million, which have provided great educational opportunities for our students. My goals for Johnson County are to build a youth center and to bring restaurants and other economic opportunities to our community, and my experience writing grants and managing budgets make me the strongest candidate to provide these needed services for the citizens of Johnson County. Please remember me, Noel Crum, when you go to vote and elect me again to serve as your next commissioner for District 3.
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1: From the WSIP Weather Center. For today, you can expect sunshine and hot conditions. Highs reaching around 90. Wind gusts up to about 15 miles per hour today. Tonight, mostly clear skies. The low around 65. And for Tuesday, sunshine. Highs around 90. And that's been a look at your WSIP Weather Forecast.
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2: CBS News Brief. Iran has announced a new security body to manage the Strait of Hormuz. CBS's Vicky Barker at the Foreign Desk.
3: It is not clear if the Iranians actually intend to charge ships for passage or whether the goal is to show the U.S. and Israel who's in charge of the strait. Both could be the case.
2: Twisters tore through the nation's midsection last night. CBS's Rob Marciano reports from St. Paul, Nebraska.
4: We spoke with Christina Pardon and her daughter Gracie Borson.
5: I looked out my kitchen window and I was watching the clouds and it just dropped down.
4: All that remains of their newly built home, the basement where they took shelter.
2: It's a mess for Long Island Railroad commuters forced to drive or take buses to get to jobs in New York City because of a strike by LIRR employees. CBS's Jerika Duncan is there.
6: I just spoke to a worker, construction worker, who says normally his commute is an hour and 15 minutes, but today over 2.5 hours.
2: CBS News Brief. I'm Deborah Rodriguez.
7: 1 minute after the hour of 9 o'clock on this Monday morning, folks, it's beautiful out there. Got plenty of sunshine to start off our day. And matter of fact, 72 degrees currently on the outside, and it's supposed to be hot today. Into the 90s, plenty of sunshine on this Election Day Eve. Right now, let's go out to Staffordsville, see if we can figure out a way to maybe cool off Malcolm Ratliff out at B&W, Route 40 West, Staffordsville. Good morning to you, Malcolm.
8: Good morning to you.
7: How's it been the weekend for you?
8: Weekend went pretty good.
7: Hot, yeah. Wasn't it?
8: It was hot now.
7: A little warm.
8: It was hot. I didn't get out and do much yesterday after church. And
7: it's nap day.
8: Nap day, exactly right. I didn't get as long a nap as I'd like to have got, but I did get a nap.
7: Well, that's an important thing.
8: That kind of bind a feller over to. So
7: it's kind of like wetting your whistle, isn't it? Just
8: it is.
7: Gives you a little sampling.
8: It gives you a little sampling, yeah. But sometimes an hour and a half nap works out pretty good.
7: Sure.
8: But we're back at live and fresh here this morning at B&W. We'd like to invite people in. You was talking about the hot weather. Hot weather, it's not even got summertime yet. And it's already starting to get pretty hot, so we got air conditioners. We already had people coming in buying air conditioners.
7: We knew it was coming
8: So that's why we bring in a bunch of air conditioners every year and most sizes we'll have throughout the year, because there's people that run an air conditioner year round. But we got from 6,000 BTU to 28,000 BTU. Got up to 14,000 BTU on the 110 volt that you can plug into a regular household current, which 12,000 BTUs is a ton, so that's 1.25 tons of air conditioning on a 14,000. So keep us in mind on any of your air conditioning needs. And it also takes its toll on refrigeration. So refrigerators and freezers, we got a lot in stock. We stock up this time of year, so we've got freezers at the side-by-side refrigerators. 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So hope everybody has a real blessed Monday. And if you're out about, you come by and see us here at B&W. Tomorrow is Election Day, so get out there and vote. I went out Friday evening and voted. And so that's a privilege that we have as American to get out and vote. So, Scott, hope you have a blessed day. And hope everybody listening here has a blessed Monday.
7: Malcolm, you as well. We'll talk to you tomorrow.
8: Thank you.
7: Malcolm Ratliff out at B&W, Route 40 West Staffordsville, next to the Johnson County School Bus Garage, just up from the Country Music Highway Museum.
9: This is home. It always has been, and it always will be. It's where I grew up. It's where I met Rhonda. It's the place that taught us both the lessons that we need to head out into the world. Kentucky is the place that welcomed us back to raise our own family after we realized there's no place like it. 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And if you'd let me, I'd be humbled to have your vote and trust again to keep fighting for Kentucky. 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
7: From the WSIP Weather Center. For today, you can expect sunshine and hot conditions. Highs reaching around 90. Wind gusts up to about 15 miles per hour today. Tonight, mostly clear skies. A low around 65. And for Tuesday, sunshine. Highs around 90. And that's been a look at your WSIP weather forecast.
24: This weather forecast has been brought to you by Big Sandy Heating and Cooling.

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1: 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With both semifinal games at 6 and 8 p.m., the championship game will be played on Wednesday, May 20th. And all softball games live on 94.7 WKLW and streamed at WKLW.com. 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
1: President Trump just made his official endorsement for the United States Senate in Kentucky, and it's conservative Andy Barr.
2: Wonderful man who's been with me all the way, Congressman Andy Barr.
1: In a strong endorsement on True Social, President Trump says Andy Barr has his, quote, complete and total endorsement, and called Andy a, quote, proven winner.
2: He's a good guy and a warrior.
1: The only candidate for U.S. Senate endorsed by President Trump. Trump says Barr will grow our economy, cut taxes, and unleash American energy dominance.
3: Thank you, Andy.
1: A proven winner for Kentucky, Trump endorses Andy as the conservative who will secure the border, safeguard our elections, and defend our Second Amendment.
2: A wonderful man has been with me all the way, Congressman Andy Barr.
1: A complete and total endorsement from President Trump. Conservative Andy Barr. America first. Kentucky results.
4: I'm Andy Barr, candidate for U.S. Senate, and I approve this message.
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8: From the WSIP Weather Center. For today, you can expect sunshine and hot conditions. Highs reaching around 90. Wind gusts up to about 15 miles per hour today. Tonight, mostly clear skies. The low around 65. And for Tuesday, sunshine. Highs around 90. And that's been a look at your WSIP weather forecast.
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3: CBS News Brief. The WHO has declared a global health emergency over an Ebola outbreak in Congo and Uganda. Six Americans are believed to have been exposed. Medical correspondent Dr. Celine Gounder.
4: The risk to Americans right now is very low. Ebola is not something that spreads through the air. You have to have direct contact with somebody, their bodily fluids.
3: A pretrial hearing begins in New York right now for Luigi Mangione, the man accused of killing United Healthcare's CEO. CBS's Katrina Kaufman.
5: He is determining whether all of these items that were found in Luigi Mangione's backpack and statements that he made, can those be let in when this case goes to trial?
3: New Yorkers left high and dry after Long Island Railroad workers went on strike over the weekend.
6: Trying to commute to work, I don't know what to expect. They just want them to settle it because, you know, Long Island's expensive for everybody to live in, including commuters.
3: That man dealing with the first weekday of the walkout. CBS News Brief. I'm Deborah Rodriguez.
7: And we're on the telephone with our friend Josh Kessler with the Appalachian Wireless Arena. Good morning, Josh. How are you?
8: Hey, good morning, Adam. It's a crazy time. We've got three shows to be announced today, and we're excited. And I hope everybody else is excited listening in, too.
7: Yeah, you're the one that's heating it up out there today, aren't you?
8: Buddy, it was a scorcher yesterday, but I think we're going to make it a little bit hotter today.
7: Just crank it up another notch or two, right? Or maybe three, right?
8: Yes, exactly. I like the way you're thinking. You ready for it?
7: I'm ready. We got three announcements, you said.
8: Yes, the first announcement is our specialty show announcement. We're excited to bring you WWE Presents NXT Live June 18th. 7:30 p.m. Tickets start at $28.
7: June 18th, so that's exactly a month away.
8: Yes.
7: From that one, and are those tickets going on sale this weekend, or?
8: Yes, they'll be going on sale this Friday, Community Trust Bank box office, or Ticketmaster.com. I've got, listen, with these three shows, I've got things going out at certain times, and it's fun times. Let's see. And the next one, you ready for this one?
7: Yeah.
8: We've got comedy for you.
7: Okay.
8: So, coming November 7th to the Appalachian Wireless Arena, Not What I Ordered World Tour, Matt Matthews coming to the Appalachian Wireless Arena.
7: Ooh.
8: He's hilarious.
7: Yeah, check, that's going to be great.
8: Yeah, he's on YouTube. He's on a farm. He's hilarious. And those go on sale this Thursday at 10 a.m.
7: Okay.
8: So, fun times. You ready for the country announcement?
7: Country announcement. Let's go. Let's get our country on.
8: All right. So we're excited to bring you. I hope you're ready for this now.
7: I'm ready.
8: This is going to be a good one.
7: Yeah?
8: Okay. Just remember, look at last night. Ella Langley, we announced her, and she's already won every award known to man.
7: I was going to say, you've already got Ella Langley coming, so I don't know what's going to be, what this is going to be. So here we go.
8: Well, on Saturday, August 22nd, we have the Off the Grid Tour, Old 60, with the Jack Warp Band and Phil Kane coming to the Appalachian Wireless Arena.
7: All righty, August 22nd. And when are those tickets on sale?
8: 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Of course, we'll have everything on social media for you, all the announces, all the bringing it all to you. 10 o'clock will be our first announce today on social. 10:15, the next one, and then 11 o'clock. So everyone be ready for it. It's going to be a fun time.
7: Yeah, so you're getting these rolled out on social media throughout the morning, and you heard it all first right here. But, Josh, exciting announcements. Let's go over them one more time. June 18th, WWE. You said it's NXT Live.
8: NXT Live, yes. The star brand of WWE. We're excited to have them. Of course, we've got the fun and exciting, the popular Matt Matthews coming in on November the 7th. He's hilarious. You got to check him out.
7: Yes.
8: And then August 22nd, Old 60 with the Jack Warp Band and Phil Kane. 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
7: Absolutely. And people can get those tickets where?
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7: All right. Well, Josh, we appreciate you. It's always great to talk to you. It's you've got a lot more on the lineup there with these three shows. It's a busy time at the arena, and we encourage folks to get out and be a part of these things. Support them. 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
8: Oh, yes. So here's the thing, too. 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
7: Yeah, it's going to be a good show. So, all right. Well, Josh, we appreciate you, and we'll be talking to you pretty soon, okay?
8: 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Appreciate you. Talk to you soon.
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0: Hello, I'm Dr. Reed Agins, Executive Director of SOAR. 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
10: From the WSIP Weather Center. For today, you can expect sunshine and hot conditions, highs reaching around 90. Wind gusts up to about 15 miles per hour today. Tonight, mostly clear skies, a low around 65. And for Tuesday, sunshine, highs around 90. And that's been a look at your WSIP weather forecast.
18: This weather forecast has been brought to you by Big Sandy Heating and Cooling.

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5: 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The 2026 57th District Baseball and Softball Tournament is sponsored by the following businesses: State Farm Insurance and Agent Paul Pelfrey, Little Caesars Pizza, Fidelis Energy Group, Citizens Bank of Kentucky, Jones Preston Funeral Home, and Patco Pools.
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5: From the WSIP Weather Center. For today, you can expect sunshine and hot conditions, highs reaching around 90. Wind gusts up to about 15 miles per hour today. Tonight, mostly clear skies, a low around 65. And for Tuesday, sunshine, highs around 90. And that's been a look at your WSIP weather forecast.
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1: Paintsville. CBS News Brief. A New York judge is allowing prosecutors to use gun and notebooks as evidence at Luigi Mangione's murder trial in the UnitedHealthcare CEO killing. CBS's Lilia Luciano.
2: A big chunk.
3: The federal trial, which is set to begin in 2027, the judge on that trial, on that case, has already admitted these items into evidence.
1: It could be another day of violent weather in parts of the nation's midsection, a day after tornadoes hit central Nebraska. CBS's Rob Marciano.
2: A big, big chunk now under severe risk across the central U.S. and stretches all the way from Chicago back through St. Louis, Springfield, Oklahoma City.
1: Some Americans have had exposure to the deadly Ebola outbreak in Africa. CBS's Dr. Celine Gounder.
4: Six who are being monitored as contacts. Three of them are considered high-risk contacts, so a significant exposure. And one of those contacts has already developed symptoms.
1: CBS News Brief, I'm Steve Kathan.
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18: From the WSIP Weather Center. For today, you can expect sunshine and hot conditions. Highs reaching around 90. Wind gusts up to about 15 miles per hour today. Tonight, mostly clear skies. The low around 65. And for Tuesday, sunshine. Highs around 90. And that's been a look at your WSIP weather forecast.
16: This weather forecast has been brought to you by Big Sandy Heating and Cooling.

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16: As temperatures warm up, we start to see more and more insects and bugs in our gardens, our landscapes, and of course, inside our homes. One of the most common solutions to

0: situation. Second, you want to make sure that you follow those label instructions right to the letter. Understand that that is actually a legal document. We've talked about that on here a number of other times. So it's very important to do exactly what the label says for your own safety and is for the safety of those around you as well. And to make sure that we don't develop additional resistance problems with insects. If we overuse a particular insecticide, you can eventually see some resistance, and we've seen that with a lot of products over the years, so we don't want to contribute to that, especially if it won't help you control your problem anyway. Third, you do not want to combine pesticides with any type of household product. Some people think that adding some vinegar or some type of cleaning solution or other product will make that pesticide work better. It will not. It can mess up the chemistry of the product, but more importantly, it could endanger you. It could also cause that product to discolor or damage the surfaces where it's applied and that type of thing. So make sure that you don't mix any kind of household product with your pesticide. Wear protective clothing. It may seem like we're not handling something all that dangerous if it's just an over-the-counter product, but it's important to use at least a pair of gloves and have some eye protection when you're applying pesticides. It's also best to wear long sleeves, long pants, socks, and shoes so that you don't get any kind of skin contact from your particular pesticide that you're applying. Next, you want to make sure that you keep those products away from children and pets, and that applies to both during the time of application and during storage. You want to make sure that after you finish applying that pesticide that you store it safely, make sure that the lids are on properly, make sure that it's in its original container, don't ever transfer it into some other kind of container, and make sure that it's in a high shelf and possibly in a locked location where kids just can't get access to it. As far as application, you want to make sure that you observe those label requirements for keeping animals and children out of the area, and adults for that matter, until the product is dry and safe for re-entry. And then finally, you want to clean up thoroughly after application. Make sure that you immediately go and wash your hands and any other part of your skin that may have been in contact with the pesticide, and then of course wash the clothes that you wore that may have any pesticide on them as well. Just as a safe measure, make sure that you wash up everything after you use pesticides, whether they have come into contact with anything or not. If you have questions, give me a call at the office, 789-8108. Check out our Facebook page, Johnson County Cooperative Extension Agriculture, or our website, johnsonextension.com. 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We'll talk again soon.
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4: From the WSIP Weather Center. For today, you can expect sunshine and hot conditions. Highs reaching around 90. Wind gusts up to about 15 miles per hour today. Tonight, mostly clear skies, the low around 65, and for Tuesday, sunshine, highs around 90. And that's been a look at your WSIP weather forecast.
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0: CBS News Brief. A New York judge says some things, including a gun and notebook found when Luigi Mangione was arrested, will be allowed as evidence in his state murder trial. CBS's Lilia Luciano.
1: Even though the gun magazine, the passport, and some of the statements made were ruled out, seemed like a big victory, it doesn't sound like what will be admitted is going to be very helpful to the defense's case.
0: Day three of the strike against the Long Island Railroad. This union official is hopeful talks will be successful.
2: We're hoping today with them getting back in there, into the room and talking with the National Mediation Board, trying to facilitate that we can hopefully get a settlement here very soon.
0: CBS's Dr. Celine Gounder says six Americans who were exposed to the Ebola virus are being checked out.
3: The symptoms are often overlapping, very similar. Fever, nausea, vomiting, diarrhea, very common. So we can't say for certain if this person has been infected yet without testing.
0: CBS News Brief, I'm Steve.
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6: With a look at today's local news, I'm Scott Ratliff reporting. Kentucky State Police are investigating a fatal crash that happened early Sunday morning in Jackson. Troopers say the collision occurred around 1:51 a.m. on Kentucky 15 when a northbound vehicle driven by John Southwood of Lost Creek crossed the center line and struck a Perry County ambulance. Southwood was pronounced deceased at the scene by the Breathitt County's coroner's office. The two occupants of the ambulance were transported to the hospital for treatment. Investigators say Southwood was not wearing a seatbelt and toxicology results are pending. The crash reconstruction remains under investigation by the Kentucky State Police. Prestonsburg Police Department say a Floyd County man was arrested following a domestic incident involving a woman and an infant. According to the arrest citation, 43-year-old Michael Ousley of Oxshire allegedly drove recklessly on Kentucky 114 on May the 3rd, then put the woman and her 5-month-old child out along the roadside before a passerby helped them reach City Hall. Police say the infant was checked by EMS and did not require hospital treatment. Ousley was later arrested at his home and charged with first-degree wanton endangerment, fourth-degree assault in a domestic violence case, and license and registration violations. He was lodged in the Floyd County Jail. Former Letcher County Sheriff Sean Mickey Steins has been ordered to appear in court next month. According to new court documents, a status hearing and arguments on pending pretrial motions are set for 10 a.m. on June the 5th inside the Leslie County District Courtroom. Steins is accused of the 2024 shooting death of District Judge Kevin Mullins inside his chambers at the Letcher County Courthouse. The court is expected to hear arguments from both sides on all motions currently before the court. And the Kentucky Attorney General's office is ramping up its efforts to combat voter fraud ahead of Tuesday's primary election. Attorney General Russell Coleman reminded voters to report any suspected election law violations to his office hotline at 1-800-328-VOTE or online. On election day, the hotline will be answered live by staff from the Attorney General's office, 6 a.m. when the polls open until 7 p.m. That's been a look at today's local news. It's been Scott Ratliff reporting.
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6: From the WSIP Weather Center. For today, you can expect sunshine and hot conditions. Highs reaching around 90. Wind gusts up to about 15 miles per hour today. Tonight, mostly clear skies, the low around 65. And for Tuesday, sunshine, highs around 90. And that's been a look at your WSIP weather forecast.
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6: With a look at today's local sports, I'm Scott Ratliff reporting. 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Here in the 57th district from Johnson Central High School, in game one at 6 o'clock, it'll be Magoffin County facing Johnson Central. In the nightcap scheduled for 8 p.m., Paintsville, they'll take on Martin County. 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Up in the 58th district from Betsy Lane High School at 5:30, Betsy Lane, the host school, will face Lawrence County. And at 7:30, Floyd Central will face Prestonsburg. In the 59th district from Pikeville at 6 o'clock, Shelby Valley, they'll face East Ridge. And in the 60th district from Pike County Central at 6 p.m., Phelps will face Pike County Central. And in the 62nd district from West Carter up in the 16th region at 6 p.m., Morgan County, they'll visit West Carter. High school softball action scheduled for tonight around the 15th region in district tournament play. In the 57th district from Johnson Central, in game one at 6 o'clock, Magoffin County will face Johnson Central. In the nightcap, scheduled for 8 p.m., Paintsville will face Martin County. And all those games will be live on our sister station, 94.7 WKLW, and audio streamed at WKLW.com. In the 58th district from Betsy Lane, 6 o'clock, Prestonsburg will face Lawrence County. At 7:30, Floyd Central will face Betsy Lane. And in the 60th district from Pike County Central, at 7:30, Phelps will face Pike County Central. And the Cincinnati Reds took another one on the chin on Sunday as they lost to the Cleveland Guardians 10-3. Cincinnati, they lost 2 out of 3 versus the Guardians. On Saturday, they lost 7-4. The Reds will be back in action tonight as they'll face Philadelphia Phillies on the road. Game time set for 6:40. Our pregame on WKYH 99.3 is at 6:10 p.m. That's been a look at today's local sports. It's been Scott Ratliff reporting.
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6: 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With both semifinal games at 6 and 8 p.m., the championship game will be played on Wednesday, May 20th. 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The 2026 57th District Baseball and Softball Tournament is sponsored by the following businesses: Paintsville Independent Schools, Sal's Steak and Ribs, Maynard Chiropractic, County Concrete, and Dairy Queen of Paintsville.
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4: From the WSIP Weather Center. For today, you can expect sunshine and hot conditions. Highs reaching around 90. Wind gusts up to about 15 miles per hour today. Tonight, mostly clear skies. A low around 65. And for Tuesday, sunshine. Highs around 90. And that's been a look at your WSIP weather forecast.
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1: Paintsville. CBS News brief. Just hours after a $10 billion Trump lawsuit against the IRS was dropped, a new twist. CBS's Vicki Barker.
2: The Justice Department has announced a $1.7 billion fund to compensate Trump allies and loyalists who say they were damaged by the Biden administration.
1: A judge says a gun and writings that were found when Luigi Mangione was arrested will be allowed as evidence at his state murder trial. CBS's Lilia Luciano.
3: Now we know that the jurors will be able to read these statements and others that could point to planning, to motivation, and things of this nature.
1: Well, CBS's Caitlin Huey Burns has the latest rhetoric between the United States and Iran.
4: He said that the clock is ticking and there won't be anything left of them, Iran, if they don't get moving fast. Meanwhile, you have Iran's foreign minister saying that Iran can't trust the Americans.
1: CBS News Brief. I'm Steve Kathan.
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14: From the WSIP Weather Center. For today, you can expect sunshine and hot conditions, highs reaching around 90, wind gusts up to about 15 miles per hour today. Tonight, mostly clear skies, a low around 65, and for Tuesday, sunshine, highs around 90. And that's been a look at your WSIP weather forecast.
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0: John Party is in the United Kingdom this week, playing shows in London, Manchester, Glasgow, and Belfast.
1: Yeah, we're playing Royal Albert Hall. Looking forward to that. That's a really pretty theater or auditorium, I think you would call it. Legendary. And
0: very
1: old. So there's so much history over there, which is really cool. And like my bass player, he always tries to drink at the oldest bar. That's his thing. Gotta be
0: right.
1: Gotta be the oldest bar in the world, or something from the 18th, or like no 16, 1700s, like something crazy. People been drinking for a long time, and he's always got to find like the oldest bar. But I do love London and UK and traveling and seeing the fans out there. And we've had some crazy, wild shows.
0: John Party will be back in the USA next week. If you want to check out his dates, go to johnparty.com. I'm Lon Helton, and tomorrow, Jason Aldean sings songs about us on Country's Inside Track.
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14: 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The baseball tournament begins Monday, May 18th at Johnson Central High School, with both semifinal games at 6 and 8 p.m. The championship game will be played on Wednesday, May

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0: From the WSIP Weather Center. For today, you can expect sunshine and hot conditions. Highs reaching around 90. Wind gusts up to about 15 miles per hour today. Tonight, mostly clear skies. The low around 65. And for Tuesday, sunshine. Highs around 90. And that's been a look at your WSIP weather forecast.
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2: CBS News brief. President Trump's allies stand to gain from a $1.7 billion fund in a deal that ends his lawsuit against the IRS.
3: He agreed to dismiss the lawsuit after reports that say a settlement would create a nearly $1.8 billion fund for Americans claiming political targeting by federal agencies.
2: That's CBS's Stacey Lynn. A New York judge has eliminated some things and allowed others, as evidence in Luigi Mangione's upcoming murder trial. Legal analyst Lori Levinson.
4: The court did allow the introduction of a gun and a notebook that were found during a search at the police station. So there is still probably plenty of evidence to go against Mangione.
2: Some Americans are being watched after being exposed to Ebola in Africa. CBS's Dr. Celine Gounder.
5: Six who are being monitored as contacts. Three of them are considered high-risk contacts, so a significant exposure. And one of those contacts has already developed symptoms.
2: CBS News.
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21: From the WSIP Weather Center. For today, you can expect sunshine and hot conditions. Highs reaching around 90. Wind gust up to about 15 miles per hour today. Tonight, mostly clear skies. The low around 65. And for Tuesday, sunshine. Highs around 90. And that's been a look at your WSIP weather forecast.
19: This weather forecast has been brought to you by Big Sandy Heating and Cooling.

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0: Hi, I'm Pim Pfister-Clark, and this is Wedding Planning with Pim. 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And as parents of the happy couple, there are special things you can do to welcome the newlyweds to their honeymoon destination. 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
10: Did you know about 1 in 3 people with plaque psoriasis may also develop psoriatic arthritis, which causes joint pain, stiffness, and swelling? 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
8: From the WSIP Weather Center. For today, you can expect sunshine and hot conditions. Highs reaching around 90. Wind gusts up to about 15 miles per hour today. Tonight, mostly clear skies. The low around 65. And for Tuesday, sunshine. Highs around 90. And that's been a look at your WSIP weather forecast.
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1: Paintsville. CBS News Brief. A jury rules against Elon Musk in his feud with OpenAI, saying he filed his lawsuit too late. CBS News legal contributor Jessica Levinson.
2: So much of it was coming down to credibility, and do you believe that there was really a enforceable contract that was made between Musk and Altman?
1: President Trump drops his lawsuit against the IRS as part of a deal to secure compensation for some of his supporters. Loyola Law School professor Lori Levinson.
3: He's putting into effect basically a $1.7 billion fund to pay out to his supporters or people he claims were the victims of weaponization of the Justice Department during the Biden era.
1: A judge rules that a gun and a notebook can be used in Luigi Mangione's murder trial. CBS's Lilia Luciano.
4: Now we know that the jurors will be able to read these statements and others that could point to planning, to motivation, and things of this nature.
1: CBS News Brief. I'm Jennifer Kuiper.
5: Election Day is Tuesday, May 19th, and I'm Mark McKenzie, asking for your vote to continue my service as Johnson County Judge Executive. 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May 19th is Election Day, with early voting starting on Thursday, May 14th.
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7: When it comes to protecting Johnson County, experience matters. Hello, I'm Scott Hazlett. I've served as your Johnson County Sheriff since 2023. Before that, I was deputy for 11 years and with the Kentucky State Police as a trooper for 22 years. I understand the duty, the work, and the sacrifice it takes to keep our community safe. I'm committed to public safety and dedicated to the people of Johnson County. On May the 19th, re-elect me, Scott Hazlett, for Johnson County Sheriff, paid for by Scott Hazlett.
8: Hello, friends and neighbors of District 3. This is Keith Patrick, your Republican candidate for commissioner. To me, this job means more than just showing up to a monthly physical court meeting. 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I believe in working hard, and that is what I will do over the next 4 years. 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
21: Well, good afternoon from the WSIP Weather Center. Mostly sunny skies and hot out there this afternoon. We are at 90 degrees, partly cloudy tonight. Lows around 68, sunny and hot again tomorrow. 91 the high, showers and storms possible Wednesday, high 84. Again, 90 degrees right now at 308. 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
22: Hey!
21: Olivia's in the studio. 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
23: Yes, and I don't even know the song yet.
22: No. I don't even know the song, and I'm not even
23: that's
22: being,
23: a rarity.
22: I'm not even being tested. I wasn't consulted today. This is all on Adam.
21: We didn't have time.
23: We've been busy.
22: I
21: guess I'm the only one that knows the song.
23: That's scary.
21: I will tell you that the song is from 1996.
23: Okay.
21: Yeah, we'll get into that in just a few minutes after Justin Moore.

0: Rhythms of Tickin'. That is music from Justin Moore right here on 98.9 WSIP. 312 and 90 degrees in Paintsville.
1: Pretty warm, though.
0: Yeah, it certainly is.
1: And we're back to just the two of us.
0: Yeah.
1: Jamie's not going to find out the song.
0: No, he's not. He had to step out. I had a phone call, so we got this, though.
1: Yeah.
0: So, our artist is going to be Leanne Rimes.
1: Okay.
0: You kind of gritted your teeth, though. What was that all about? I know you know who Leanne Rimes.
1: Her,
0: you do?
1: But I don't know a lot of her music.
0: Well, you know, I remember from our split second segment on 94.7 one time on a Throwback Thursday, you did the Coyote Ugly song, Can't Fight the Moonlight.
1: I love that
0: and
1: movie.
0: And I missed that song, and that drove me nuts.
1: Yep.
0: But how many of Leanne Rimes' country songs from the 90s do you... You're shaking
1: your head. I have no idea.
0: You can't even name one, can you?
1: Not off the top of my head, no.
0: But there's a chance. You never know. I mean, I might put this song on and you might say,
1: I might know it.
0: You
1: yeah.
0: might say, I've heard this. I know this, you know.
1: But
0: so
1: I mostly came to like her, one, because I love Coyote Ugly. Great movie.
0: Yeah.
1: But two, she's in 911 Nashville, and that's like my new obsession right now. I'm re-watching it because the season's ended.
0: I gotcha.
1: So
0: I remember when she was so young, and I don't know, I think she was like 13, 14, 15 years old, maybe 12. I mean, she was young.
1: Okay.
0: And she covered an old country Patsy Cline song called Blue.
1: Blue.
0: Blue was the name of it, and she brought it back. You know what I mean? Because it was a classic then, and she brought it back again. And then, you know, that was the time, this was before you were born, though. But, I mean, yeah, we were listening to it on WSIP, but we were also going home and watching the videos because that was the thing to do at the time was watch CMT. They had videos on all day, you know? And
1: now it's only for like an hour.
0: Yeah, I mean, that was
1: kind of sad.
0: I know. It's like that was the thing. That's what you turned on CMT and MTV to watch at the time. That you turned it on, you knew the videos would be there.
1: Now we turned it on and there's Reba and the Golden Girls.
0: Yeah, which I love
1: which
0: Reba.
1: Which we love.
0: And I love the Golden Girls, but I feel like they should be on a different channel.
1: Yeah.
0: Don't get me started. You used to turn on the Weather Channel and there would be, you know, the weatherman or weather lady would be in front of a map and she'd be telling weather. You wouldn't be searching for rocks and all that, you know? I mean, that stuff should be on the Discovery Channel. I like those shows, but they should be on, you know, and
1: they
0: the Weather
1: channel,
0: needs to be somebody telling weather. And music, CMT and MTV, they need to be playing music videos. Yeah, that's my opinion. You know how much that means when it comes to network television.
1: Well,
0: but
1: I mean, you didn't get thanked in that acceptance speech yesterday. So that tells something there.
0: What are you talking about now?
1: You're choosing Texas.
0: Ella Langley
1: won, so many
0: won Single of the Year and Song of the Year.
1: Yep, and Female Artist of the Year.
0: And around the building here, everyone thinks she ought to have thanked me because I play her so much. Is that
1: exactly.
0: why?
1: Exactly.
0: I don't think so.
1: Plus, you're a big fan.
0: I am.
1: Know?
0: I'm an Ella fella.
1: I'd never heard that
0: I'm
1: before.
0: I'm an Ella fella.
1: Okay.
0: All right.
1: That's a good one.
0: Back
1: there.
0: To Leanne Rimes. We squirrel every day at this time if you're just new to this segment. I'm going to play a song, and when I stop the song periodically throughout the song,
1: I fill it in with whatever pops into my head, which is scary sometimes.
0: This Leanne Rimes song was from 1996. This is called One Way Ticket, Olivia.
1: Okay.
0: One Way Ticket. Think about that. She's buying a one-way ticket, so she's not coming back, is she?
1: Hopefully it's to Florida.
0: Here we go.

0: beat. Own.
1: Woo!
0: Promise of a what?
1: A favorable
0: end?
1: Wind, actually.
0: Wind.
1: That's a tough one to ask of someone, isn't it?
0: Over again.
1: Yeah! And buy a
0: ticket. Plane or train. Rain? No.

0: Because I know.
1: Because I can. Yeah.
2: Yeah, there okay. you go. There you go. That's pretty good for a song you didn't know.
0: I like that song.
2: I would actually.
0: Like, it's a great beat.
2: You know, Jamie's a little tough on you with your grading. He would give you a B, but I'm giving you an A- on that one.
0: I'm glad.
2: I think so. I think right there at 90, because you had probably, you know.
0: Most of it.
2: You know, 8 to 9 out of 10.
0: Yeah.
2: I didn't count, you know.
0: Yeah.
2: I think that was good.
0: I liked it.
2: You like that?
0: I'm going to have to remember that song.
2: Yeah, Leanne Rimes' One Way Ticket.
0: She had a song come out, and I'm going to have to say relatively new.
2: Yeah.
0: For those that listen to K94 know what I'm meaning by that. But it came out not long ago. She started talking about it on TikTok. It was February of this year, mm-hmm. and it's called Wild Things Run. We're going to have to play it at some point.
2: We'll check that out.
0: It is just about as catchy, but a whole lot slower.
2: She had all kinds of songs, and I don't hear them all around anymore. That was one of her bigger ones, though.
0: She kind of faded out for a while when she started having some vocal issues.
2: Yeah, yeah.
0: And now she's kind of back. Like, I'm loving the song she's playing on Nashville.
2: I'm going to play one that came out the year after One Way Ticket. It was okay. It's a couple years after. It was 1998. This was huge at the time, but I never hear it anymore.
0: Okay.
2: So a lot of folks may remember this one. Leanne Rimes, and it's called Commitment on WSIP.

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1: We're sitting here watching the music video because I love music videos. I think you have to watch them. When you like a song, you got to watch it.
0: Especially from that time frame, you know? I mean, because that was part of the song more so now than then, you know?
1: Yeah.
0: Or more so then than now, yeah.
1: We were watching the ACMs last night. And I was sitting there with my nana, and she's like, you pay attention to words and videos, while she's like, I only care about the beat.
0: Right.
1: She has no idea what the words are. While I sit here and I watch the video over and over and over and read the words as we're going through the video. And a video can make or break you.
0: Yeah.
1: And that's what today is totally different than 90s, because today it's a mini movie or they just don't even do a video.
0: Right. There's not a lot of production work into it. You're just kind of there and you see them singing the song. But like, there was so much effort went into the video, and we kind of laugh at the video because, gosh, it looks so 90s production and all that. But, you know, I mean, it's
1: nice.
0: There's charm found in that, though. Yeah. You know what I mean?
1: Well, we were sitting here saying that's a 90s transition, but it looks good still.
0: Yeah.
1: Like, it matches with today still.
0: What are your thoughts? You say a video can make or break a song. Have you ever liked a song, watched the video, and then no longer really liked the song because the video ruined it for you?
1: Yes.
0: Me too.
1: Several times.
0: Yeah.
1: And
0: because you think of that stupid video every time.
1: Well, it's one of those you come up with this picture in your head, and then they put out the video 6 months later. While I want them to put the video out when the song comes out, because then I know what they're wanting.
0: Yeah.
1: What they're expecting.
0: Yep.
1: And I don't have this image in my head of, oh, it should be this.
0: Yep.
1: So that's just where I'm at with it.
0: I gotcha. Anyway, Leanne Rimes in the College of Country Knowledge today, and that one was Commitment. You liked that. You said you think you've heard Commitment before.
1: I've heard that one before.
0: But you hadn't heard One Way Ticket.
1: No.
0: Wow. Soundtrack of my childhood, this stuff right here.
1: I heard more like Nickelback and like that type of stuff. So
0: that was the era you were growing up in. Nickelback.
1: Give me Nickelback and I'll know every word.
0: I'll give you Blake Shelton. He's coming up. We got Zach Topp and Chris Stapleton also on the way. This is 98.9 WSIP.
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0: 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And Olivia, we have a blood drive coming up tomorrow.
1: Yes, and there's a hat involved on that.
0: So the Kentucky Blood Center, they usually when you donate blood as a thank you gift, they'll give you something. A lot of times it's a t-shirt.
1: They had socks a few
0: Do
1: weeks
0: you
1: ago.
0: Do you remember
1: that was
0: the
1: really
0: socks?
1: Cool.
0: I got my blood donor socks. And now this hat is really cool. It says Local Lifesaver on it. It's a really cool-looking hat,
1: it looks
0: too.
1: Cool.
0: So if you donate blood, you get one of these hats. And you know what? It kind of may inspire other people if they see you wearing the hat to maybe donate blood. And, you know, it helps save lives, a great cause. And the Kentucky Blood Center, they have this big blood mobile. You've seen
1: the.
0: It's like a big bus. And you can step on board and donate blood. And you can do that tomorrow from noon to 4. The blood drive and the blood mobile will be at the Johnson County Health Department in Paintsville. You'll see the big blood mobile right there in their parking lot tomorrow afternoon. And if you have time, stop by and help save lives by donating blood and get one of those really cool hats.
1: Get one of the hats.
0: That's right.
1: And they've been doing a ton of stuff at the health department within the past few weeks. Didn't they have a seatbelt check or a child care seatbelt thing today?
0: It was a car seat.
1: Yes.
0: Yeah, a child car seat safety check. So if anyone that, you know, had kids that rode in a car seat, they were able to come through today. That I think that event ended a few minutes ago, but a lot of folks were there when we were there earlier. The cars were lined up to get their car seats checked. And that's the kind of thing, you know, the health department, they bring these types of resources to our community. It was a free event today.
1: Yes.
0: Why not take advantage of that kind of opportunity? It can save a life, you know?
1: And if you notice, there are a lot of things behind the scenes, too. Like,
0: yeah,
1: they're at festivals. They're at, like, the little things the schools have. They're there.
0: Connected in our community. And we're joined, of course, you were last week by Mary Beth Castle.
1: Yes.
0: From the Johnson County Health Department. Every Friday morning at 10 o'clock here on WSIP, we have our community highlights segment that the health department sponsors, and they talk about these kind of things that are going on.
1: Yeah, we talked about that last week.
0: I'm sure
1: actually.
0: You did. Yeah, and you know, a lot of times they talk about different things. Obviously, the health department has a lot going on that they want to put out there, but there's other things that the health department they've got a lot of partners in our community that they work with, like the library, and it all
1: yes.
0: goes hand in hand. And it's discussed every Friday morning on Community Highlights with Mary Beth here on WSIP. But yes, again, the Johnson County Health Department having a blood drive tomorrow with the Kentucky Blood Center blood mobile there from noon until 4. 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
1: 800-775-2522. And you have to have your photo ID. That's a very important part about that.
0: Bring your ID, and that makes sense because, you know, if you're donating blood, they want to make sure it's for real you and your blood, you know, because blood types and all that you can get into, that's important
1: that,
0: stuff.
1: And your age kind of matters.
0: Yeah.
1: That. You can't be too young to
0: yeah.
1: do it. So big thing there.
0: Yep. Again, the blood mobile is at the Johnson County Health Department tomorrow, 12 noon until 4 p.m. Donate blood and help save lives. Megan Marani on the way in just a couple minutes. Also, music from Kenny Chesney coming up right here on 98.9 WSIP.
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3: In the Republican primary, let's support a leader who always delivers for the mountains. Hal Rogers, our congressman, fights for us, for our values, for our people, for our way of life. And Hal Rogers is endorsed by Donald Trump. Together, Rogers and Trump are working for us. 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
5: President Trump just made his official endorsement for the United States Senate in Kentucky. And it's conservative Andy Barr.
6: Wonderful man who's been with me all the way, Congressman Andy Barr.
5: In a strong endorsement on True Social, President Trump says Andy Barr has his, quote, complete and total endorsement, and called Andy a, quote, proven winner.
6: He's a good guy and a warrior.
5: The only candidate for U.S. Senate endorsed by President Trump. Trump says Barr will grow our economy, cut taxes, and unleash American energy dominance.
7: Thank you, Andy.
5: A proven winner for Kentucky, Trump endorses Andy as the conservative who will secure the border, safeguard our elections, and defend our Second Amendment.
6: A wonderful man who's been with me all the way, Congressman Andy Barr.
5: A complete and total endorsement from President Trump. Conservative, Andy Barr. America first. Kentucky results.
7: I'm Andy Barr, candidate for U.S. Senate, and I approve this message.
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1: From the WSIP Weather Center. For today, you can expect sunshine and hot conditions. Highs reaching around 90. Wind gust up to about 15 miles per hour today. Tonight, mostly clear skies. The low around 65. And for Tuesday, sunshine. Highs around 90. And that's been a look at your WSIP Weather Forecast.
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Adam here with you for your drive home on your Monday. CBS News on top of the hour. Alan Jackson to take us there. Yeah.

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1: Paintsville. CBS News Brief. Just in, President Trump says the U.S. will not carry out a planned attack against Iran tomorrow due to peace talks. Citing the statute of limitations, a jury dismisses Elon Musk's lawsuit against OpenAI. CBS News legal contributor Jessica Levinson.
2: What Musk's team had argued is essentially that some behavior was ongoing. And I believe there was also an argument that he didn't truly discover the full extent of what was happening until later.
1: An American doctor is said to be the newest among the newest cases in an outbreak, the Ebola outbreak in Congo. CBS News medical correspondent Dr. Celine Gounder.
3: Healthcare workers in particular are very high risk because they're interacting with these patients without even knowing what's happening.
1: A judge rules on key evidence in the case of accused United Healthcare CEO killer Luigi Mangione. CBS's Lilia Luciano.
4: The judge ruled that whatever was found at the police station, where according to the judge the search was done legally, will be admitted into evidence. That includes the gun.
1: CBS News Brief.
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12: Latest forecast from the WSIP Weather Center. Partly to mostly sunny skies this afternoon. Highs around 90, that's where we are at the moment. It's hot out there, my friends. Partly cloudy tonight. Lows around 62. Sunny and 91 tomorrow. Showers and thunderstorms possible by Wednesday with highs near 84. Like I said, 90 degrees right now at 4:03 with music from Tucker Wetmore.

Tucker Wetmore and Burnett right here on 98.9 WSIP. Adam in your afternoon. Music continues with new country from Josh Ross. Here's Hate How You Look.

0: WSIP. I mentioned this on Friday. I want to mention it again today. Someone brought a cell phone to the radio station. They found this cell phone. It was a lost cell phone, and someone found it, but the problem is we don't know whose it is. If you've lost a cell phone, it's an Android phone that was found in the Robinson Road area of Wittensville. And the Good Samaritan that found it brought it to the radio station here in Paintsville. And we have the phone here. Now, it's a phone. It's an Android, I said. And it is, we can't even open the phone to see if we can find a clue of whose it is. It's passcode protected. So if you can come to the radio station and put in that passcode to prove that it's yours, well, then we'll know it's yours and it's your phone. So if you've lost a phone in the Wittensville area, we may have it here at the radio station. Now, it has rang a couple times. We tried to get to it. Got to it once, and it was a robocall, so that didn't help. It has an alarm that goes off with a rooster crowing. It was really loud this morning, scared Scott to death. But, yeah, it's an Android phone. It was last seen, or it was found in Wittensville, and it was brought to the radio station. So get up with us. Contact us best way you can. You don't have your phone, so you might have to just come in. But we've got it here at the radio station. So got to put that passcode in to prove it's yours, though. We're not just going to give it to anybody. We're going to give it to the rightful owner of the phone, you know? All right, keep it right here. It's 98.9 WSIP. Music from Luke Combs on the way. Florida Georgia Line and Tim McGraw, Luke Bryan, and we're also going to get to some music from Ella Langley in just a little bit. It's all on the way with 98.9 WSIP.
1: 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This is Keith Patrick, your Republican candidate for commissioner. 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
12: 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The 2026 57th District Baseball and Softball Tournament is sponsored by the following businesses: Foothills Communications, Community Trust Bank, Paintsville ARH, Made for You, Vanover Hall Bartley & Ward Law Firm, and the Fort Group of Kentucky.

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0: Florida Georgia Line on 98.9 WSIP. It's a hot one out there this afternoon. We are currently at 90 degrees outside the WSIP studios. 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
2: This is Nancy McKenzie Cantrell, candidate for Commissioner of District 2. Today, I'm not just asking for your vote, I'm asking for your beliefs. 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
3: This is Dayla. Vote for my Nana, Nancy McKenzie Cantrell, District 2. Number 2 on the ballot, number 1 for the job. 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
0: We latest forecast from the WSIP Weather Center. It's a hot one out there. We are at 90 degrees with partly to mostly sunny skies this afternoon across eastern Kentucky. Partly cloudy overnight tonight. Lows going to be around 62. Tuesday, mostly sunny and hot. Highs around 91 tomorrow. And a chance of showers and thunderstorms in play by Wednesday with highs near 84. 429, 90 degrees. Hey, a big shout out to Zach, who is listening at work this afternoon. Wants to hear some music from Luke Combs.

0: Jim McGraw and my next 30 years. WSIP. Adam here with you on your Monday afternoon. Hard to believe that if you think about it this way, that song was released in 1999. So we are about 27 years into the next 30 years for Tim McGraw at the time that that song was released. Man, time flies when you're having fun. Chris Young and Cassidy Pope coming up. Also, the song that took home Song of the Year and Single of the Year at the ACM Awards last night. I'll play it in just a few minutes right here on WSIP.
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9: President Trump just made his official endorsement for the United States Senate in Kentucky. And it's conservative Andy Barr.
10: Wonderful man who's been with me all the way, Congressman Andy Barr.
9: In a strong endorsement on True Social, President Trump says Andy Barr has his, quote, complete and total endorsement, and called Andy a, quote, proven winner.
10: He's a good guy and a warrior.
9: The only candidate for U.S. Senate endorsed by President Trump. Trump says Barr will grow our economy, cut taxes, and unleash American energy dominance.
11: Thank you, Andy.
9: A proven winner for Kentucky, Trump endorses Andy as the conservative who will secure the border, safeguard our elections, and defend our Second Amendment.
10: A wonderful man who's been with me all the way, Congressman Andy Barr.
9: A complete and total endorsement from President Trump. Conservative Andy Barr. America first. Kentucky results.
12: I'm Andy Barr, candidate for U.S. Senate, and I approve this message.
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It was Choosin' Texas by Ella Langley. Massive hit for Ella Langley. Choosin' Texas on W.

0: We ought to play that more often. Alan won the ACM for Song of the Year and Single of the Year. Choosing Texas by Ella Langley. Ella says it still doesn't seem real.
1: I keep wondering when this is going to feel like real life, and it yet has done that. 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I'm so grateful to be here, and I'm so grateful that I get to do what I love to do with the people that I love to do it with. I've wanted this my whole entire life. My whole entire life. I've watched these award shows, and I've watched a lot of these people that love me and support me up here from back home in my living room on the TV and standing up on stage and looking out at those women that have continuously had my back. Made me emotional.
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6: 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I'm Jessica Click, and I'd be honored to have your vote for Johnson County Commissioner, District 1. 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
1: Paintsville. CBS News Special Report. San Diego police who responded to an active shooter call at the Islamic Center of San Diego in Claremont now say on social media that the threat has been neutralized. This man is in the area.
2: We were having lunch and I heard at least a dozen shots. They sounded like from a semi-automatic weapon.
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3: Officers were holding the hands of children who, to me, looked like they were 4 or 5 years old, and they were just walking them out one by one very calmly, but you could see the little kids holding the officer's hand.
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4: There are reportedly about 5,000 members who use this facility. It's large. It is a prayer facility. There are some gathering spaces there. There are multiple different facilities inside the complex. There's also a full-time Islamic school.
1: CBS News Special Report. I'm Jennifer Kuiper.
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5: With a look at local news, I'm Adam Priest. Well, Governor Beshear visited Johnson Central High School today, observing the positive impact that a nationwide program utilized by the school has had on students and teachers. Johnson Central High School has had the distinction of being a BAR School of Excellence. BAR stands for Building Assets, Reducing Risks. The program focuses on improving student success through stronger relationships with peers and school personnel. Governor Beshear thanked everyone for informing him of the program while honoring the high school's success at Governor's Cup this year. The governor visited a classroom and took part in a hands-on activity with students before meeting educators and leadership of the BAR program.
6: And right here in Johnson County, we've awarded more than $49 million for the construction of that new high school and the Career and Technical Education Center, because y'all deserve it.
5: School officials pointed out that Johnson Central has experienced unparalleled success in academics, ranking third academically overall in the state, ranking first among public high schools statewide, with student failure rates at less than 2%, while holding a 96.8% graduation rate. Governor Beshear also visited Floyd County today to cut the ribbon on two new homes at the New Hope Estates High Ground neighborhood in Prestonsburg. Both houses will go to Kentuckians who lost their homes in the floods of 2022. New Hope Estates will eventually be the site of 34 homes, with priority given to flood survivors. And a school bus was involved in a minor accident this afternoon in Magoffin County. According to Magoffin County Schools, a bus traveling to school for evening dismissal was struck by a car along Kentucky Route 7 near the bus garage. No one was injured as a result of the accident. There were three individuals traveling on the bus at the time of the accident. That was the driver, an adult bus monitor, and one student. That's a local news update. I'm Adam Priest.
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5: 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Services will be this Saturday, May 23rd at 1 p.m. at Phelps and Son Funeral Home. 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Services will be Wednesday at 11 a.m. at the Staffordsville Free Will Baptist Church. Burial at Highland Memorial Park. 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
8: This is Noel Crum, and I am running for commissioner in District 3. I am the only candidate who has previously been elected by the voters of Johnson County to serve as your commissioner. I am also the most experienced candidate in terms of my ability to write large grants and manage budgets. I have written grants over the past two decades, totaling over $30 million, which have provided great educational opportunities for our students. My goals for Johnson County are to build a youth center and to bring restaurants and other economic opportunities to our community, and my experience writing grants and managing budgets make me the strongest candidate to provide these needed services for the citizens of Johnson County. Please remember me, Noel Crum, when you go to vote and elect me again to serve as your next commissioner for District 3.
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9: 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Here in the 57th district from Johnson Central High School, in game one at 6 o'clock, it'll be Magoffin County facing Johnson Central. In the nightcap, scheduled for 8 p.m., Paintsville, they'll take on Martin County. 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Up in the 58th district from Betsy Lane High School at 5:30, Betsy Lane, the host school, will face Lawrence County. And at 7:30, Floyd Central will face Prestonsburg. In the 59th district from Pikeville at 6 o'clock, Shelby Valley, they'll face East Ridge. And in the 60th district from Pike County Central at 6 p.m., Phelps will face Pike County Central. And in the 62nd district from West Carter up in the 16th region at 6 p.m., Morgan County, they'll visit West Carter. High school softball action scheduled for tonight around the 15th region in district tournament play. In the 57th district from Johnson Central, in game one at 6 o'clock, Magoffin County will face Johnson Central. In the nightcap, scheduled for 8 p.m., Paintsville will face Martin County. And all those games will be live on our sister station, 94.7 WKLW, and audio streamed at WKLW.com. In the 58th district from Betsy Lane, 6 o'clock, Prestonsburg will face Lawrence County. At 7:30, Floyd Central will face Betsy Lane. And in the 60th district from Pike County Central, at 7:30, Phelps will face Pike County Central. And the Cincinnati Reds took another one on the chin on Sunday as they lost to the Cleveland Guardians 10-3. Cincinnati, they lost 2 out of 3 versus the Guardians. On Saturday, they lost 7-4. The Reds will be back in action tonight as they'll face Philadelphia Phillies on the road. Game time set for 6:40. Our pregame on WKYH 99.3 is at 6:10 p.m. That's been a look at today's local sports. It's been Scott Ratliff reporting.
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22: 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Partly cloudy skies tonight. Lows are going to get down to around 62. Sunny and hot tomorrow. Highs again right there around 90, 91 degrees. Partly cloudy tomorrow night. Lows 62. And for Wednesday, chance of showers and thunderstorms. High 84. Right now, 5, 11, and 90 degrees.

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2: President Trump just made his official endorsement for the United States Senate in Kentucky, and it's conservative Andy Barr.
3: Wonderful man who's been with me all the way, Congressman Andy Barr.
2: In a strong endorsement on True Social, President Trump says Andy Barr has his, quote, complete and total endorsement, and called Andy a, quote, proven winner.
3: He's a good guy and a warrior.
2: The only candidate for U.S. Senate endorsed by President Trump, Trump says Barr will grow our economy, cut taxes, and unleash American energy dominance.
4: Thank you, Andy.
2: A proven winner for Kentucky, Trump endorses Andy as the conservative who will secure the border, safeguard our elections, and defend our Second Amendment.
3: A wonderful man who's been with me all the way, Congressman Andy Barr.
2: A complete and total endorsement from President Trump. Conservative Andy Barr. America first. Kentucky results.
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9: Hello, I'm Larry Frisbee, a Republican candidate running for commissioner in District 1. I was born and raised in Johnson County, just like many of you, and I've watched too many of our kids grow up and have to leave home just to find a good job. 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I believe in this county, I believe in our people, and I believe we can build a future where our children can stay, work, and raise their own families right here. I learned what community service means from watching my dad, J.R. Frisbee, and I'm ready to carry that on. On May the 19th, I'd be honored to have your vote for County Commissioner, District 1, number 2 on the ballot, because Johnson County isn't just where we live, it's home, and it's worth fighting for. Paid for by Larry Frisbee.
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13: This is home. It always has been, and it always will be. 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It's where I met Rhonda. 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I'm Thomas Massey, and I approve this message. 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
30: The 2026 57th District Baseball Tournament from Johnson Central High School is live on 98.9 WSIP, featuring the Paintsville Tigers, the Martin County Cardinals, the Magoffin County Hornets, and the host school, Johnson Central's Golden Eagles. 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
1: 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In game one, it's McGoffin County taking on Johnson Central, followed by Paintsville and Martin County in the nightcap tonight here on 98.9. I'm Jamie Johnson bringing you the baseball here tonight on WSIP. Two key games and looking for two big upsets will be for McGoffin County and for Martin County against two heavy favorites in Johnson Central and Paintsville, respectfully. Game one features the Hornets at 10-13 versus Johnson Central at 27-8 on the regular year. We will step away, take our first break, and come back and set the stage for tonight's first of two games tonight from the 57th District Tournament on 98.9 WSIP Sports.
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1: Back at Johnson Central High School, getting set for tonight's first of two games here this evening. Johnson Central at 27-8 versus McGoffin County at 10-13. Johnson Central and Paintsville tonight. Paintsville, the night game tonight against Martin County, two heavy favorites, but you play them for a reason because strange things can happen. You never know in a high school sporting event what could happen. If either the Hornets or the Cardinals could pull off a win tonight, it'll be an upset of a colossal fashion on the season. And I say that not lightly. You're talking about a McGoffin County team that hasn't been to the regional tournament in many, many years, not since before 1999. And then you look at Martin County, a team this year that has only won, I believe, five games on the entire regular season. And you have the two top teams in the 15th region going up tonight. Johnson Central and Paintsville, record-wise, enjoyed the two best seasons amongst all 15th region teams this year. So an upset by either of the lower seeds would be monumental here tonight. And, of course, if you're Johnson Central or Paintsville, you have to know that you're going to face the ace of each of your opponent's staffs tonight. And you're going to get their best effort as well. So be ready to dot your I's across your T's and be sure that you're ready to play spotless baseball and do not take your opponent for granted here tonight. We'll meet the starters first for McGoffin County. They'll look like this. Your lineup from 1 to 9. Leading off and playing third right field will be Mason Peck. Batting second, the pitcher, Michael Trusty.

0: batting third, the catcher Aiden Montgomery. Batting cleanup will be first baseman Braden Bailey. Batting fifth, the third baseman Isaac Howard. In the sixth hole is Chance Reisner, the center fielder. He's batting sixth. Batting seventh, the DH, Aiden Carter. He's batting in place of Parker Bowling. Batting eighth and at second base, Braden Carroll. And batting ninth, your shortstop, Evan Reed. Again, for McGoffin County, your top three of Peck, Trustee, and Montgomery. Bailey, Howard, and Reisner, your middle third. And latter third of the order, Carty, Carroll, and Reed. For Johnson Central, they'll look like this. Leading off and playing center field, Braxton Perry. Batting second at shortstop, Caleb Callahan. Batting third, the right fielder, Kyler Callahan. Batting fourth in the cleanup hole, D.H. Chase Priest. Batting fifth, Colin Cantrell in left field. Batting sixth, first baseman Dalton Boner. Also batting seventh, the second baseman Caden Literal. Batting eighth, the catcher Mason McKenzie. And batting ninth, with the third baseman Alex Markham. Again for Johnson Central, Perry, followed by Caleb and Kyler Callahan. Priest, Cantrell, Boner, Literal, McKenzie, and Markham. Your lineup for Johnson Central on the evening. When we come back, we'll have the first pitch, and we'll get things going for tonight's 57th District Baseball Championship game as we broadcast live from the Maynard Chiropractic Broadcast Table, the backbone to good health. That's Maynard Chiropractic.
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3: 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Thank you for all your hard work over this past year. We've got this, Eagles. 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

0: Back at the Maynard Chiropractic broadcast table, it is baseball on a Monday night, the 57th District Championship here on 98.9 WSIP. I'm Jamie Johnson with you for both games tonight, Magoffin County and Johnson Central in Game 1, followed by Paintsville and Martin County and the nightcap tonight. Magoffin comes in at 10-13, as we mentioned, under first-year head coach Gabe Burchill, improved from a 3-24 mark in 2025. It's actually the most wins for Magoffin County since finishing 16-12 back in 2021. Magoffin County lost 7 of the final 8 games of the regular season, played in the second fewest total games of any team in the 15th region this year, playing only 23 games on the regular season. Shelby Valley played 20 games during the regular year. Johnson Central has owned this series. Johnson Central has defeated Magoffin County 47 out of the last 51 matchups going back to 1999. That's a long time. Magoffin County will have Peck to lead things off, the right fielder, followed by Trusty and Montgomery. The battery tonight for Johnson Central is McKenzie behind the plate and Pennington on the hill. Levi Pennington, a junior, making his 13th start of the season, 44 innings. He's given up 28 hits, 22 runs, 14 of those earned, walked 27, struck out 28. Has a 7-3 record. He leads the team in wins at a 2.19 ERA. As Peck will sail into the batter's box, and we are ready for baseball here on a Monday night. And the first pitch is on the outside corner for a strike. 0-1. 6:02. Our first pitch time here tonight. Next one is chopped foul down the third baseline. Our game time temperature here, 89 degrees. It's a hot one. Definitely a hot one here at Joe Taylor Sportsplex in Paintsville at Johnson Central High School. And it's an 0-2 count to Peck of Magoffin County, and the pitch is fouled behind home plate. Johnson Central in their home whites tonight. Black pinstripes, eagles across their chest in black and gold. Black hats and a gold JC on those hats. Still 0-2 the count to the leadoff man Peck for Magoffin County, and the pitch is sent to right field, slicing foul. Out of play. Magoffin County dressed in maroon tonight. Maroon tops, gray bottoms, gold letters, and hornets across their chest. Sharp uniforms. Both teams looking sharp uniform-wise here tonight. In case you're curious, Old Glory is blowing out tonight. Out in left field, that pitch is off the plate for a ball, 1-2 the count. Thankful to have a scoreboard that keeps the count tonight. I'm just saying, that doesn't happen across town. Here's the 1-2 pitch, has swung on and missed for strike three, and down goes Peck for out number one. That'll bring up the pitcher, Michael Trusty from Magoffin County.
1: And again, for Magoffin County, number 10, the pitcher, Michael Trusty.
0: Trusty going to try to help his own cause here tonight. Right-handed batter settles in. He's a sophomore. And the first pitch from Pennington is off the plate for a ball, low and away, 1-0. Trusty, a .254 hitter with 7 RBIs, no home runs. He has 15 hits on the year. That went in there for a strike. 1-1. Here comes the 1-1 offering from Pennington, and it's a check swing inside, and that should be a strike. It will be, as he was trying to get out of the way of the pitch, but also swung inadvertently in the process. It's a tough break. 1-2 to Trusty. Bennington winds and delivers off the plate for a ball. 2-2. Of course, just across the way, softball action also underway tonight. You can catch the softball tournament on K94.7 with Scott Ratliff. A 2-2 back to the mound, and a nice play by Pennington. He'll throw over and toot our down. And now the catcher, Aiden Montgomery, will come to the plate for Magoffin County. And he crowds the plate, gets right up into the box. Left-handed batter. Freshman catcher for the Hornets. And the first pitch to him, taken high for a ball, 1-0. Montgomery coming in tonight with 16 hits on the season. A .267 hitter. No home runs and 7 RBIs. The 1-0 fouled. Left side, out of play. Gotta love the sound effects here tonight. This crew is doing a good job. Good to see my buddy Joey Brown here in the box tonight. Long-time baseball buddy. In there for a strike on the inside, 1-2. Joey Brown, like myself, a long-suffering Cincinnati Reds fan. We're really suffering in the month of May, I can tell you that. Swung on and missed for strike three. And down go the Hornets, 1-2-3. 1-0, or I see, nothing your score as Magoffin County goes down 1-2-3. 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
0: Jones Preston Funeral Home scoreboard says Magoffin County nothing. Johnson Central on their way to the plate here. Again, that Johnson Central lineup featuring Braxton Perry to lead things off, your center fielder, followed by Caleb Callahan, your shortstop. Tyler Callahan will be batting third, your right fielder. Those three due up. Any of those reach. The rest of your order is Chase Priest in the cleanup spot, followed by, he's a DH. Your fifth hitter is Colin Cantrell, left fielder. Dalton Boner, your first baseman, batting sixth. Batting seventh, Caden Literal, your second baseman. Batting eighth, McKenzie behind the plate. And Alex Markham at third base, bats ninth for the Golden Eagles. They're facing sophomore Michael Trusty for Magoffin County, making his 11th start of the season. 36 innings, 18 hits surrendered, 24 runs, only 7 earned. He's walked 23, but struck out 59. A 5-4 mark at a 1.35 ERA. An impressive season for the sophomore hurler. Perry settles into the box for Johnson Central, leadoff man. Right-handed batter, left-handed pitcher. And the first offering is on the outside corner for a strike, 0-1. Perry batting .368 on the season, has a home run and 26 RBIs. He's walked 18 times. That one taken for a ball, a 368 hitter. He's only struck out 9 times on the year. Here comes the 1-1 from Trusty, and it's lifted out of play, first base side, and foul off the dugout roof. 1-2 the count. Bottom of the first inning, no score from the 57th District Baseball Tournament for Goffin County and Johnson Central. Johnson Central right now at the dish. Here comes the 1-2 from McGoffin's Trusty, and taking low and inside for a ball, 2-2. Of course, the winners tonight go on to the championship game on Wednesday, and then next week's regional tournament to be played at Stonecrest in Prestonsburg. 2-2 also inside and tight. And we'll go for it, 3-2. Braxton Perry, the junior, back into the plate. Here comes the 3-2 pitch, and it's taken for a ball, and the leadoff man is on via the walk. That'll bring up shortstop Caleb Callahan. So one on here to begin with here in the bottom of the first for Johnson Central.
4: The shortstop, number 11, Caleb Callahan.
0: Right-handed batter, big lead by Perry at first base. A throw over, and he'll get back sliding in safe. He was almost halfway down the line on the lead. And the thing about it is Trusty's a lefty and looking right at him, and Perry don't care. He's just daring him to throw it. Perry takes a step off the bat, now creeps out 2, 3, 4, 5, 6 steps. He's telling him, I'm taking second base and you can't stop me. He'll throw over again and chase him back. Wow. The beauty of baseball, watching the cat and mouse when you see a guy at first base that doesn't care to really get in a man's head. 3, 4, 5, 6, 7, 8 steps off the lead. Mercy. The pitch way off the plate for a ball. And why wouldn't it be? Meanwhile, the batter, Callahan, that's Caleb Callahan, a 320 hitter, no home runs. 24 driven in. He's got 33 hits on the year. Again, Perry, a big lead off first, and the throw and a square up bunt taken back for a ball, 2-0. At this point, there's no need to swing if you're Callahan, as long as Perry is doing that dance off first base. Another big walking lead and the throw, and they'll take the bunt attempt back, but it is there for a strike. 2-1 the count. And that's the thing. Trusty just has to kind of settle in and zero in on the man at the plate. Concede that runner to second base if he decides to go, and Perry hasn't went yet. It's a 2-1 count to Caleb Callahan for Johnson Central. Looking to throw over. Oh, got him. Oh. Well. He probably should have went on that last pitch. Instead, Perry is picked off of first base. One down. And now the pitch, and it's fouled out of play by Callahan. Well, that changes everything. Has got to lift the spirits of the pitcher, Trusty, who looked very rattled to begin with. Ends up taking matters into his own hands, literally. Here comes a 2-2. That went off the plate and low for a ball. We'll go for it, 3-2. I guess 12 pitches already here in the first two batters for Trusty. 3-2 offering is high for a ball and another walk. So now we'll see if Caleb Callahan can do the Mambo number five off that first base bag and distract Trustier. Will he get picked off at first base as Perry did? Tyler Callahan will now come to the plate, the right fielder for Johnson Central.
4: And the plate for the Golden Eagles, the right fielder, number 16, Tyler Callahan.
0: Not nearly the kind of lead that Perry was trying to get. But about a four-step lead off the bag. Here's the pitch outside for a ball. 1-0 to Tyler Callahan. Tyler, a 385 hitter, leads the team in batting average with 37 hits on the year, two home runs, and 31 driven in. Outside for a ball, 2-0, and Trusty can't find the plate. You would think with a lefty versus a righty hitter, he'd bury it inside on him. Here comes a 2-0. Check of first. Runner breaks. And the catcher launches the ball. Come out of his hands, and that'd be a stolen base. So Caleb Callahan moves to second via the steal. That's a 2-1 count to Kyler Callahan. And now the pitcher steps off from McGoffin County. And step back on. Here we go. Check a second base. And a 2-1 pitch is inside and tight, but right there for a called strike. 2-2. A steamy night for baseball here at Joe Taylor Athletic Complex. The 2-2 foul back behind home plate. Count will stay at 2-2. Johnson Central looking to three-peat as district champions. They won this in 2025 and 2024, respectfully. They've won four of these tournaments in the past six seasons. 2-2 is swung on and missed for strike three, and down goes Kyler Callahan. Two down in the inning. That'll bring up the ever-dangerous Chase Priest to the dish.
4: And the plate for the Golden Eagles, the designated hitter, number 30, Chase Priest.
0: And they will just go ahead and send Priest to first base, and I don't blame them. An intentional pass to him. So Priest goes down. Priest, by the way, 32 hits, 40 runs written in, 10 home runs, and a 323 average. Send that man to first. So now we'll see Colin Cantrell to the plate. Two on, two down, bottom of the first. Off-speed pitch in there for a strike, 0-1. It's a nice pitch from Trusty. Runners at first and second, the 0-1. Another curveball off the plate for a strike, 0-2. Now, will Trusty give him another off-speed pitch, or will he bury him with a fastball? We'll find out. With an 0-2 advantage. Brings it on the outside and going fishing and coming up empty was Colin Cantrell in a strikeout swinging. So, no runs, no hits, no errors. Two men left on. Into one, your score, nothing, nothing here on 98.9 WSIP.
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0: Batters 4, 5, and 6 begin things here in the top of 2 for Magoffin County. It's nothing-nothing in the 57th District Baseball Tournament. Jamie Johnson with you on this hot and steamy Monday night for baseball here at Johnson Central High School on 98.9 WSIP. Pennington back for his second inning of work. Struck out 2, made a great play on a comebacker to the heel in that top of the first frame. First pitch is off the plate, the ball to Braden Bailey, first baseman for Magoffin County. And the pitch to Bailey is there for a strike, 1-1. Bailey, a 365 hitter. 23 hits, 22 runs, no home runs on the year, walked 6 times. And 1-1 is fouled out of play. Now 1-2 the count to Braden Bailey. Bailey up now, followed by Isaac Howard and Chance Reisner, due up for Magoffin County. Quickly, the 1-2 is supposed to be outside. It goes inside, but it's popped up third base side. But the shortstop wants it, and he'll reel it in for out number one, Caleb Callahan. That'll bring up Isaac Howard for Magoffin County.
1: And the play for the Hornets, the third baseman, number 18, Isaac Howard.
0: Howard, right-handed batter, into the box for the Hornets, and here comes the first pitch to him, and there for a strike on the outside corner, 0-1. Howard, a 316 hitter with 18 hits, 16 runs driven in, no home runs on the year. That one high and away for a ball. 1-1 the count. One down, top of 2, no score. And the pitch swung on and missed on the off-speed stuff. 1-2. Here comes the 1-2. Take it for a called strike 3. Only the 10th time that Howard has struck out on the year. Mercy. Pennington is dealing tonight for Johnson Central. And now we'll see right-handed batting Chance Reisner to the plate for the Hornets. Reisner, a sophomore. First pitch to him, foul behind home plate into the netting, 0-1. Reisner, a 283 hitter, 13 hits, 11 RBIs on the year, no home runs, has not walked. I struck out 21 times. The 0-1, off speed, check swing, foul. And quickly 0-2 to Reisner. Two down, nobody on from Magoffin County here in the top of the second. Back in the box is Reisner. And the pitch coming to him, and it's lifted. Left fielder giving chase, but he's under it and will reel it in. Nice play by Johnson Central's Cantrell, and down go the Hornets again. 1-2-3 through 1.5. No score on 98.9 WSIP.
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0: Batters 6, 7, and 8 do it for Johnson Central. Going to the bottom of two, no score between Johnson Central and Magoffin County. Leading off for Johnson Central, right-handed batting Dalton Boner. First pitch off the plate for a ball. Boner, a junior, comes in at 319 hitters. Got a home run, 24 RBIs, and 1-1 count to him now. Trusty trying to stay ahead of the hitters here in this second frame. Swung on and missed for strike two. Big cut and a wave. Boner, a big old boy, back in the box. Right-handed batter, and the 1-2 offering way off the plate for a ball. Two and two the count to Boner. Leadoff man here for Johnson Central, bottom of two. And the pitch swung on and missed for strike three. And down goes Boner. Caden Littoral will come to the plate now for Johnson Central, second baseman. Littoral, a senior for Johnson Central.
7: Number 12, Caden Littoral.
0: First pitch to him is taken for a ball, low in. Littoral, a 250 hitter on the year with 9 driven in, 13 hits, no home runs. The 1-0 is foul behind home plate. 1-1 the count. Mentioned it before, a very steamy night for baseball here at Johnson Central. A lot of fanning in the sunlight. Ball is lifted and on to catch in the right field. Nice job by Johnson, Magoffin County's Peck, who made the running catch out of right field. Two down in the inning. That'll bring up Mason McKenzie for Johnson Central, the catcher.
8: Go, Mason.
0: McKenzie, a sophomore.
7: The catcher, number 10, Mason McKenzie.
0: Settles into the box, right-handed batter. And the first offering is taken in there for a called strike. McKenzie, a 263 hitter on the regular year. 25 hits, 17 RBIs. That went a little high and tight. 1-1 the count. Two down here in the bottom of two for Johnson Central. No score. Back of the box is McKenzie. And now Trusty steps off as time is called. Center fielder tying his shoes from Magoffin County. And now we're ready to resume play. 1-1 count. And the pitch from Trusty way off the plate for a ball. 2-1. Trusty going for a 1-2-3 frame himself. That one fouled over to the softball side. 2-2 with two down here in the bottom of two for Johnson Central. Back in the box, McKenzie. Trusty gets what he likes. He'll bring it plateward, and it's lifted to center field. And on it is Magoffin County's Reisner makes the catch. 1-2-3. Go the Golden Eagles. After two complete, no score on 98.9 WSIP.
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0: Well, after a quiet second inning, it's become a pitcher's duel here early. Nothing-nothing your score as we go to the top of three. Magoffin County will have batters 7, 8, and 9 due up here. Cardi, Carroll, and Reed. No one has reached yet for Magoffin County on the night. Johnson Central going down 1, 2, 3. They're in the bottom of the second inning. Both pitchers not too bad. Two innings of work. Each has three strikeouts to their credit. No one has a hit tonight on either side. And Magoffin walked two batters, just as he did back in the first inning. Aiden Cardy will get things going here for Magoffin County, the DH.
10: For Magoffin County, the designated hitter, number 55, Aiden Cardy.
0: Cardy is sophomore. Where's number 55? Settling in versus Pennington of Johnson Central. The right-handed pitcher throws, and it's inside for a ball. Cardi, a 227 hitter, but if he hits it, he can hit it a long way. He's the only player on the roster with a home run. He's got two of them on the season. 15 hits and 13 runs driven in. And right now, a 2-0 count to Cardi. Back in the box, 2-0 pitch coming, and it's lifted, fly ball, shortstop Callahan under it, and he'll make the catch, one man down. And now we'll see Braden Carroll to the plate for Magoffin County. Carroll, a senior. Right-handed batter, infield comes in on the edge of the grass. Pitches outside for a ball. Carroll, a 158 hitter, 6 hits, 2 driven in on the year. Gets the start tonight. A 1-0 offering, high and outside for a ball, 2-0. Pennington takes his hat off, grabs the rubber, and steps back on the rubber after getting a hold of the rosin bag. Settles back on the mound. Here comes a 2-0 offering from the Johnson Central hurler, and it's low for a ball out there in that heat. 3-0. Now, if it's steamy and hot in here at 89 degrees, I can't imagine what it feels like out there in the direct sunlight on this turf field. 3-0 gets the mercy call for a strike at the letters. 3-1. Three-one count, one man down, top of three. That one low, and Magoffin with their first base runner of the night. Carroll draws a walk, only the sixth time he's done it all year. And the catcher, McKenzie, will have a chat with Pennington to reassure him that he's facing the latter half of this order. Bring it. Evan Reed to the plate now for Magoffin County, the shortstop, right-handed batter. Runner leads off first base for Magoffin. A check of first, and Pennington with the pitch outside, catches the corner for a strike. 0-1. Reed, a 231 hitter. 15 hits, 9 driven in. I struck out 30 times, a team high in that category. A throw over the first, and the runner is back. Pennington looks at first again. Here comes the 0-1 as the infield creeps in. As high for a ball, 1-1, as Reed showed bunt but took it back. Another check at first base, 1-1, as Pennington looks at the batter who squares to bunt, takes it back, and takes the pitch outside for a strike, and now he's forced to swing. And that one, a good pitch. If you knew you were going to take it back, you got to swing at that. Runner leads off first. Here comes the 1-2. Way off the plate for a ball. 2-2. One man down, one man on for Magoffin County. Top at 3. Scoreless ball game in the 57th District Baseball Tournament. Check at first. Pennington will bring it to the plate. Swung on and missed for strike 3 call. And Reed goes down swinging. That brings up leadoff man Mason Peck.
10: Number 12, the right fielder, Mason
0: Peck. Peck, a strikeout victim back in the first. Two down here in the top of the third inning. And the pitch to Peck, waved at him, missed, 0-1. Peck with 6 RBIs on the year, 266 hitter. Runner breaks for second, ball in the dirt, and that'll be an easy stolen base for Magoffin County's Carroll as the ball skipped away from the catcher. You can argue that he advanced on the wild pitch, but he was already running regardless, so I give him a steal on that. Batter's asking for time. It's a 1-1 count, runner in scoring position here. Nobody has crossed the plate yet tonight for either team. Two-out magic here for Magoffin. We'll find out. Peck back in the box. Here comes the 1-1. Waved at him, missed again. Strike 2. 1-2 now. Peck right back in quickly. Pennington for Johnson Central trying to get out of the jam here for the Golden Eagles. The check is second. And the 1-2 pitch swung on and missed. And they'll complete the strikeout after the catcher dropped it, but that will end the frame. No runs, no hits, no errors. One man left on through 2.5. Your score, nothing-nothing on 98.9 WSIP.
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0: Lots of zeros on the Jones-Preston Funeral Home scoreboard here tonight. McGuffin County nothing through three. Johnson Central bottom of three trying to get a run across here as we resume things here in the bottom of the third inning. Trustee worked a 1-2-3 second frame for the Hornets. We'll try to repeat that again here in the third. It'll be Alex Markham to lead things off for Johnson Central. Markham, a sophomore, will settle into the box for the Golden Eagles here.
13: And the play for the Golden Eagles. The third baseman. 14, Alex
0: Lefty Trustee from McGuffin County's first pitch is rifled down the line, but foul. Down that first baseline. Markham, sophomore, as we mentioned, a 262 hitter. 11 hits, 9 RBIs on the year. Walked 11 times and struck out only 8 times on the year. He'll get back in the box. Third baseman back in, right-handed hitter. Off the plate for a ball. Count now 1-1 to Alex Markham, leadoff man for Johnson Central out that number 9 hole. And the 1-1 from Trustee way off the plate for a ball. And gets past the catcher. Nobody's on, so now it's 2-1. Can't wait for the sun to go down here tonight. 2-1 is tightening in, but they call it a strike. Is a little high to me. 2-2. Here comes a 2-2 off the plate. We'll go for it. 3-2. Markham back in the box. 3-2 payoff pitch coming from Trustee of McGuffin County. And it's taken low and away for a ball. And leadoff man is on with a walk. I mentioned Markham's walks. Had a feeling. Now his 7th walk of the season. And back to the top of the order is the pesky Braxton Perry. Center fielder.
13: Number 1, Braxton Perry.
0: Runner leads off first in Markham, a short lead at first. Trustee looks over and now brings it plateward, and runner breaks for second, and the ball will sail in the center field, but it'll be a stolen base for Markham. He didn't waste any time on that one. He told Perry, see, look, I can just take this bag. No, dance off the bag at first and get picked off. Perry out there at first base earlier, he put on a show, but then he got caught with his hand in the cookie jar and was picked off first base. Now he's got a chance to kind of redeem himself and drive in the game's first run with Markham at second base. The 0-1 squares the bunt, takes it back, strike. Don't really understand the scenario there, considering your man's already in scoring position. 0-2 now. Check a second by Trustee. And the pitch is lined to first. Ground ball picked up and taken down to the bag for an out. So Bailey gets the out, but it does move the runner over to third base. So a productive out by Perry. So one man down, but a man now at third base for Johnson Central, and Caleb Callahan back at the plate for the Golden Eagles. Callahan walked and got a stolen base in the first. First pitch, off speed, outside for a ball. 1-0. Scoreless game for the moment, but a man at third base for Johnson Central. 1-0, swung on and missed. 1-1. Back at the box is Callahan, the shortstop for the Golden Eagles. And the 1-1 from Trusty squares to bunt, takes it back off the plate for a ball. 2-1.

infield in on the corners here just a little bit. The 2-1, chop the short, runner breaks for home. They'll get him in, and the throw over is out, but a run crosses for Johnson Central, 1-0. Golden Eagles as Alex Markham scores the game's first run. Two down, bases are clear, but it's 1-0 Johnson Central as Kyler Callahan will step to the plate now for the Golden Eagles. First pitch to him is a check swing strike, they say, on appeal. 0-1 the count. Second pitch swung on and missed for quickly strike two on Kyler Callahan. He struck out in the first. Back in the box. The 0-2 from Trusty. Popped up behind home plate and out of

Tyler Callahan unfazed by that last pitch going behind him. 3-2 count. And the pitch to him is a bouncing ball to short, fumbled, and no throw. An infield

Call it a hit. Infield single. That's the first hit of the game. Believe it or not. Now we're right here. Got a meeting on the mound here by Magoffin County. A little timeout with a man at first base and Kyler Callahan. Meeting breaks up. Update from the softball side. Johnson Central leading 3-1 on the softball side. Bottom of four innings. Chase Priest back in the box. He was intentionally walked in his first at bat. I now trust the ops to pitch to him here this time. Runner at first and one run in. Throw over the first and diving back is Kevin.

0: Short lead again by Callahan. First pitch to Priest. Swung on and missed. Strike one. Priest, as we mentioned, the senior, 10 home runs, 40 driven in, a 323 average. Took a big cut at that one. Foul tipped it. 0-2. He wanted to park that one beyond the scoreboard in left field. Here comes the 0-2, runner at first. And the pitch waved at a miss for strike three. One run, one hit, no errors, and one man left on. Through three, complete your score. Johnson Central 1, McGoffin County nothing on 98.9 WSIP.
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0: So Johnson Central plays some small ball and pushes a run across in the bottom of the third inning. So the Golden Eagles have a 1-0 lead as we go to the top of the fourth inning. McGoffin County will have hitters 2, 3, and 4 due up. That's Trustee, Montgomery, and Bailey. Hornets have had one base runner on the entire evening. That was in the last frame.
6: At the plate for McGoffin County, the pitcher, number 10, Michael Trustee.
0: Trustee, a ground out to the pitcher in his first at bat back in the first inning. Pennington, the offering.

and he squares to bunt and sends it back to the mound. Easy pickings for Pennington, one down. You're just giving up an out doing that. That'll bring up Aiden Montgomery to the plate. Unless you're pushing a butt down the line on a turf field, it is tough to be able to get to first base. That first pitch is outside for a ball. Left-handed batter Montgomery struck out back in the first. And two pitches off the plate, 2-0. Johnson Central winning the softball side of things right now, 3-1. You'll find that game on our sister station, K94.7. Here on 98.9, it's a 2-1 count to Montgomery and a 1-0 Johnson Central lead. McGoffin heading here in the top of the fourth. And that one inside for a strike will go even now at 2-2 as Pennington battles back. Quickly working the 2-2 offering. Off-speed pitch outside. And it's a ball. We'll go full at 3-2. Just off the plate. 3-2 count for Pennington, the junior pitcher. And the fastball is there, and it's a swung on for a called third strike. So Montgomery goes down swinging for the second time tonight. That'll bring up Braden Bailey. A fly ball to shortstop back in the second. Here's the first pitch, and it's on the outside corner for a strike. 0-1. Nobody on. Two down. The 0-1 pitch is right there again. 0-2. Braden Bailey back in the box from Magoffin County. And the 0-2 off the plate for a ball. 1-2. The sun is hidden by the clouds for the moment as we're approaching 7 o'clock. Here comes the 1-2. And a chopper to short. Picked. And the throw over, and down goes McGoffin, 1-2-3. Through 3.5, your score, Johnson Central 1, McGoffin County nothing on 98.9 WSIP.

0: Yep.
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3: 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and Ribs, Maynard Chiropractic, County Concrete, and Dairy Queen of Paintsville. And the first pitch is a strike to Johnson Central's Colin Cantrell, 0-1. Trusty still out there working from Goffin County outside for a ball, 1-1. Trusty, three innings of work, one hit, one run, two walks, and three strikeouts. Correction, three walks. Three walks and three strikeouts. And now he's got a 2-1 count on leadoff man Cantrell here in the bottom of the fourth inning. And the 2-1 is there for a strike, 2-2. Baseball all over the place tonight. Of course, the district tournament's all beginning tonight across East Kentucky in the 15th region. That one popped up and out of play. Other games going on in the 58th District, Lawrence County and Betsy Lane underway. That may be over with by now. Prestonsburg and Floyd Central. 59th District has Shelby Valley versus Eastridge at Pikeville and Pike Central versus Phelps at Pike County Central tonight. And the 2-2 is lifted to left field back near the warning track and hauled in by the left fielder Bowling. One down and a loud out to begin things here in the bottom of four. Cantrell gave Edmund a ride, but just a little short. I mentioned softball on 94.7. You have Major League Baseball on Classic Hits 99.3, where the Phillies are beating the Reds 2-0 in the bottom of the first. Mercy. Reds can't get out of their own way. First pitch is a ball, 1-0. To Dalton Boner, who struck out back in the second. Junior back in the box. Here's the 1-0, and that one there for a strike. We're even at 1-1. Boner, the only other man on this roster, well, actually, he has a home run on the year. Four men on this roster have home runs. Of course, Priest has 10. Boner with one. Kyler Callahan with two, and Perry's got a home run on the year. 2-1, lifted, out of play, right side, first baseman going for it, makes the catch, and into the fence. Mercy, what a play by the first baseman from McGoffin County, Bailey. Hit it and bounced himself off the fence. That was impressive. And two down in the inning. And now Caden Littrell to the plate. First pitch is in there for a strike, 0-1. Literally fly out to right field in this first at bat. Here comes the 0-1 off speed and out in front, swinging and missing, is Literal. Here comes the 0-2. That one fouled to the softball side. Two down, two strike count to Johnson Central's Caden Littrell. Trusty going for his 1-2-3 frame. Pitch popped up again out of play. First base side. Still 0-2. Back in the box is Littrell, the seventh man in the lineup for Johnson Central. That one low for a ball. 1-2. Both of these pitchers have worked pretty quickly here tonight. 1-2 off speed, did not break. 2-2. Looking for a break across the plate, did not do it. 2-2 count now to Littrell of Johnson. Well, here's the pitch. And that one sent to the center. And giving chase and reeling it in will be Reisner. And 1-2-3 go the was here. Through four complete, your score, Johnson Central 1, McGoffin County nothing on 98.9 WSIB.
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3: McGuffey County, no runs, no hits on the night. They've left one man on so far. Johnson Central has pushed one run across the plate, one hit. They left three men on base. It has been a pitcher's duel between Trusty from McGuffey County, who's worked four innings, allowing one run, as we mentioned, three strikeouts, and one walk on the night. Pennington going for his fifth inning to work for Johnson Central. Four frames, six Ks, one walk, no hits.
0: Number 18, the third baseman, Isaac Howard.
3: Top of the fifth inning. McGuffin County's Isaac Howard to lead things off here, trailing 1-0. First pitch swinging, 0-1. I understand the Lawrence County Betsy Lane game is very close, if you can believe that. We'll tell you that score update as soon as we hear it. Well, I have an update, but it's been about 15 minutes ago. That one right down the heart of the plate for a strike, 0-2. Top of the fifth there, it was Lawrence leading Betsy Lane 3-2. You can't take anybody for granted in postseason play. Off the plate for a ball. 1-2 the count to Isaac Howard, leadoff man for McGoffin County. Here's the 1-2 offering, and that one foul behind the plate. There is no super regional do-over when it comes to baseball. So if you're a purist, you better win it on the first night out. And better yet, win it convincingly. Here's the 1-2 and sent to short. Easy pick and the throw over. One down. Isaac went sliding, but he didn't need to. One down, that'll bring up Chance Reisner to the plate. That was an excellent throw over by Caleb Callahan, or Callahan, excuse me. Reisner, a fly ball out to left field in his other appearance at the plate back in the second inning. Steps into the box. Pennington will wind and deliver, and the first pitch is swung on and missed. 0-1. 1-0 Johnson Central. Top of the fifth. McGuffin yet to get a hit tonight. Swung on and missed, strike two. 0-2 the count to Reisner. Gets back in the box. Well, the Reds are tying it up 2-2. Off the plate for a ball. T.J. Friedel did something for his life. You see that? Yeah, we're watching it. I've just ruined it for you. I'm getting an update before you see it. I'm sorry. I will not do it again. A scoreboard man's watching the game like a true Reds nut. Swung on and missed. And down swinging goes Reisner. Two down. Seventh strikeout victim by Pennington here tonight for Johnson Central. Aiden Carty now to the plate, the DH. McGoffin still looking for their first hit of the night here in the top of five. And that one right there for a called strike.

The 0-1 offering is right there again, 0-2. And Pennington a strike away from sending McGoffin down 1-2-3 again. Now time

0: sun has went down. Lights are not on yet, but they will be. It's an 0-2 count to the DH, Cardi. Steps back into the box. In on the box. And here comes the 0-2 from Pennington. Hit on and miss for strike three. 1-2-3. Go down the Hornets. Through 4.5, it's Johnson Central 1. 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
0: Bottom of five, it's 1-0 Johnson Central. Trustee back to work, and it's outside. First pitch for a ball, 1-0. Well, I tell you, McGuffin has done what they needed to do tonight. They played flawless baseball. They trail by one. The problem is Penny has been digging for Johnson Central. I'll give you his line here in just a second. Quickly, the pitches there for a strike. 1-2 the count. Bottom of the five, and that went outside for a ball. 2-2. Pennington, five innings of no-hit baseball, has walked one, struck out eight for Johnson Central. That's been Magoffin County's problem. Trustee on the mound, and there's a hit for Johnson Central. A little popper over the second baseman goes into right center field. So the leadoff man reaches for the Golden Eagles in Mason McKenzie. Only the second hit of the night for Johnson Central. Update from the 58th. Lawrence still up 3-2. Bottom of six. 3-2. Lawrence leading there. Here is 1-0 Johnson Central, bottom of the fifth inning. And they'll square it up, and a good bunt down the line. If it stays fair, it does. And all hands are safe. Man rolling for third. He's in there. Ball sails it to the outfield. And there'll be a run across the plate as McKenzie scores from first to home. How about Markham on the bunt single? And then the error on the throw as McKenzie was a heads-up runner at second, saw he had a chance for third, got it, then the error allows him to score. So an error, E3, and the run scores for Johnson Central. They lead now, lead 2-0. And another bunt, that one will go foul. Did he touch it before? Let's wait. He did. If he had just let it go, it's a foul ball, but he didn't. It's a single. So Perry I couldn't even tell you it was at the plate. It was Perry. Gets on with a bunt single. Mercy. So runners on the corners, and this thing could bust open really quick here. As Caleb Callahan is at the plate for Johnson Central. Runners on the corners. And showing bunt, and it's low for a ball. 1-0. One run in here in the bottom of the fifth inning, making it 2-0, Johnson Central. Look at first, and a throw, and another bunt attempt, and that one pulled back again for a ball, 2-0. Johnson Central now with four hits on the night, three here in this frame, two on bunt singles. You got to do what you got to do. And that one gets past the catcher. Runner will break it. He's going to be safe. And now another runner to third, and he's going to be safe as well. So Markham able to score, and Perry takes advantage of the miscue, and he'll go down to third. My, my, my. So a wild pitch allows Markham to score the second run of the inning. Now 3-0 Johnson Central. And now Perry is at third base, and Magoffin County needs to call time. And a 3-0 count to Caleb Callahan. It has been an ugly frame here for Magoffin County. They played so well here tonight, but right now just a little out of control here with some mental errors. I mean, you have to play almost perfect baseball when you're taking on a team like Johnson Central, and they've done that for the most part tonight. But now you're starting to see a breakdown here in the fifth inning. Definitely applaud the effort by this Hornet team to come in here and give it their best, but right now staring down the barrel of a 3-0 deficit, and it could get worse before it gets any better because nobody's out yet. You're in this bottom of the fifth frame, still talking at the mound. They've been talking for an hour. How long do they get? There we go. A lot of time given to Magoffin County at the hill. So Perry is the runner at third for Johnson Central. Two runs across here in the frame is 3-0 Golden Eagles leading. And Callahan at the plate with a 3-0 count. And you know he's taken all the way. And if it creeps in. And low for a walk. Bit of walk issued by a trustee tonight. And now Kyler Callahan to the plate, who had the lone hit for Johnson Central before this inning.
4: My name is Colby, and I'm from Leslie County, Kentucky. I chose Alice Lloyd College because of the Appalachian Leader Scholarship, which covers my tuition. Attending Alice Lloyd College without worrying about the cost is priceless. Also, through the student work program, ALC is helping me grow as a person.
0: So now 3-0 your score. As Perry scores on the double steal. So Callahan goes to second. And now Kyler Callahan at the plate with a runner in scoring position at second. And that went outside for a strike. It's a 1-1 count. Three runs in here in the fifth. And still nobody out. And that one sent deep. Left field, giving chase. It'll bounce to the wall. Gets away from the left fielder. He's having trouble. One run is in. And an RBI double by Kyler Callahan. That'll make it 5-0 Johnson Central. And he had a lot of that one down that left field line, and now we'll probably see a change here on the hill with McGuffin down 5-0. Five nothing your score. Meeting on the mound again by McGuffin County. And we will see a change. We'll step away for this pitching change and tell you who the new pitcher is for McGuffin in a few moments. It's 5-0 Johnson Central on 98.9 WSIP.
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0: The new pitcher for McGuffin County will be Isaac Howard. He was at third base. He'll now come up on the hill for the Hornets. He will inherit a runner at second base. Howard making his 10th appearance on the mound this season. 34 innings, 39 hits, 40 runs. That's the most given up by a Hornet hurler on the year. Has walked 24, struck out 26, a 3-5 mark, and a 4.08 ERA. He'll get a few more warm-up tosses. Trusty will go to third base, I believe. No, he's done. Excuse me. Peck went to third base. And I imagine Trusty went to right field. So we'll get that verified here shortly. So Peck to third base for McGuffin County. Parker Bowling's in right field. Moved from left. He's in right. And Trusty's in left. So there you go. I did not bring my binoculars, but I won't swear to it, but I believe Trusty's in left. So now we will see Chase Priest at the plate. Four runs in. It's 5-0 Johnson Central, bottom of five, and still nobody out. Trusty on the hook for the man at second base. That being Kyler Callahan, who got the RBI double moments ago. And the first pitch from Howard is low and in for a ball, 1-0. Priest, an imposing hitter at the plate for Johnson Central. Sets back in the box. Howard takes his time on the mound. Here's the pitch. He did that one on a three-quarter arm throw outside for a ball. 2-0. He flipped that one up here to the plate. Not quite sidearm, but three-quarters on the delivery. Four runs are in. It's 5-0 Johnson Central. Nobody out. That one foul behind home plate. Two and one the count to Chase Priest. Cantrell, Boner, due up. Man at second for Johnson Central. And the 2-1 pitch to Priest. High and tight for a ball, 3-1. I don't think Howard wants any bit of Priest. He's not challenged him yet. Looks in for the sign. It's a 3-1 count. Runner leads off second, and the pitch swung on and missed. That one low in the dirt. Priest went fishing for it. Come up empty. 3-2. Priest shakes his head. Knows he shouldn't have done it now. Asked for time.

0: 3-2 count, payoff pitch to Priest coming. And like I told you, I didn't think he wanted nothing of him. And he'll send him down the first on a walk. That is the fifth walk of the night by Magoffin County Pitching. Colin Cantrell now at the plate for Johnson Central. He's 0 for 2 tonight. Runners at first and second, still nobody out here in the fifth. 5-0 Johnson Central. Off-speed pitch is in there on the inside part of the plate for a strike, 0-1. It was just a matter of time for Johnson Central, and right now they're in the driver's seat. That went way off the plate for a ball. 1-1. I have no tent. So I'm in the booth. I have a fan, and it feels great. And I appreciate the Johnson Central staff supplying me a nice, tall drink. That one fouled and out of play. Nothing better than a fountain Dr. Pepper, I can tell you that. I've heard the ice cream's good, but I can't work that in and try to call a baseball game. Not sure if it's as good as Rupp Arena ice cream, but I have heard it's pretty good. It's a 1-2 count to Cantrell. Runners at first and second, off-speed pitch in there for a call, third strike, and that's the first out of the inning. That'll bring up Dalton Boner to the plate. Olivia in my ear says it's pretty close to Rupp Arena ice cream in terms of quality. That one a ball, and now I have my friend is texting me, Brent, that I can, if Jay Billis can eat the ice cream and call a game, so can I. I'm not as good as Jay Billis. That one off the plate for a ball. Snap throw down the third, runner broke, and he is out from here to there. So Kyler Callahan runs himself out at third, and you can officially close the book on Trusty now. Four innings of work, four walks, five runs, four walks, four hits, and three strikeouts for Trusty. And now two out in the frame, runner at first base for Johnson Central, swung on and missed, strike one to Dalton Boner, 0-1 the count. Or should be 2-1 the count. My apologies there. I've gotten lazy and not been keeping the count all night. 2-1 count. Pitch off the plate for a ball. 3-1 the count. Boner 0 for 2 on the night. Strikeout victim in the second. And a fly ball to first base. First baseman Bailey ran into the fence to grab it in foul ground. A nice play earlier tonight from Magoffin County. And that pitch sent foul down the third baseline. Full count, 3-2. Runner leads off first. And now time is called as we have a ball in the field of play that got loose. Softball. Jones Preston Funeral Home scoreboard says Johnson Central 5, Magoffin County nothing. Two down. Full count to Dalton Boner. And the payoff pitch is popped up on the infield. Second baseman wants it and has it. Four runs, three hits, one error, and one man left on through five. It is Johnson Central 5 and McGuffin County nothing on 98.9 WSIP.
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0: Well, Johnson Central has pushed across five runs. McGuffin County is still looking for their first hit of the night. 5-0 Golden Eagles, top of six here on 98.9 WSIP. Jamie Johnson with you for the first of two games tonight. We'll have the Paintsville-Martin County matchup in the nightcap tonight here on 98.9. We'll see hitters 8-9-1 this inning for McGuffin County. Of course, for Johnson Central, Pennington has been dealing, as I mentioned earlier tonight, Levi Pennington. Five innings of work, no hits, one walk, and eight strikeouts on the night. And the young man is back out there going to work here in the top of the sixth inning. Carroll settles into the box for McGuffin County. First pitch up behind home plate and foul. 0-1. Carroll walked in the third inning. He stole second but didn't get any further than that. Here comes the 0-1 offering. Off-speed pitch outside for a strike, 0-2. 5-0 Johnson Central, top of the sixth. Here's the 0-2 pitch to Carroll, and it's off and caught, third strike off the outside part of the plate. And down goes Carroll looking. One down. Strikeout victim number 9 tonight for Pennington. You know, Pennington has made the most starts on the year. He leads the team in wins. He's showing you why tonight. 0-1 the count now on Reed. Evan Reed for McGuffin County. A strikeout victim in the third. And that one fouled behind home plate. Now quickly 0-2 to Reed. Oh, 2 count to Reed. And the inside part of the plate fouled again. Still 0-2. Joe Taylor Sports Complex, the site of this year's 57th District Baseball Tournament. 0-2 pitch coming, and it's lifted again foul to the softball side of things here at Johnson Central High School. Still 0-2 the count, 5-0 Golden Eagles. Top of the sixth inning, McGuffin County trailing on the scoreboard here. The 0-2 waved at and missed for strike three. Strikeout victim number 10 on the night by Pennington. Mercy. And now Mason Peck, who has went down twice via the swing and miss tonight. Here's the pitch to him outside for a ball. 1-0 the count. To the leadoff man, Mason Peck. With 1-0, and that one right there for a strike. 1-1. Pennington has worked very quickly. He's been very pitch efficient tonight for Johnson Central. 1-1 off the plate for a ball. I say that. 2-1 the count. Working with a 5-0 lead, and you couldn't tell it from any other inning of the game. That one low, but right down the heart of the plate for a strike. 2-2. Let's see if Peck can get frozen here by Pennington, or will he fight back? 2-2. Sent to second on a one bounce and throw over. And down go the Hornets. 1-2-3 through 5.5. It's Johnson Central 5. Magoffin County nothing on 98.9 WSIP.
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0: Howard back for his second inning of work for Magoffin County as he trails with Magoffin County 5-0 to Johnson Central as he goes to the bottom of the sixth inning here. We'll have Caden Littrell to lead things off for the Golden Eagles, followed by McKenzie and Markham, your bottom three in the order for Johnson Central. At last inning, McKenzie got things going with a single, and it just snowballed from there. 5-0 Johnson Central on top on the Jones-Preston Funeral Home scoreboard. Jones-Preston Funeral Home, with their primary goal is to fulfill each and every family's individual needs. Little is 0-2 tonight. First pitch to him is low and in for a ball, 1-0. First of two tonight here at Johnson Central, as we'll have Paintsville and Martin County in the nightcap tonight, and we are trending for a little bit of a late start on that one. Off-speed pitch is there for a strike at the letters. 1-1. My first game ever at Johnson Central. My man George over here is killing it with the sound effects tonight. I can tell you that. And that one fouled at the plate. No, it's a fair ball. He'll throw down the first, and down goes Little. That one bounced up, and it was a fair ball. The catcher makes the play of Montgomery. One down here for Magoffin, as Johnson Central is down one out.
8: The catcher,
0: That one goes 2-3 on that play. And now the catcher, Mason McKenzie, to the plate. And as I mentioned, he got things going there in the fifth with a leadoff single. Got a single and then went to second on a bunt single. Was able to advance to third and ended up scoring on an error by the first baseman. Scored that first of four runs in that frame last inning for Johnson Central. Right now he's up 2-0 on Howard of Magoffin County. Howard working now the stretch for the Hornets. A 2-0 off speed and there for a strike. 2-1 count. On McKenzie. Back in the box. Howard working and the 2-1 popped up. And first baseman Bailey wants it for McGoffin. He's got it. Two down. And now Alex Markham to the plate. He was able to be the first of two consecutive bunt singles in the fifth inning. He's been on base twice and scored twice tonight. So he's officially one for one with two runs scored. First pitch is fouled out of play. He scored on a wild pitch by Trusty. Yeah. But take away that fifth inning frame, and Trusty would pretty well work well. Four innings of good work, and then just ran out of gas there and got in trouble in the fifth. Howard to the rosin bag. We'll get back on the rubber here. He's got a 1-1 count on Markham with two men down and nobody on for Johnson Central here in the bottom of the sixth. Pitch is high for a ball.

0: Howard back on the rubber again. Takes his time, gets his sign. He's got a 2-1 count here. And the pitch to Markham is on the outside part of the plate for a strike. Now 2-2. Two and two, two down. Bottom of the sixth. Could be the last time Johnson Central bats tonight. That one low for a ball. We'll go for it, 3-2. Golden Eagles up 5-0 here. Payoff pitch coming to Markham, the number nine man for the Golden Eagles. And it's sent to second, over the second baseman's head. And two hits tonight, Markham. Base all three times he's been to the plate. And he is actually the only batter Johnson Central laid claim tonight.
1: Number one, Braxton Perry.
0: He's going to be enjoying this evening when he looks back at the stat sheet. Braxton Perry now at the plate. Throw over the first. Markham dives back in safe. Perry is 1-for-2 tonight. Singled on that bunt single and scored in that wild fifth inning. Also has a stolen base. Was picked off earlier tonight too. And has walked tonight. So he's been on base twice. Runner leads off first. And the pitch. Snap throw down the first. Runner is back. 1-0 the count to Perry. Back of the box is Perry for Johnson Central. Runner leads off first base again. It's a 1-0 count. They show a pitch out, and the ball is sent down the right field line and foul out of play. My first softball game is in the books. We'll try to get a final on that. On the other side of the field. I would imagine Johnson Central had a lead earlier. They probably won that game. We'll get a final score on that one here momentarily. Again, two down, and runner goes, and the pitch sent again down the right field line, but foul off the fence. And Perry will try it again here with a 1-2 count. One and two the count, two out, bottom of the sixth. Runner leads off first again. And the pitch from Howard of Agoffin County. Breaking ball. Throw down the second. Easy steal for Markham. Threw it from his knee and didn't have a chance at it. That'll be the second stolen base tonight by Markham. And it's a 2-2 count to Braxton Perry, now with a runner at scoring position. His team up 5-0, two down here in the bottom of the sixth inning. A check of second, a second look, and the pitch popped up. Third base side, third baseman wants it and has it. And that'll do it here for the sixth. So no runs, a hit, one man left on. We'll go to the top of seven. Can Pennington slam the door on a no-hitter? We'll find out in a minute on 98.9 WSIP.
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2: Well, can Pennington slam the door here for Johnson Central? We're going to find out. McGoffin will send hitters 2, 3, and 4 to the plate. Down 5-0 here in the top of the seventh inning. It's been a big day for Johnson Central. The governor was here today. Governor Beshear visiting the school. I was here earlier today for the governor's visit. And outside of his academic reasons, he got to talking about baseball. His son, Will, plays baseball for Franklin High. And he said he was awfully jealous of this field for Johnson Central. More on that in a minute. First pitch is a ball. Oh, that called a strike. Wow. 0-1. Yeah, Governor was jealous of this field. He says that his school in Frankfort plays in the city park. And a weak ground ball, but it is foul, and it went off. Looks like maybe the shin of Trusty here, and he's on his keister and his helmet off, and he took a lick on that one. That's going to hurt. He's now up on his feet, going to try to walk it off. Trying to put some weight on it. Pitches. I figured he was very efficient tonight. Pennington has struck out 10 McGoffin hitters and has thrown 81 pitches. It's an 0-2 count to the leadoff man, Trusty, who gets back in the box for the Hornets. And the pitch to him. Called. Third strike. One down. Now Aiden Montgomery to the plate. He is 0 for 2, has struck out twice tonight. Foul from the 58. Lawrence County able to advance against Betsy Lane. 5-2 winners in that opening round frame at Betsy Lane tonight on the baseball side. 5-2, Lawrence County goes to the championship game. First pitch inside for a strike to Montgomery. 0-1. Pennington wheeling and dealing, and that went off the plate for a ball. Working on a no-hit shutout here tonight. Two outs away from it. 1-1. Outside for a ball, 2-1. Getting a little too fancy with that one. Trying to paint the corner. It's a 2-1 count. And the pitch to Montgomery waved at him, missed. 2-2. 2-2, one down, nobody on for McGoffin County here. Montgomery asked for time. Anything he can do to try to throw off the rhythm of Pennington. Back in the box, and here we go. The 2-2 pitch. And it swung on and hit foul down the first baseline. Bouncing foul.

0: 2-2 pitch to Montgomery. Popped up, foul behind home plate again. We'll stay alive here. Montgomery, left-handed batter, back in the box. Both feet on the corners of the inside part of the box. Crowding the plate, 2-2. Waved at and missed. Strike three call. That is 12 strikeouts for Pennington tonight. It's all down to Braden Bailey for Magoffin County. Can Bailey wreck it here? We'll find out. First pitch from Pennington. Right there for a strike. 0-1. Telling you, Pennington has had it any way he wants it tonight. Off speed, fastball, no matter what it's been. That one, a fastball line. Ground ball to second. Pick and throw, and that will do it. Johnson Central will advance to Wednesday's championship behind a 5-0 no-hitter by Levi Pennington tonight. We'll come back and tell you how it all went down here in a few moments on 98.9 WSIP.
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0: Appreciate Miss Olivia Ross keeping us on the air here tonight on 98.9 WSIP, back at the studios on Main Street. Johnson Central advancing in this game one matchup tonight, 5-0. Here are the totals. Johnson Central, 5 runs on 5 hits. No errors and 5 men left on base for the Golden Eagles. Magoffin County, no runs, no hits, 1 error and 1 man left on base tonight. Reached via a walk. The winning pitcher was Levi Pennington for Johnson Central. More on his night in a little while. Offensively tonight, the star was the number 9 man tonight for Johnson Central, Alex Markham. Third baseman, was on base 3 times, 2 for 2, scored 2 runs. Rest of your lineup, Perry was 1 for 3, scored a run. Caleb Callahan, 0 for 1 tonight. He also scored once. Kyler Callahan was 2 for 3, drove in a run.